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1: 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Call back tomorrow. We're out of time. I'm sorry about that. Do call back tomorrow. Call early so you get in. We salute our armed forces, police officers, firefighters, emergency personnel, our truckers, ICE. 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We haven't forgotten. 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
7: Iran hits back. I'm Lee Silicera, Fox News. Jordan says 20 ballistic missiles from Iran have been fired into its territory.
8: It followed the U.S. military disabling five oil tankers, Iranian oil tankers. They had disabled 10 in the last week after the Iranians fired ballistic missiles for the second time in 2 days at a U.S. Navy vessel. The Navy vessel was able to maneuver and evade those missiles.
7: Fox says Jennifer Griffin in Washington. A federal judge in Missouri has temporarily blocked the state from using its old congressional districts in the November election after the U.S. Supreme Court declined to get involved. The federal court action came just days after the Missouri Supreme Court said the state cannot use a new House map backed by President Trump in the November election because citizens turned in thousands of petition signatures demanding a statewide vote on it. The U.S. Supreme Court declined to take up an appeal. The head of the Smithsonian Institution is leaving his role later this year.
9: Amid tensions with the Trump administration, the Smithsonian Secretary Lonnie Bunch says he will step down at the end of the year. In a statement, Bunch says he's leaving with very mixed emotions and heartfelt gratitude. He has led the Smithsonian, which operates dozens of museums, libraries, and research facilities since 2019. But Smithsonian leadership has faced criticism from President Trump, who accuses the museums of promoting radical transformation of society. Chief Justice John Roberts, who serves as chancellor of the Smithsonian, praised Bunch, saying he's pursued excellence in the telling of our nation's history.
7: Fox's Jared Halpern at the White House. Republican John Sununu will face Democrat Chris Pappas in November. In the race to replace retiring New Hampshire Senator Jeanne Shaheen, Sununu spent 6 years in the U.S. House and one in the Senate before being ousted by Shaheen in 2008. 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
6: Great to have you to Joe Pag Show for your Tuesday. Thanks a lot for being here. A lot going on, lots to get to, lots to talk about. Let me go to the phone lines. It's going to be Mark in Daytona, Florida. Mark, appreciate you. What's going on?
7: Hey, Joe, appreciate you. Thanks for taking my call.
6: You bet. What's happening?
7: Hey. There's no way you're going to get a fair trial up in Massachusetts. So get Governor DeSantis to change the venue to Florida, have a trial down here, and down here in Florida, if you hurt a kid, we kill you. We don't put you in the insane asylum. We kill you down here if you hurt a kid.
6: Right.
7: So have the trial down here in Florida.
6: Mark, not a bad point. I can't see why that wouldn't happen. Getting it out of Boston, getting it out of Massachusetts at large would be a very, very smart move. I don't know if you can. Kirk, San Antonio, talk to me.
8: Yes, I'm a former assistant district attorney, not in San Antonio, but in Texas.
6: Right.
8: And I tried many, many criminal cases as a prosecutor. You win or lose a case like this in jury selection, you have to ensure that jurors can set aside the sympathy for the defendant and apply sympathy toward the victims, and you learn that in jury selection. You also win and argue your case in the jury selection process by eliminating the people that can't or have an open mind to what I just said.
6: Do you think the prosecution made a mistake by allowing 9 women to be on this jury?
8: Yeah, I wasn't there for the jury selection. I can't, you know, it might have been, there would have been 9 no matter what.
6: Right.
8: So I can't speak to the fact on that case. I can just tell you that I know that you win and lose cases in jury trial. You win your jurors over. You take the weakest part of your case as a prosecutor when you're doing jury selection, and you throw it out there and you say, this is what you have to be able to do. Can you do this or not? And if it's a weak, if you have no direct evidence, you have to explain circumstantial evidence. But if you've got a weak point in the case, and this case the weak point is, there's going to be sympathy for the woman.
6: Yeah.
8: So you take that, you throw it out there, and you get people who will set that aside and make a verdict based on the law and the facts.
6: All right, listen, Kirk, very good information. You know, it is interesting to hear because you've got people that were selecting the jury on both the prosecution side and the defense side. Obviously, the defense wants as many people that are sympathetic to her that they could possibly get. The prosecution wants just people who are going to see the facts and then decide on the facts. Clearly, that the one woman was excited and ready to celebrate. Clearly, they weren't going on the facts alone. They were going on, I feel for this person, which is a different thing. I want to keep this over the break. 888-941-PAGS, 888-941-7247, joepags.com. So there's another case in Illinois where a woman killed her child and was very interested in the Clancy case. Are we going to see a bunch of copycats now who go, hey, I can kill my kids and not worry about it because the jury's not going to convict me? Is that really what's going to go on in this country? I hope not. What the hell happened to our values? You protect the women and children. That's how I was raised. 888-941-PAGS, 888-941-7247, joepags.com. 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Don't forget to go to joepags.com/YouTube. 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
11: Michigan Department of Transportation says there's going to be daily lane closures along I-94 all the way from exit 12 in Berrien County to exit 95 in Calhoun County. Lane closures are to allow crews to resurface a total of 1.6 miles of the highway. MDOT says the project will cost $740,000. Average price in Michigan for a gallon of gas, 12 cents a gallon lower than last week, but it's still more than $4. AAA Michigan says the average is now $4.03, 17 cents less than last month, 85 cents more than what we paid last year. Highest price in St. Ann Arbor, $412. Grand Rapids has the lowest price at $389. Southwest Michigan prices, St. Joseph County has the lowest price at $3.89. Cass County is the highest. They are at $4.09. That's the latest from the WKZO Newsroom. I'm Michael Arney.
5: The Michigan News Network. I'm Ryan Racker. A development following Michigan's controversial win over Western Michigan this weekend.
10: Mid-American Conference has submitted a formal appeal to the NCAA FBS Oversight Committee and the College Football Playoff to switch the result to a Western Michigan win. The MAC says the replay protocol was not followed after further study and investigation on their part. Western President Russ Cavalluna says the conference has taken important action today. Quote, some have read our actions as weak. However, supporting student-athletes and their growth during a time of adversity is strength. Being bitter doesn't make you better, and this should not be mistaken for weakness or agreement. End quote.
5: And that's Jeremy Otto reporting. Sheriffs in West Michigan had to take down a dangerous bull this morning. Byron Township Livestock escaped a trailer along U.S. 131 south of Grand Rapids. Both the bull and the cow shut traffic down. The cow made it back to the trailer. The bull instead broke through a fence and fled. They say a woman with cattle experience tried to lasso the bull, but instead was trampled, left with minor injuries. Owner agreed it was a safety issue, decided to put it down. Sheriff shot the bull with a rifle. No one else was hurt. Former Muskegon Heights interim manager is suing the city and some of its officials. Wood TV reports a suit was filed by Pearlette Merriweather, accusing misconduct of council members, including defamation, violating due process, and violating the Whistleblower Protection Act. Merriweather claims she flagged potential fraudulent invoices, property transfers involving council members, and misconduct. In return, on June 8th, the council voted to remove her from office, effective immediately. That's not the only controversy in Muskegon Heights. The person who council members appointed city manager after her is facing state-level felony drug trafficking and tax evasion charges. And a hiker from Berkeley reported missing in Isle Royale north of the UP at the Canadian border. National Park Service searching for 70-year-old Craig Berg, who did not return from a trip over the weekend. I'm Ryan Racker for the Michigan News Network.
12: As a parent, you said you'd never give up the convertible.
13: Look, the van even has its own vacuum.
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13: 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Mm-hmm.
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14: Clouds will increase across southwest Michigan through the remainder of this evening before rain shower chances increase overnight. Temperatures will fall to the upper 60s. Best chance of showers in southwest Michigan likely to be Wednesday morning into at least mid-afternoon. Not necessarily heavy or persistent, just widely scattered shower activity that'll hang around. It'll be humid and breezy with highs in the mid-70s. We return to sunshine with lower humidity by Thursday with highs in the mid-70s. Tracking southwest Michigan's weather, I'm SRM teammate meteorologist Blake Harms.
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3: Away from the Republican midterm convention. I'm Lisa Lucera, Fox News. President Trump set to address the crowd tomorrow when the event kicks off in Dallas.
4: The president said the event is sold out and organizers are also, quote, saving the stage for candidates who are in tight races, and that he'll be speaking on both nights. In addition to the vice president, some cabinet members and other big names will be spotlighting legislative wins that they say helped improve the lives of Americans, from no tax on tips, overtime and Social Security, to border enforcement, energy, and jobs. But House Democrats are counter-programming. They're sending a delegation here to slam Republicans for, quote, partying with their super-rich donors amid an affordability crisis.
3: Fox's Jackie Heinrich in Dallas. Former New Hampshire Republican Senator John Sununu will face Democrat Chris Pappas in November in the race to replace retiring Senator Gene Shaheen.
5: Sununu and Pappas will now face off in November. That race considered one of a handful of hot contests that could ultimately determine control of the Senate.
3: Fox's Kevin Cork. Sununu spent 6 years in the U.S. House and one term in the Senate before being ousted by Shaheen in 2008. A federal judge has temporarily blocked the state of Missouri from using its old congressional districts in the upcoming midterm elections. This coming moments after the U.S. Supreme Court let stand a ruling from Missouri's top court to use the old districts instead of new ones backed by President Trump. Iran's Revolutionary Guard claims it attacked ships that were attempting to cross what it called a prohibited and unsafe area of the Strait of Hormuz. This coming after U.S. Central Command says forces destroyed five Iranian crude oil carriers.
6: This is part of an ongoing effort to squeeze Iran economically. These are economic targets. This is not a beginning, I'm told, of a new phase that would involve ground troops or anything like that.
3: Fox's Jennifer Griffin in Washington. 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
3: Five people are dead, several others injured after an Amazon cargo plane overran a runway at Miami International Airport on Sunday and crashed into multiple vehicles.
4: Victims were between the ages of 47 and 75. They were all in a van that was hit by the Amazon cargo plane that still sits as an active scene. The NTSB says the plane overran the runway by 1,300 feet, plowing into that van owned by an aviation cleaning company. The plane then tore through a perimeter fence and hit a car traveling on a road next to the airport. It eventually came to a stop in a grassy area before catching fire.

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10: 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A lot coming your way as far as the anniversary of the death of Charlie Kirk. Also commemorate the anniversary of 9/11. Keep it here all week, the Joe Pags Show. That's Sam. That is Polo. I am Joe. See you later. Bye.
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0: tentatively moved up to March after the brothers' requests for earlier hearings were granted last Friday. Lisa LaSera, Fox News. Yeah,
1: the White House says the United States is banning dairy products, most alcoholic beverages, and some motorcycles from Canada as the trade war escalates. The ban takes effect September 29th and comes after Canada's retaliatory tariffs went into effect Tuesday on $20 billion in U.S. imports. President Trump signing the paperwork Tuesday, outlining his justification for the ban, which also seeks, he says, to shut Canadian products out of long-term U.S. government contracts. I'm Sue Guzman. This is Fox News.
2: 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Local news now.
3: Michigan Department of Transportation says there's going to be daily lane closures along I-94 all the way from exit 12 in Berrien County to exit 95 in Calhoun County. Lane closures are to allow crews to resurface a total of 1.6 miles of the highway. MDOT says the project will cost $740,000. Average price in Michigan for a gallon of gas, 12 cents a gallon lower than last week, but it's still more than $4. AAA Michigan says the average is now $4.03, 17 cents less than last month, 85 cents more than what we paid last year. Highest price in state, Ann Arbor, $4.12. Grand Rapids has the lowest price at $3.89. Southwest Michigan prices, St. Joseph County has the lowest price at $3.89. Cass County is the highest. They are at $4.09. That's the latest from the WKZO Newsroom. I'm Michael Arney.
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1: People are still talking about the end of the football game Saturday between Michigan and Western Michigan, with Wolverines winning 13-12 on a 47-yard touchdown pass as time expired. But the play came after Big Ten replay officials added a second back onto the game clock after a previous and incomplete Hail Mary attempt. Western Michigan University President Russ Cavalhuna taking the high road during a news conference, saying he saw no signs of anything unfair.
2: The Big Ten has released what their reviewers looked at, and if you look at those two, any objective person would see that they lead to completely different results. And so that leads to the obvious question: why do people sitting at home watching this game see one clear result, and why do folks who are making the review see a different result? The process is such that viewers at home and the reviewers in the review center see something different.
1: In the WKZO Newsroom, I'm Mike Alarney.

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3: Fox News, I'm Sue Guzman. The U.S. has launched new strikes on Iranian oil tankers. Fox's Jessica Rosenthal.
4: U.S. forces struck multiple Iranian oil tankers after Iran attempted to strike a U.S. Navy ship Monday. Their attempt failed. Iranian officials recently announced they've tested a new missile called Qasem Basir and had targeted U.S. Navy assets in the Strait of Hormuz. U.S. officials said they'd never struck anything.
3: The Iranian government says it targeted U.S. interests in Jordan. John Sununu has easily won the New Hampshire Republican Senate primary over ex-Massachusetts Senator Scott Brown. It's an open seat as Democrat incumbent Jean Shaheen is retiring. Fox's Molly Line.
5: John Sununu has some big name recognition here. He was the last Republican to hold the seat, serving a single term until losing to Shaheen in 2008.
3: Sununu will face Democrat Chris Pappas, who defeated Democratic Socialists of America member Karishma Mansour in the Democratic primary. 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
6: Scattered rain showers will develop across southwest Michigan overnight. A few embedded thunderstorms are possible, too. Lows will drop to the upper 60s. A few more rounds of rain are possible through the day, especially later in the morning into the afternoon as highs reach the mid-70s. It'll also be humid and breezy. Rain will end by early evening. We'll be left with very pleasant or early fall conditions, I should say late summer. Highs in the mid-70s under mostly sunny skies. Tracking southwest Michigan's weather, I'm CERM teammate meteorologist Blake Harms.
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with a large amount of gas around the chair. Michigan Department of Transportation says there'll be daily lane closures along I-94 from Exit 12 in Berrien County all the way to Exit 95 in Calhoun County. That'll be through mid-November. Lane closures are to allow crews to resurface a total of 1.6 miles of the highway. MDOT says the project will cost $740,000. I'm Mike Alarney, WKZO News.

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4: Fox News, I'm Ted Linder. U.S. Central Command says the military has destroyed five Iranian crude oil carriers after Iran targeted a U.S. Navy warship with ballistic missiles. This is the Treasury announces new sanctions targeting Iran's aviation sector.
5: Companies sanctioned today operate in UAE, Turkey, Malaysia, and Kazakhstan. Officials tell me that any country found helping Iran's airline industry will see swift sanctions.
4: Fox Business's Edward Lawrence. In the first ever midterm Republican convention begins tonight in Dallas at the American Airlines Center.
6: Tonight's first midterm Republican National Convention will be a chance for candidates, mainly for House and Senate, to get up and make big speeches. Many of those candidates, first-timers and incumbents.
4: Fox's Evan Brown. Both President Trump and Vice President Vance expected to take the stage. 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
7: Scattered rain showers will develop across southwest Michigan overnight. A few embedded thunderstorms are possible, too. Lows will drop to the upper 60s. A few more rounds of rain are possible through the day, especially later in the morning into the afternoon as highs reach the mid-70s. It'll also be humid and breezy. Rain will end by early evening. We'll be left with very pleasant or early fall conditions. I should say late summer. Highs in the mid-70s under mostly sunny skies. Tracking southwest Michigan's weather, I'm CERN teammate meteorologist Blake Harms.
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6: Republicans set to rally in Dallas tonight. I'm Ted Lindner, Fox News. President Trump, Vice President Vance, and GOP House and Senate nominees expected to be on stage Wednesday evening at the American Airlines Center in Dallas for the first ever national party convention in a midterm year. Will this draw voters out in November? Fox's Evan Brown takes a look from Dallas.
7: President Trump undoubtedly excites his Republican base, but he's not on the ballot, and often the work of getting voters to the polls is very local, and that means phone calls, door knocking, and word of mouth.
8: We need to focus to

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2: Fox News, I'm Sue Guzman. The race is now set in the New Hampshire Senate race.
3: President Trump's preferred candidate, former GOP Senator John Sununu, winning handily in the New Hampshire Republican primary. He faced off against former Massachusetts Senator Scott Brown. On the Democratic side, Congressman Chris Pappas fended off a challenge from Democratic Socialist Karishma Manzoor.
2: Fox's Kevin Cork, the NTSB with an update on its investigation into Sunday's deadly crash of an Amazon cargo plane. The plane overran the runway, striking a van, killing all five people inside. Chairwoman Jennifer Homendy says they plan to interview the pilots today.
4: We want to hear their account of the accident before we release a readout of the cockpit voice recorder.
2: Homendy says the evidence suggests the pilots considered aborting landing before the crash. They have now been released from the hospital. 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
5: Scattered rain showers will develop across southwest Michigan overnight. A few embedded thunderstorms are possible, too. Lows will drop to the upper 60s. A few more rounds of rain are possible through the day, especially later in the morning into the afternoon as highs reach the mid-70s. It'll also be humid and breezy. Rain will end by early evening. We'll be left with very pleasant or early fall conditions. I should say late summer. Highs in the mid-70s under mostly sunny skies. Tracking southwest Michigan's weather, I'm SRM teammate meteorologist Blake Harms.
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3: Hours away from the Republican midterm convention. I'm Sue Guzman, Fox News. The first ever GOP midterm convention set to get underway tonight in Dallas, Texas. And President Trump expected to be the headliner for both days.
4: This two-day-long Republican national midterm convention won't handle party business like the presidential ones because nobody needs to renominate President Trump. But it is the hope of the president and his party that the attention will push enough Republican voters to get out and vote in November. The GOP often sees lower turnout in non-presidential years, and the president knows GOP control of both the House and the Senate hang in the balance. While the president will speak both nights, Vice President Vance gives tonight's keynote at the arena. In Dallas, Eben Brown, Fox News.
3: Primaries held in New Hampshire Tuesday in the GOP Senate race. Trump endorsed former Senator John Sununu, defeated former Massachusetts Senator Scott Brown. Democratic Senator Gene Shaheen retired after three terms opening up that seat. And the Democratic nomination was won by Chris Pappas, who defeated Democratic Socialist Karishma Mansour. United States military destroying five Iranian crude oil tankers in the Gulf of Oman and Karg Island. We have the latest from Fox's Christina Coleman.
5: CENTCOM says the strikes are in response to Iran targeting a U.S. Navy warship with ballistic
3: in the Gulf of Oman and Karg Island. We have the latest from Fox's Christina Coleman.
5: CENTCOM says the strikes are in response to Iran targeting a U.S. Navy warship with ballistic missiles twice over the past 2 days. The warship dodged the attacks and no one on board was

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5: A midterm rally set for Dallas starting tonight. I'm Ted Lindner, Fox News. President Trump, Vice President Vance, and GOP House and Senate nominees expected to be on stage tonight at the American Airlines Center in Dallas for the first ever National Party Convention in a midterm year. But the question is, will this draw voters out in November? Fox's Evan Brown taking a look at that.
6: President Trump undoubtedly excites his Republican base, but he's not on the ballot, and often the work of getting voters to the polls is very local, and that means phone calls, door knocking, and word of mouth.
7: We need to focus to keep the voters' attention. It's important for them to stay on board.
6: Margaret Ann Lopez proudly showed up for barbecue and a meeting of the Irving, Texas Republican Club. Club President Chip Black says they're hoping to get whatever red voters out in what's often blue Dallas County.
8: Because there are a lot of people who love Trump, but you have to bring in, have them come in and vote for the down ballot people also.
6: In Dallas, Eben Brown, Fox News.
5: The U.S. launching new strikes on Iranian oil tankers.
9: U.S. forces struck multiple Iranian oil tankers after Iran attempted to strike a U.S. Navy ship Monday. Their attempt failed. Iranian officials recently announced they've tested a new missile called Qasem Basir and had targeted U.S. Navy assets in the Strait of Hormuz. U.S. officials said they'd never struck anything. But this new missile prompted speculation among military analysts that Iran's been receiving help from a foreign government. In recent days, Iranian officials have acknowledged economic pressures due to the U.S. blockade, with Iran's President Masoud Pezeshkian warning in an interview that those pressures may erode public support. Jessica Rosenthal, Fox News.
5: And in the state of New Hampshire, primary night on Tuesday in the GOP Senate race, Trump endorsed former Senator John Sununu, defeated former Massachusetts Senator Scott Brown. Democrat Senator Jean Shaheen retired after three terms, opening up the seat. She defeated Sununu 18 years ago. The Democrat nomination won by Chris Pappas. America's listening to Fox News. Democrat Senator Jean Shaheen retired after three terms, opening up the seat. She defeated Sununu 18 years ago. The Democrat nomination won by Chris Pappas. America's listening to Fox News.

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5: America in the Morning continues. It's 26 after. A person in Colorado who was supposed to help law enforcement prosecute people for crimes will now be heading to prison. Lisa Dwyer reports that an ex-Colorado crime analyst manipulated DNA on a number of cases, including a murder conviction that was forced to be overturned.
6: A judge has sentenced a former forensic analyst for the Colorado Bureau of Investigation to 10 years in prison after prosecutors say she manipulated and omitted data to speed up her work. Yvonne Missy Woods pleaded guilty to perjury, attempting to influence a public servant, forgery, and committing a cybercrime. She was facing between 8 and 16 years in prison during her sentencing hearing in state court. Problems with her work were found in cases involving homicide, sexual assault, robbery, and other crimes. Prosecutors were forced to review hundreds of cases, and at least one murder conviction was overturned. I'm Lisa Dwyer.
5: He never got past elementary school, but he was able to orchestrate a massive robbery of well over $100 million. Correspondent Ed Donahue reports on a guilty plea in a big crypto theft case.
7: A man pleaded guilty in one of the largest cryptocurrency thefts in U.S. history. Malone Lam, an eighth-grade dropout from Singapore, faces a maximum 20 years in prison. He pleaded guilty in Washington to teaming up with friends to steal nearly $250 million in Bitcoin and then going on a wild spending spree. Prosecutors say Lam and the others used social engineering techniques to dupe a man out of Bitcoin worth over $245 million. The man turned over his Google Drive and gave them security codes. The stolen crypto was turned into cash. Lam used it to buy a fleet of sports cars, rent mansions in Miami, and spend millions at nightclubs, including more than $500,000 in just one night at a club in Los Angeles. No sentencing date has been set. Ed Donahue, Washington.
5: America in the Morning for Wednesday, September 9th, 2026 is produced by Jeff McKay. I'm John Trout. This is Westwood One.
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10: From the WKZO Newsroom. Local news now. People are still talking about the end of the football game Saturday between Michigan and Western Michigan, with Wolverines winning 13-12 on a 47-yard touchdown pass as time expired. But the play came after Big Ten replay officials added a second back onto the game clock after a previous and incomplete Hail Mary attempt. Western Michigan University President Russ Cavalhuna taking the high road during a news conference, saying he saw no signs of anything unfair.
11: The Big Ten has released what their reviewers looked at, and if you look at those two, any objective person would see that they lead to completely different results. And so that leads to the obvious question: why do people sitting at home watching this game see one clear result, and why do folks who are making the review see a different result? The process is such that viewers at home and the reviewers in the review center see something different.
10: In the WKZO newsroom, I'm Mike Alarney.
12: Mostly cloudy, breezy, and more humid today with a chance of a shower and isolated thunderstorm. Much of the activity will wind down by about 3 o'clock this afternoon. Look for high temperature right around 78. Tonight, partly cloudy and mostly cloudy conditions, low temperature of 62. And for Thursday, partial sunshine and less humid with a high temperature up around 76. Mostly sunny Friday, a high of 75. I'm Storm 2 Main Meteorologist Matt Kirkwood, tracking southwest Michigan's weather.
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0: terror attacks that left nearly 3,000 people dead, but there have been remembrances all week.
1: We affirmed the sacred vow we made a quarter of a century ago. We will never forget. We say it, and we mean it. We will never forget.
0: That's President Trump outside the White House, where a steel beam from the Twin Towers destroyed in the 2001 terror attacks in New York City was on display. Now, they have added 36 more names to the list of firefighters and others who died of 9/11-related illnesses in New York.
2: More than 600 members of the FDNY have now passed away of illnesses after service as 9/11 first responders. FDNY chaplain Father Joseph Hoffman.
3: We recall that 9/11 was not just one day, but many years of suffering and commitment.
2: FDNY Commissioner Lillian Bonsignor said the department has a sacred responsibility.
4: To honor their service and to stand beside the families who carry their losses every single day.
2: She added that when the FDNY says it's a family,
4: it means we celebrate together, we support each other, and when we mourn, we mourn together.
2: Kevin Uretsky, Fox News.
0: On Wall Street, stock futures are down the day after the Dow plunged more than 600 points. At tennis's U.S. Open, the defending men's champion and top seed Carlos Alcaraz knocked out in a long match that didn't end until well past midnight. Ben Shelton beat Alcaraz in five sets to set up an All-American semifinal. He'll face Francis Tiafo. In golf, PGA rival Liv files for bankruptcy.
5: A Chapter 11 petition, which Liv says is to preserve the company's business, was filed in New Jersey. The tour plans to start Liv 2.0 early next year. The move comes after a tumultuous 2026 season in which the league's financial backer, Saudi Arabia's public investment fund, ended its financial
0: commitment. That's Jay Berman. I'm Dave Anthony. Fox.
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7: Kalamazoo City Commissioners will once again permit call-in comments during their regular meetings starting next month. The change in policy was adopted at the request of citizens who say it's just too inconvenient to have to do it in person. It's a return to the practice that was permitted during the COVID-19 pandemic when health and safety was an issue. City Attorney Aaron Leal says the new policy language was crafted after debate by commissioners on how it would be re-implemented.
8: It was my intent that these changes would be easily understood, not just by the commission, the public, but also staff.
7: They return it to the way it was practiced during COVID-19. Residents will be limited to 3 minutes during public comment time at the beginning of regular meetings. Comments will be taken from people in the chambers first and then people who call in. City Manager Malcolm Hankins says he'll need a few weeks to make sure they have the technology and staff to make it happen and that the public knows about the changes.
9: Our city website, our communication through social media. As we go out into the community, we will have material to share with people about the new rules and process.
7: He says they should be ready for the November 2nd City Commission meeting. Governor Gretchen Whitmer served meals to students at Kalamazoo's Woods Lake Elementary School yesterday, and she said the education reforms she signed into law need time to take effect. That is after the MSEP test results for third-grade reading proficiency hit a record low. Whitmer says she signed bills in 2024 to make $150 million available to districts for more training for teachers. The state says more than 7,600 have completed the training so far. She says officials need to stay focused and continue to make education better for all students. Well, Friday is the 25th anniversary of the terrorist attacks in New York, Pennsylvania, and Washington, D.C. Michiganders are encouraged to volunteer for 9/11 National Day of Service. The Michigan Community Service Commission is funding volunteer projects, according to the commission's Jason Alexander.
10: There's projects taking place all across the state. We are supporting 13 of them. Supporting various community needs in different communities across the state. So there'll be a lot of volunteering. It's a great way to honor those lives lost and recognize those who step forward and just carry on that spirit of service into these communities.
7: Alexander says the commission funded the projects through $8,000 in grants. If you want to volunteer, go to michigan.gov/volunteer. The Trump administration is criticizing Ford for its ties to Chinese auto companies.
11: Transportation Secretary Sean Duffy, in a letter to Ford CEO Jim Farley, saying he is deeply alarmed by the Chinese technology and the batteries Ford will be building in Marshall, Michigan. He is also unhappy with the joint venture Ford has had with China's Geely to build vehicles at the company's plant in Valencia, Spain.

0: Now, those vehicles won't be sold in the U.S., Ford recently announcing it was bringing more manufacturing back to the U.S. from China and has often touted its large investments in U.S. manufacturing. Jeff Gilbert for the Michigan News Network.
1: Western Michigan University's 1 point last half a second loss, the University of Michigan, will stand. NCAA says its rules don't have a protocol for overturning a game, and the rule book says, quote, no rule decision may be changed after the ball is next legally snapped, legally free kicked, or the second or fourth periods have ended, unquote. The Mid-American Conference had appealed the game after Big Ten referees ruled 0.4 of a second were still on the clock when Western broke up a Hail Mary pass in the end zone. Michigan scored on the next play for the 13-12 win. That's the latest from the WKZO Newsroom. I'm Michael Arney. More news, WKZO.com.
2: Mostly cloudy, breezy, and more humid today with a chance of a shower and isolated thunderstorm. Much of the activity will wind down by about 3 o'clock this afternoon. Look for a high temperature right around 78. Tonight, partly cloudy to mostly cloudy conditions, low temperature of 62. And for Thursday, partial sunshine and less humid with a high temperature up around 76. Mostly sunny Friday, a high of 75. I'm Storm Team Meteorologist Matt Kirkwood, tracking southwest Michigan's weather.
3: And we start off our Wednesday morning under cloudy skies and 69 degrees in both Kalamazoo and Battle Creek. We've had some early showers pass through the area, but those who moved off to the east, a few more showers are developing out over the waters of Lake Michigan. We may see some of that activity later on this morning, but maybe not. So we're in good shape as far as weather conditions go as the Wednesday morning commute gets underway. School is in session, of course, and so heads up, the school buses, if not out there right now, will be soon. So be safe in the school zones and around those school buses. But right now, traffic is on the light side in and around downtown Kalamazoo with no particular issues to report on right now. Same for our highways through the Kalamazoo, Portage, and Battle Creek areas, moving pretty much at or near posted speed. Still some construction work, of course, at I-94 and 131 in Kalamazoo and near Michigan Avenue on I-94 in Battle Creek. But so far, so good on the morning commute. Let us know, though, if you find otherwise on your travels this morning. Text traffic information you see. If you think others would benefit from knowing about it, we're happy to pass it along. When you're safely at your destination, punch it in at 80373. And that's an update on WKZO weather and traffic to start your Wednesday morning.
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3: And good morning. Welcome to the middle of your week. And can you believe we're 9 days into the month of September already? Hey, there's only 30 days in this month. It's just flying past us. It is 6:12. Today is the 9th day of September, a Wednesday morning at 590 and 106.9 FM WKZO. And I'm Ken Landfear. Thank you so much for the company this morning. Much appreciated. Much to share with you on this Wednesday. A number of special guests will be joining us along the way, including a special guest that we'll tell you about in just a couple of moments. But right now, 69 degrees in both Kalamazoo and Battle Creek to start your morning. A little shower activity passing through earlier this morning. Perhaps some more before mid-afternoon, according to Storm Team 8 meteorologist Matt Kirkwood. He says we'll start to see those showers start to dissipate, and we have some pretty nice weather for the home stretch of the week leading up to our next weekend. So we'll check in with Matt frequently through the morning for updates on the weather. We'll keep an eye on traffic for you as well. Again, let us know what's going on out there when you see something. Text something, 80373, to our studio to let us know what's going on out there so we can share it with everybody else right now. No problems to report. Up note, if you were lucky enough to grab some time over on the Lake Michigan shoreline today, beach hazard statements are now in effect through this evening along the lakeshore at Berrien and Allegan and Van Buren counties for high waves, strong currents, and dangerous swimming conditions, and piers could be heavily swamped by waves. And this will be in effect through this evening. So remain out of the water, avoid hazardous swimming conditions, and don't venture out on the piers if you just happen to be walking the lakeshore at Lake Michigan today. So watch for the flags and be safe if that's one of your destinations today. Meantime, we had a high temperature reading yesterday coming out of the Labor Day holiday weekend of 83 degrees. Pretty nice day of weather yesterday after a pretty nice Labor Day weekend, actually. Today, after showers and storms dissipate, we'll see clearing and some sunshine as we head in the home stretch of the week. And again, Matt Kirkwood from Storm Team 8 with us with the details through the morning. Well, coming up on our get-together this morning, our weekly visit at 7:10 this morning with Kalamazoo County Sheriff Richard Fuller, and we'll get the lowdown on what's going on this week in Kalamazoo's arts community, our weekly Arts Council report at 7:45 this morning. Mary Beth Block from the City of Portage visits with us. And before 9 this morning, we're going to learn about a special event coming up in Kalamazoo next week that will benefit small businesses and honor some individuals who are making it happen in the business community here in Kalamazoo, and we'll learn about that coming up. Our special guest this morning, coming up at around 9:15 this morning, is actor Kirk Cameron. Kirk, as many of you know from the TV series Growing Pains on ABC a number of years ago, started out as a young man and is now all grown up, has a family and a new mission. And he's coming to Kalamazoo on Friday, September 25th to address the group at the Park Village Pines Fall Gala event. And that is at Park Village Pines website, which is fallgala.com, specifically to learn more about this event. But Kirk these days is on a mission talking family values and related topics. And we'll talk a little bit with Kirk about his mission and what he will share with Kalamazoo audience members when he comes to Kalamazoo on September 25th. And again, that's coming up around 9:15 this morning here on WKZO. Meantime, birthdays and anniversaries for this 9th of September. Let me know who's on today's celebration list so we can give them a shout out here on the show around 7:40 this morning, as we do each weekday morning. 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And Kalamazoo Mornings with Ken Lanphier at 6:17 with an update of weather, traffic, and sports up next on 590 and 106.9 FM WKZO.
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2: Mostly cloudy, breezy, and more humid today with a chance of a shower and isolated thunderstorm. Much of the activity will wind down by about 3 o'clock this afternoon. Look for a high temperature right around 78. Tonight, partly cloudy to mostly cloudy conditions, low temperature of 62. And for Thursday, partial sunshine and less humid with a high temperature up around 76. Mostly sunny Friday, high of 75. I'm Storm 2 Main Meteorologist Matt Kirkwood, tracking Southwest Michigan's weather.
3: 69 degrees in Kalamazoo and Battle Creek under cloudy skies this morning. Showers off the Lake Michigan shoreline and to the east of the Kalamazoo Battle Creek area. So a road should be in good shape for your morning travels. Typically quiet right now in downtown Kalamazoo and across the highway system through our area. 94 moving smoothly Kalamazoo over to Battle Creek, and 131, no major problems to report there. So far, so good on the morning travels. Let us know, though, if you find otherwise. And that's an update on weather and traffic, and brought to you by Kalamazoo Valley Community College, where it's all about you. 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At 6:20 sports, the Minnesota Twins took down the Detroit Tigers 3-2 yesterday to even their series at Comerica Park. Former Tiger Cody Clemens continues to hammer away at his former teammates. He's had a big career so far just in games against the Tigers. And last night, he had a two-run homer in Minnesota, snapping its two-game losing streak. Drew Anderson gave up all three runs on four hits and took the loss last night. He lasted 5 1/3 innings. The Tigers' bullpen allowed only one hit the rest of the way, but the Tigers only scoring in one inning, a two-run fifth on a home run by Kevin McGonigal. The Tigers have dropped two of their last three. They host the Twins this afternoon to wrap up the series. Cater Montero is listed as this afternoon's starter. The NFL regular season kicks off tonight with a Super Bowl 60 rematch as the Seattle Seahawks raise their championship banner against the New England Patriots in Seattle. The Hawks beat the Patriots 29-13 for the Lombardi Trophy at the end of last season. Week one continues tomorrow when the Rams and 49ers meet in Australia, and there are more than a dozen games on the traditional Sunday slate, including the Lions at home against the New Orleans Saints. At the U.S. Open Tennis Championships Tuesday, the Americans continue their domination. Ben Shelton stunning second seed Carlos Alcaraz in a 5-set tiebreak to advance to the semifinals in men's play. Francis Tiafoe will join him and meet up with him in the semifinals. He downed another American, Alex Michelson, in a 5-setter. And on the women's side, top seed Aryna Sabalenka and American Jessie Pegula are on to the semifinals there. And LIV Golf announcing the league has begun its restructuring process by filing for bankruptcy.
17: A Chapter 11 petition, which LIV says is to preserve the company's business, was filed in New Jersey. The tour plans to start LIV 2.0 early next year. The move comes after a tumultuous 2026 season in which the league's financial backer, Saudi Arabia's public investment fund, ended its financial commitment. LIV Golf was forced to cancel two tournaments and, according to reports, failed not only to pay vendors, but also some of its players. John Rahm, Bryson DeChambeau, Dustin Johnson all have unsecured claims north of $5 million. Sources have said contracts under the previous iteration of LIV Golf will finish. Jay Berman, Fox News.
3: And those are the top stories in the world of sports this morning. Coming up, Kim Komando has your morning tech update, talking the new Apple foldable iPhone. That's coming up, WKZO time 6:22.
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21: WKZO, hope you had a great night's sleep and are all ready for Wednesday, September 9, 2020. Cloudy, 69 degrees, showers possible till about late afternoon, and then the weather improves for the rest of the week. Details coming up from Storm Teammates Matt Kirkwood. Not a good day on Wall Street yesterday. In fact, the Dow had its worst day in almost 3 weeks, losing 628 points yesterday, dropping to 52,786. The S&P and NASDAQ were also down yesterday, and everybody's down this hour. In futures trading, Dow futures are off 229, and oil prices are up again on the world market. More on these and other stories from the business desk coming up at 6:55 this morning here on WKZO. Meantime, the Kent County Road Commission has a novel approach to reducing deer vehicle crashes, and we'll hear about it in this morning's All Outdoors update. That's next on WKZO, where it's 6:26.
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0: Please be aware, our area waters have tested positive for invasive species. Zebra mussels damage equipment, destroy aquatic food webs, and cause injuries like cuts on feet. 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
26: Kent County, home to Grand Rapids, has too many deer. Vehicle crashes happen way too often. Jerry Byrne with the County Road Commission helped develop a way to link hunters with private property owners in the county to get access to cull the growing herd.
1: The landowner has full control over their property. 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
26: The pilot program called Deer Connections uses an app to connect hunters who want Grand Rapids area parcels of private property to hunt. Pretty much everyone wins and hopefully will lead to fewer crashes and maybe some more venison on the table. We've linked to the program for you at alloutdoorsupdate.com. I'm Jim Mishler.
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5: In the newsroom, I'm Michael Arney. Coming up, Portage City Council agreeing to contribute $100,000 to help shelter the homeless this winter. And Western Michigan University football coach Lance Taylor named the Paul Bear Bryant National Coach of the Week.
21: 6:30. It is Wednesday, September 9th, 2026, 69 degrees to start your morning under cloudy skies. Early showers and maybe a few more popping up here and there through the rest of the day until late afternoon. Things are expected to start clearing by then, and we'll hear more about that from Storm teammates Matt Kirkwood coming up in a moment, and another check of Kalamazoo area traffic is right around the corner. 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
6: Michigan Ag Now. This is your morning report, and I'm Rusty Halverson.
8: The U.S. ethanol blend rate has reached a record level, providing another positive demand sign for corn producers. Federal energy data cited by the Renewable Fuels Association shows the 12-month average ethanol blend rate reaching 10.58%, while average ethanol content exceeded 11% for a second consecutive month in June. Increased E15 and E85 use is allowing ethanol consumption to rise beyond the traditional E10 blend wall. The EPA recently granted 29 small refinery exemptions under the renewable fuels standard. Kirk Kavarik with Clean Fuels Alliance America says the renewable fuels industry pushed hard to ensure that farmers and biodiesel producers were not left behind.
10: Right now, biomass-based diesel at any blend is cheaper than pure petroleum diesel. We're seeing record high prices right now for petroleum diesel. So every gallon or every 10 or 20% that we're blending into the fuel is lowering prices at the pump for consumers. Here's the second key component to this that I think often gets overlooked. We're now contributing about 10% to the diesel supply through biomass-based diesel. What we're seeing right now is not a crude oil crunch. We have a refining capacity constraint. So we need as many finished fuels as we possibly can, and we need them to stay home here in the United States. That's what the biodiesel industry is doing right now. So what we conveyed to the president and his team over the last 7 days was every gallon of biodiesel that you take out of the supply is only going to increase prices at the pump.
8: Kavarik says the renewable diesel industry is invested heavily in expanding domestic production capacity, but it needs regulatory certainty to keep growing.
6: That's this hour's Michigan Ag Now report, and I'm Rusty Halverson.
7: WKZO. 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
5: It took some persuading, but the Portage City Council has agreed to contribute $100,000 to help shelter the homeless this coming winter. Chief Development Officer Peter Dame says the number of homeless students attending Portage Public Schools has more than doubled in the last 6 years. The number of encampments are up, and police contacts with the homeless are also up.
2: Clearly, it's not just a City of Kalamazoo problem. It is an increasing problem in the city of Portage. And the numbers that we were able to document do buttress that.
5: Councilmember Jihan Young still wondered if this is the best way to spend Portage dollars to help the homeless.
11: I hear what you're telling us, Mr. Dame. I don't believe that this is a matter that we don't want to help. But when we receive emails from Portage citizens saying these are Portage tax dollars, how do we ensure that they are helping?
5: Councilmember Nicole Miller, however, says the most effective way to address the problem is to do it countywide.
12: The quickest way to get somebody sheltered during those winter months, having continuum of care involved, I think, you know, is great because then they can also get those unhoused individuals additional services should they need them.
5: Mayor Patricia Randall was convinced, even if other townships and villages in the county have turned down the request for the winter shelter funding.
13: I can be the parent and say I'm so disappointed in these other townships, but I can also say, as an adult, I think we need to lead and lead by example.
5: The City of Kalamazoo committing up to $500,000 for the winter sheltering program. Kalamazoo County has set aside $250,000 from the housing millage. Whether or not the money gets spent will depend partly on just how dangerous the coming winter turns out to be. The next step has been taken to enact a moratorium on data centers and other high-tech facilities in the City of Kalamazoo. Planning Commission has agreed with the Kalamazoo City Commission to not accept any new applications for permits for such facilities for up to the next year. City Commissioner Chris Pradel says the vote was unanimous and came with an additional recommendation on how to study the issue.
14: Putting together a cross-functional multi-interest task force, and I believe city staff is working to find some sort of recommendation for us when it comes forward.
5: Clerk Scott Borling says the city's Environmental Concerns Committee has also suggested that they hand the next phase over to a task force.
15: With ECC representation to investigate data centers during the moratorium.
5: The language would put a hold on any new permits for data centers, cryptocurrency mining operations, or battery storage facilities until city zoning permits are updated to regulate such new complexes to protect community interests. Downtown Kalamazoo going to the dogs this Saturday with the return of the 4th annual Dogs in the Zoo. WKZO's Ken Delaney with more.
16: The Downtown Kalamazoo Collective event will be held from 10 a.m. to 2 p.m. at the Downtown Kalamazoo Mall. Among the activities will be a dash-hound race, dog and owner look-alike contest, hot dog eating contest, adoption opportunities, splash pads, paw printing, and a dog-friendly dance party with DJ Monty. All dogs brought to the event need to be on a leash. Ken Delaney reporting.
5: Western Michigan University head football coach Lance Taylor has been named the Paul Bear Bryant National Coach of the Week, despite the Broncos losing 13-12 to the University of Michigan. Taylor is 45 to lead the Broncos to the Mid-American Conference Championship and a bowl win last year. Western had a 12-7 lead. The Broncos thought they had upset the Wolverines until referees said 0.4 seconds remained after a Hail Mary pass in the end zone was broken up. Wolverines scored on the next play to win the game. That's the latest from the WKZO Newsroom. I'm Michael Arney. 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
27: Fox News, I'm CJ Pop. New Hampshire chooses candidates to run for the seat of retiring Democratic Senator Gene Shaheen. Fox's Madeline Rivera has more.
28: This is one of the biggest matchups that could determine control of the chamber in November. Congressman Chris Pappas was able to fend off a challenge from Democratic Socialist Karishma Mansour. He won by a pretty big gap, clinching about 65% of the vote. Pappas will face former Senator John Sununu, who easily won the Republican nomination.
27: And Sununu defeated former Senator Scott Brown. Dallas is setting for the first of its kind midterm convention hosted by Republicans and headlined by President Trump. And American tennis star Ben Shelton wins a five-set thriller on ESPN over defending champ Carlos Alcaraz in the latest match ever at the U.S. Open, ending at 3:33 a.m. Eastern Time. 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
3: Mostly cloudy, breezy, and more humid today with a chance of a shower and isolated thunderstorm. Much of the activity will wind down by about 3 o'clock this afternoon. Look for a high temperature right around 78. Tonight, partly cloudy to mostly cloudy conditions, low temperature of 62. And for Thursday, partial sunshine and less humid with a high temperature up around 76. Mostly sunny Friday, a high of 75. I'm Storm 2 Main Meteorologist Matt Kirkwood, tracking southwest Michigan's weather.
21: It's cloudy and 70 in Kalamazoo and in Battle Creek, and a line of showers and thunder showers is hanging out off the Lake Michigan coastline off Allegan and Van Buren County. We'll see where it goes, if it makes it to shoreline, and that could be the showers that we see over the course of this day, as Matt described in this forecast. Wait and see on that. For now, though, good conditions for your morning travel. School buses are heading out, and the traffic is just starting to build after a quiet start, as always, to downtown Kalamazoo traffic. So far, so good. No reported issues. Battle Creek is moving fine. Y-94 through the two cities, okay. And 131, no problems to report there. But in Portage, keep in mind that milling and paving begin today on West Center Avenue from Shaver Road to Oakland Drive, if weather and materials permit. So the traffic will shift to the south two lanes of the roadway in preparation for that. That actually went into effect yesterday. The work is scheduled to begin today. This update on WKZO weather and traffic brought to you by the Air Zoo. It's Dream Tomorrow, Today exhibit. It's an immersive adventure where kids and families use creativity and imagination to become a creator of tomorrow. And it's on display through November 7.
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0: Well, I hope you're feeling as good as Michael Bublé is, because that's his birthday today. Here's a little sampling of the famed singer. He'll be on our birthday shout-out list coming up a little bit later on this morning at 7:40. If you know somebody sharing the birthday with Michael, let us know. 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It is the 9th of September, 2026, midweek Wednesday, 6:42. Ken Lanphier on WKZO, 70 degrees this morning. Some showers possible to pop up through the day today. Got some showers right now moving onshore in the Holland area. We'll update that forecast and traffic in a few moments here on WKZO. Today, by the way, marks yet another milestone in the 250th birthday of our country.
1: September 9th, 1776. It's not a federal holiday or a date we have to memorize from our history books, but it is the one that gave us the moniker we use to identify our country, the United States of America. Until then, it was called the United Colonies. Thomas Jefferson is credited as being the first person to come up with the USA name, which he used while drafting the Declaration of Independence. The final version of that document starts with the date, July 4th, 1776, and contains, quote, the unanimous declaration of the 13 United States of America. The Second Continental Congress made things official on September 9th. Tanya J. Powers, Fox News.
0: Another anniversary of note, it's been 35 years since Nintendo secured its place in gamers' hearts with their second mainstream home console. The Super Nintendo Entertainment System fueled the war between Nintendo and Sega.
2: It was an upgrade to the Nintendo Entertainment System, doubling graphical fidelity from 8-bit to 16-bit and answering its biggest rival at the time, the Sega Genesis. Shipping alongside Super Mario World, the Super Nintendo Entertainment System, known in Japan as the Super Famicom, revolutionized the 16-bit era with vibrant color palettes, dedicated stereo sound hardware, and specialized graphics processors capable of rendering pseudo 3D effects. While the base console packed a significant leap under the hood, much of its ultimate horsepower actually came from the enhancement chips embedded directly inside the game cartridges rather than the system itself. Eamon Dignam, Fox News.
0: Star Wars fans, meantime, get the chance to celebrate the franchise's 50th anniversary on the biggest movie screens around.
3: IMAX announced both Star Wars Episode IV, A New Hope, and the new film Starfighter, starring Ryan Gosling, will get 70mm releases next year. That particular format has seen a massive surge in popularity following Christopher Nolan's The Odyssey. The re-release of the original Star Wars film will hit theaters on February 19th. Starfighter will premiere on May 28th, 50 years to the day after Star Wars debuted. I'm at Mattinson.
0: Well, he's been a controversial voice in late-night television the last few years, but ABC is disputing a report that comedian Jimmy Kimmel will leave the network after next year, pushing back on claims that his long-running late-night show is ending.
4: Page Six reported on Tuesday that the current 24th season of Jimmy Kimmel Live will be the last, citing a source who said Kimmel's contract is not getting extended. The tabloid said he typically signs one-year deals with the Disney-owned network and has hosted the show since 2003. ABC Entertainment rejected that account, telling The Hill the report is inaccurate and that any discussion of the show's future remains purely speculative. I'm Mark Mayfield.
0: The Girl Scouts are getting ready to launch two new cookies for the new season, including one for dogs.
4: The dog treat is called Patch Pals and was developed with the dog subscription box company Bark. It's described as a soft-baked blueberry muffin-flavored treat. For humans, there's going to be a new allergy-friendly cookie called Sparkables. Created with allergy-friendly Partake, it's an oatmeal cookie with chocolate chips that avoids the major food allergens like peanuts, eggs, and milk. Both new treats will be available online only starting January the 12th. I'm Mark Mayfield.
0: And when you're out enjoying nature, keep an eye out for monarch butterflies over the next few weeks. Millions of the orange and black insects are in the midst of its annual migration from Canada to Mexico that peaks during the first few weeks of September. Experts say residents can help them on their journey by growing native flowering plants at home. Monarch butterflies average about 50 miles a day as they make their way south for the winter. Happening in our world, Wednesday, September 9th, 2026 at WKZO. Up next, after headlines around the state of Michigan, the Storm Team-Aid weather picture, and a check of early traffic. Kalamazoo Mornings with Ken Lanphier on 590 and 106.9 FM. 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
6: I'm Beth Fisher. There was a fight at Grand Valley State University's Living Center last night. The Grand Valley Department of Public Safety responded to a reported large fight involving weapons at about 7:15. Police say bats and a knife were involved outside of Holton Hooker Living Center, moving toward Copeland and Kistler Living Centers. Police say one person had a laceration on his hand and was taken to the hospital. Police say two people were arrested for obstructing police. Michigan's two biggest races are tightening in a new poll from the Glengariff Group. Democratic gubernatorial nominee Jocelyn Benson is leading Republican Congressman John James in the race for governor by a 47-43 margin. 10% of respondents are undecided. The race for Michigan's open Senate seat is even closer. Republican nominee Mike Rogers with a slim lead over Democrat Abdul El Sayed, 45.8% to 44.4%. I'm Beth Fisher for the Michigan News Network.
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8: Mostly cloudy, breezy, and more humid today with a chance of a shower and isolated thunderstorm. Much of the activity will wind down by about 3 o'clock this afternoon. Look for a high temperature right around 78. Tonight, partly cloudy to mostly cloudy conditions, low temperature of 62. And for Thursday, partial sunshine and less humid with a high temperature up around 76. Mostly sunny Friday, a high of 75. I'm Storm Team 8 meteorologist Matt Kirkwood, tracking southwest Michigan's weather.
0: And it's cloudy and 70 this morning. Precipitation starting to make it onshore in northern Allegan, southern Ottawa County, right along the lake shore. More showers off the coastline in Allegan and Van Buren counties, perhaps making it onshore a little later. 70 degrees right now. Things are moving fine on our area roadways. Heads up, of course, for school buses. But right now, no major delays or crashes as traffic begins to build across the region and in our downtown areas as well. 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For all your suspension, adjust, alignment, and brake needs, call Dunshee at 375-2100 or you can find them on Facebook. 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The Minnesota Twins evened up their series with the Tigers last night with a 3-2 victory at Comerica Park. Kevin McGonigal gave the Tigers a short-lived lead with a two-run homer in the fifth inning, but in the top of the sixth, Tiger nemesis and former Tiger Cody Clemens went deep with a two-run homer to put the Twins ahead to stay. Tigers and Twins wrap up their series this afternoon at the ballpark, and Cater Montero is listed as this afternoon's starting pitcher. The NFL regular season kicks off tonight. The Seattle Seahawks are hosting the New England Patriots in Seattle. Those teams, of course, met in Super Bowl 60, with the Seahawks coming out on top. The Lions will open at home against the New Orleans Saints on Sunday afternoon, and you'll hear that game here on WKZO. Sports headlines this morning brought to you by the Arts Council of Greater Kalamazoo, proudly infusing arts and culture into the commercial, educational, and creative economies of Southwest Michigan.
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0: 6:53 at WKZO, midweek Wednesday in the business world. And the markets slipped lower and oil prices continued to go upward. On the business desk, here's the latest.
14: Stocks finishing near session lows as oil prices spike. West Texas Intermediate crude near $94 a barrel. Energy and utilities were the best performing sectors. A big drop of Dow member Amgen shares contributing to the Dow's declines today. Amgen stock falling over 10%. The sell-off coming after Novartis said that its experimental cardiovascular treatment had failed to meet Phase 3 trial results. The news not boding well for Amgen's own cardiovascular drug. The Dow winners, Caterpillar United Health Group and Chevron. The Dow decliners, Amgen, Salesforce, and Home Depot. The Dow down 628 points. The Nasdaq lower by 86. S&P 500 down 45.
0: The Dow's 1.2% drop on Tuesday marked its worst day in almost 3 weeks. The S&P slid by 0.6% and the NASDAQ down 0.3%. And everybody is down right now at this hour in futures trading. Dow futures off 262, S&P futures off 25, NASDAQ futures off 138. As for the price of oil, it's up again on the markets at this hour on West Texas Intermediate. It is at 96.24 right now. Oil prices briefly hit a dollar a barrel earlier this morning on world markets as tensions between the U.S. and Iran fueled concerns over further disruptions to Middle East energy supplies. The transportation secretary has written a letter to Ford Motor Company criticizing them for their reliance on the technologies of a foreign adversary.
15: Transportation Secretary Sean Duffy writes he's deeply alarmed by Ford's continued reliance on licensed technology from Chinese company CATL, which makes lithium iron phosphate batteries. He writes, even in a scaled back way, the reliance challenges the spirit of American national and economic security. He also chastises the company for their joint venture with the Chinese car manufacturer Geely in Valencia, Spain, as well as their talks with Chinese car company BYD for hybrid vehicle components. He says Ford should be trying to out-innovate China, not relying on them. Ford has previously defended such relationships, especially the reliance on CATL battery knowledge, saying it will increase the pace of domestic manufacturing knowledge, without which the U.S. could fall behind global competitors. Jessica Rosenthal, Fox News.
0: Apple is preparing to roll out new devices today. The event is called Surprise and Shine and starts at 10 a.m. Pacific Time, 1 o'clock here in the East. It is expected to feature the long-awaited debut of a foldable iPhone. It'll also be a big moment for Apple's brand new CEO, John Ternus, who is getting to his first launch event today after taking over for Tim Cook. The Dow lost 628 points in trading yesterday, off 289 at this hour in pre-market trading. And that's an update from the Business Desk on WKZO.
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15: Florida Attorney General James Uthmeyer has launched a civil lawsuit against TikTok and its parent company ByteDance, accusing the company of deceiving parents about the safety of its platform and violating a state social media law. Now, the state filing claims TikTok knowingly allowed children under the age of 14 to create accounts despite a Florida law that bans children from social media platforms entirely. The lawsuit also alleges the company failed to get parental consent for users under 15 and 16 years old.
19: TikTok happens to be one of the most egregious social media applications when it comes to the dangers that are there at the fingertips of kids. Harmful sexual content, addictive features.
15: The lawsuit also claims TikTok advertises itself as being appropriate for children 13 years and older, but also highlights mature themes, including sexual material, drug content, self-harm, and eating disorder discussions. With Fox on Tech, I'm Dana Marie McNichol, Fox News.
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0: It's 7 o'clock.
20: Escalating the trade war with Canada. I'm Dave Anthony, Fox News. And it's not just tariffs this time. The president is writing a ban on some imports in 3 weeks.
21: The president has issued a series of executive orders banning Canadian alcoholic beverages, some dairy goods, and motorbikes. President Trump responding to Canada's retaliatory tariffs, saying Ottawa was discriminating against American products. The Canadian government's called the bans unjustified, warning of the impact on workers, families, and businesses.
20: Fox's Jonathan Sapp. But Iran has targeted Americans again, launching missiles at U.S. bases in Jordan, but they were either shot down or missed. After the U.S. military blew up five Iranian oil tankers following another failed Iran attempt to attack an American warship. Secretary of State Marco Rubio says,
22: for every time they do that or try to do that, they're going to lose tankers.
20: Oil prices are up another 2%, and gas has really been pumped up 7 cents today. putting AAA's national average for regular at $4.22 per gallon. Diesel also rose to a new all-time high of $5.94. And that's an issue for Republicans holding a midterm convention 8 weeks before the elections in Dallas tonight and tomorrow. Fox's Evan Brown is there.
1: The cost of living may just be what President Trump and Republicans will need to tackle at this first ever midterm RNC. The local Republicans already have been.
2: What can I control at the local level is our property tax rates. So that's what we've been working on, is making sure we lower that.
1: David Pfaff is on the city council in Irving, Texas, outside Dallas. He met up with the Irving Republican Club Tuesday. He'd advised the president to keep affordability in mind.
2: They need to have the same message. What are we doing? That's going to affect your pocketbook at the end of the day.
20: Now, President Trump will address the convention both nights. The Republican, he backed one in New Hampshire in a Senate primary.
3: Give the Granite State a senator who will put the people of New Hampshire first.
20: Former Senator John Sununu trying to win that seat back beat Republican Scott Brown in the primary. He'll face Chris Pappas in November. 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
20: Just ahead of the Republican midterm convention in

0: The new districts and forced a referendum vote on the issue of redistricting. Missouri currently has 6 Republicans and 2 Democrats in the House. The proposed new map from GOP lawmakers would likely have given Republicans an advantage in 7 of the 8 districts. Several states have redrawn congressional maps this year after President Trump urged Republicans to launch a mid-decade redistricting effort. At the White House, Jared Halpern, Fox News.
1: On Wall Street, stocks may fall again. Dow futures down more than 300 points. Points today after the Dow plunge over 600. At tennis's U.S. Open, the defending men's champ knocked out.
2: The latest ending ever at the U.S. Open. American Ben Shelton knocking off the defending champion Carlos Alcaraz on ESPN in a 5-set thriller. The match ending at 3:33 a.m.
3: With the USA chance until the very end, that's what kept me going and that's what got me this win tonight.
2: Shelton will now face American Francis Tiafoe in the semifinals after he rallied to win from down 2 sets. The last American man to win the U.S. Open was Andy Roddick in 2003. Frank Lanza, Fox News.
1: Tonight, the NFL season opener, Seattle versus New England. I'm Dave Anthony. This is Fox News.
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5: A 48-year-old man is hospitalized after he was severely beaten in Kalamazoo Monday. Public safety officers arrested a 25-year-old man for the attack that happened at a homeless encampment along the east bank of the Kalamazoo River, west of Riverview Drive. Now, the victim is in stable condition. The suspect is in the Kalamazoo County Jail on suspicion of felony assault. No names have been released. The Portage City Council has finalized their deal to hire their next city manager. They voted last night to approve the negotiated contract with Karen Dempsey Horan. Mayor Patricia Randall says Horan flew up from Texas, where she's currently a township administrator, to personally seal the deal. The vote was unanimous.
6: We all echo our excitement that you'll be here. Her starting date is November 2, which is election day in the city of Portage, so there'll be a lot going on.
5: Interim city manager Adam Herringham says they reached the agreement last week after Horan cleared all of their background checks. A state lawmaker says the House and Senate need to pass e-bike and e-scooter safety bills. Democratic Representative Phil Skaggs of Grand Rapids says the crash this week involving an e-bike and a pickup truck in Bloomfield Township is just one reason.
7: I think we're seeing about a death a week nationwide, so this is a real serious issue.
5: The 13-year-old boys who were hurt Monday in that crash are still hospitalized. Ypsilanti residents are pleased to learn that Washtenaw County officials will clear a homeless encampment today after the county missed the September 1st deadline. They met with Sheriff Alicia Dyer and other officials yesterday. Dyer said the delay was due to a communication breakdown between her office and other agencies, and it was not the fault of the city.
8: The reason that I had reached out to request some more time on behalf of the sheriff's office as well as CMH, who is also still actively doing the work, is we didn't want to put the officers in that kind of environment.
5: Michelle Simmons is hoping that the effort to remove the encampment succeeds.
9: Hopefully it get done, and hopefully we can figure out what to do next to prevent them from coming back into that area.
5: Dyer telling residents that the camp should be cleared out by the end of today. Are you looking for a new career? Michigan's Hot 50 Job Outlook may help you narrow down your search.
10: Their 2026 Career Outlook includes the highest in-demand jobs based on education level and features careers in science, technology, engineering, and math. Based on projected growth, they anticipate data scientists will have 600 annual openings and pays between $37 to $63 an hour. Information security analysts, another high-growth industry, same with physician assistants. But the biggest need is nurse practitioners, which needs a master's degree but has an estimated 41.5% growth in the next 8 years. The report is published on the Michigan Center for Data and Analytics website. Ryan Recker for the Michigan News Network.
5: The Branch County Sheriff's Office arrested a woman Saturday morning after a deputy found meth and psilocybin mushrooms in her car in a traffic stop. The 49-year-old woman was arrested for possession of meth and possession of hallucinogens, and she's in the Branch County Jail. She was pulled over on Dunks Road near Arbor Gas Road outside of Union City. Her name has not been released.

0: That's the latest from the WKZO Newsroom. 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
1: Mostly cloudy, breezy, and more humid today with a chance of a shower and isolated thunderstorm. Much of the activity will wind down by about 3 o'clock this afternoon. Look for high temperature right around 78. Tonight, partly cloudy and mostly cloudy conditions, low temperature of 62. And for Thursday, partial sunshine and less humid with a high temperature up around 76. Mostly sunny Friday, a high of 75. I'm Storm 2 Main Meteorologist Matt Kirkwood, tracking southwest Michigan's weather.
2: It's 70 right now in Kalamazoo and Battle Creek under cloudy skies. Precipitation wise, we have showers and a couple of embedded thunder showers that are making their way across northern Allegan County right now near the Kent County line southwest of Grand Rapids. Elsewhere, watching another area of rain just off the Lake Michigan shoreline off Van Buren and Berrien County may impact inland a little bit later on this morning. For now, around Kalamazoo, Portage, Battle Creek, things are moving fine on the area roadways. Just starting to pick up a little company at this point of the morning commute. So far, so good. As far as major delays and crashes to report, none to pass along to you right now. And, of course, school buses are out there as well. So be extra careful, as always, around the kids and the school buses. But so far, so good around the area on the morning commute. And that's an update on WKZO this morning.
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2: Here we go, midweek Wednesday, 9 days into our new month of September already. 7:10 is the time with Ken Lanphier on 590 and 106.9 FM WKZO, along with Storm Team 8 meteorologist Matt Kirkwood, who says some showers could be in our near future up until late afternoon when things will start to clear out, looking good for the home stretch of the week. Another update of the forecast and traffic is coming up here on WKZO right now, though. Joining us in the studio for our weekly conversation, we welcome Kalamazoo County Sheriff Richard Fuller. Good morning. How are you doing this morning?
4: I'm spectacular, Ken. Thank you.
2: All right. Good to see you. Well, in a couple of days, another remembrance of the events of 9/11 and marking 25 years.
4: Yeah. So we're going to recognize 25 years of remembrance regarding the 9/11 situation in New York and in D.C. and parts of Pennsylvania. We realize that many Americans lost their lives that day to a terrorist act, and it changed our nation. We responded in a way that was just different. We had people going out and talking to their neighbors, people recognizing firefighters, law enforcement, and saying how they appreciate the efforts that these teams put forward. And I just remember it seemed like a time when our whole country came together and that politics weren't playing in everybody's conversations, and it was different, a whole different vibe. And I would wish and I hope that someday we can get back to that vibe. Right now, I think we're a little separated from that. But bottom line is we need to remember those who gave their lives for the service of this country, as well as those victims of that tragic day.
2: Well said. Well, some driver's licenses are being hacked these days. What's the story on this?
4: Well, you know, only 153 million driver's
2: that's
4: licenses.
2: All.
4: So let's just, you know, put this in perspective because, you know, knowing that that's half the nation and another half of that nation doesn't drive yet. So, but yeah, Veriscan had their information stolen from them by hackers. And of course, that information is everything you need to basically open up a credit card account or a checking account if somebody's able to use that. So I remind you over and over and over, and I hope people are listening and doing this. It's a simple act. Go to the three different credit companies and making sure that they all credit reporting companies and make sure that they have you telling them, lock down my information. That way nobody can open up a credit card. Nobody can even check your credit without you saying, yes, they can check my credit. So please, the sooner you do this, the better you're going to be.
2: We're visiting in the studio this morning with Kalamazoo County Sheriff Richard Fuller on WKZO, and we're just a few weeks away from the big election coming up, and a lot of concern has been voiced about the safety of elections, whether there's any fraud involved. There was a recent independent audit. What did we learn about that?
4: You know, regardless of what you're going to hear at the federal government level right now, there was an audit that was performed here in Michigan, and it was found that 99.99% of our election information was accurate, true, and recognized as valid. And so, you know, that's a huge difference than what we hear on TV sometimes. In fact, a lot, way too much. And I would ask anybody that if you're worried about those conditions when it comes to elections and who votes and who doesn't get to vote, go online to the Michigan Secretary of State's website and do some reading. And if you don't trust that, review the independent audit by typing in a Google search for independent audit of Michigan voting, and you're going to find several resources that point that out.
2: And finally, this is some breaking news. Your department has just concluded an important investigation into fraud and theft that happened in Ann Arbor weekend at the Western Michigan-Michigan football game. And what did your investigation come up with?
4: Well, you know, bottom line is the investigation found that there may, well, okay, there was a theft. We all recognize that. But, you know, the weirdest thing about that is, you know, we can get mad about the theft and we can get mad about what we see with our own eyes and listen to the experts about that 1 second or the 4/10 of a second or whatever it comes out to be. I was so impressed by the Western Michigan University football players, their coach, and the president of the organization by coming out and making it very clear that Western Michigan University is going to be better and not bitter. I really think they better come up with a T-shirt pretty quick and start selling them at the games because, you know, Lance Taylor basically making it clear we are going to be better, not bitter. And if you watch that game, when it looked like they won, you couldn't tell by watching the coach, and because they did win. And then if you watch the second after the second, you'll watch his reaction, and you can't tell that that just happened to them. And I love how we went right into the team and said, look, this is not what's going to define us. We are going to be, you know, bigger, better, better. And making sure that they work together as a team and that they hold up their accomplishments. And they make sure everyone understands that as a team, again, better, not bitter, they are Western strong.
2: Indeed, and they should not let whatever happened last weekend define their season because they are poised for some big things this season, and this shouldn't impact that at all. Shouldn't move on, and got another game coming right up, so time to focus on that. Well said, Kalamazoo County Sheriff Richard Fuller visiting with us in the studio this morning, as he does each Wednesday. As always, we appreciate it. Thanks for joining us.
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2: 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A look at traffic and sports ahead. Kalamazoo Mornings with Ken Lanfear on 590 and 106.9 FM, WKZO at 716.
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1: Mostly cloudy, breezy, and more humid today with a chance of a shower and isolated thunderstorm. Much of the activity will wind down by about 3 o'clock this afternoon. Look for a high temperature right around 78. Tonight, partly cloudy to mostly cloudy conditions, low temperature of 62. And for Thursday, partial sunshine and less humid with a high temperature up around 76. Mostly sunny Friday, a high of 75. I'm Storm 2 Main Meteorologist Matt Kirkwood, tracking southwest Michigan's weather.
2: It is 70 and cloudy in Kalamazoo and in Battle Creek, and we're watching a line of showers and thunder showers making its way through northern and central Allegan County right now, just to the north of the Kalamazoo area, and another area of rain off the Lake Michigan shoreline, where beach hazard advisories have been posted along the Lake Michigan shoreline through Allegan and Van Buren counties. So maybe more wet weather is headed in our direction. Right now, things are clear and dry for the morning commute. Into downtown Kalamazoo we go and find things are starting to get busy in the usual spots, but no major problems. Same for the downtown Battle Creek area. And 94 and 131 through the region are moving without any particular problems. And this update on WKZO weather and traffic brought to you by Avink McCowan and Secord Funeral Homes, serving families throughout the area and helping them preserve memories and celebrate lives. They're online at amsfuneralhomes.com. 7:20 as we check on sports, and the Tigers and Minnesota Twins will be wrapping up a series at Comerica Park this afternoon with Kader Montero listed as the Tigers starter. The Twins beat the Tigers 3-2 last night to take game two of the series. Kevin McGonigal gave the Tigers a short-lived 2-1 lead in the fifth inning with a home run. But the next inning, former Tiger Cody Clemens went deep with a two-run homer that gave the Twins the lead for good. Drew Anderson took the loss. He allowed all three runs in 5 1/3 innings, the Tiger bullpen allowing only one hit the rest of the way. But the Tigers' offense couldn't muster any more runs, and Detroit dropped its second in its last three as they host the Twins again this afternoon. NFL football starts tonight in Seattle. A matchup between Super Bowl 60 combatants, the Seattle Seahawks, hosting the New England Patriots. Seattle, of course, 29-13 winners in the Super Bowl last spring, and the Lombardi Trophy belongs to them. Week one continues tomorrow with the Los Angeles Rams and San Francisco 49ers in Australia. And then a dozen more games around the Sunday slate, including the Lions opening against the New Orleans Saints, and a game you'll hear here on WKZO. At the U.S. Open Tennis Championships, Americans continue their domination, and two have advanced to face each other in the upcoming semifinals. Ben Shelton stunning second seed Carlos Alvarez in a 5-set tiebreaker, and Francis Tiafoe joining him as he downed fellow American Alex Michelson in a 5-setter. On the women's side, top seed Aryna Sabalenka and American Jesse Pegula advancing to the semifinals. And LIV Golf announcing that the league has begun its restructuring process by filing for Chapter 11 bankruptcy.
8: A Chapter 11 petition, which LIV says is to preserve the company's business, was filed in New Jersey. The tour plans to start LIV 2.0 early next year. The move comes after a tumultuous 2026 season in which the league's financial backer, Saudi Arabia's Public Investment Fund, ended its financial commitment. LIV Golf was forced to cancel two tournaments and, according to reports, failed not only to pay vendors, but also some of its players. John Rahm, Bryson DeChambeau, Dustin Johnson all have unsecured claims north of $5 million. Sources have said contracts under the previous iteration of LIV Golf will finish. Jay Berman, Fox News.
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3: Now, this day. Here's Chris Connolly.
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2: The two inmates got into a fight during recreation time in the prison yard. When guards intervened, one inmate had already walked away. The fight was already over. But to keep others from retaliating, the other inmate was ordered back to his cell. He refused, and what followed was a scuffle with the guards. Other inmates joined in, and soon it was a full-scale brawl. The inmate was taken to solitary confinement, and other inmates on his cell block were certain that he would be beaten to be made an example of. The next day, outdoor recreation was canceled, but not all the prison staff was told of the change. Some were sent to the recreation yard, where they were outnumbered by the inmates. Those guards were taken hostage. The start of the four-day Attica prison riot. 43 people were killed on this day, September 9th, 1971. And on this day, consider how smaller things can escalate. I'm Chris Conley.
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8: Canada's new tariffs on billions of dollars in American goods are now in effect, escalating the trade fight with the U.S. NBC's Alice Barr reports the tariffs range from 15 to 50%, covering some $27 billion in U.S. imports.
9: On the new list, American steel, dairy, appliances, and electronics, though Canada did remove fish over concerns about harming Canadian businesses.
8: She reports most U.S. consumers will soon be feeling the effects.
9: While President Trump aims to drive businesses to U.S. soil with his tariffs, American companies that import Canadian goods are paying higher prices at the border and often then pass costs on to consumers.
8: OpenAI has admitted some of its AI agents escaped from a testing environment and then hijacked an obscure German forum. Tammy Trujillo explains.
10: Reuters was first to report that the AI agents turned the Wiki forum into a message board for other AI agents. OpenAI knew about the attack weeks ago. Now they're calling for a consistent standard for reporting similar incidents.
8: And Amazon's facing a proposed nationwide class action lawsuit filed by four former warehouse employees who accused the company of systematically discriminating against pregnant workers. The suit was filed Tuesday in federal court in New York. One plaintiff says she was hospitalized during a high-risk pregnancy after experiencing severe abdominal pain at work. The lawsuit alleges she was fired just days later after the absence was counted against her attendance record. It's time, Star Wars fans getting the chance to celebrate the franchise's 50th anniversary on the biggest movie screens possible. IMAX announced both Star Wars, A New Hope, and the new film Starfighter with Ryan Gosling will get 70mm releases next week, the format that's seen a massive surge in popularity ever since The Odyssey. The re-release of the original Star Wars film will hit theaters February 19th. Starfighter will premiere May 28th, 50 years to the day after Star Wars debuted. I'm Monica Nelson with your consumer and business news.
11: On Wall Street yesterday, the Dow down 628 points and down 3:35 right now in futures trading ahead of today's session. West Texas Intermediate oil at this hour at $95. That's the latest from the business desk.
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15: In the newsroom, I'm Michael Arney. Coming up, Kalamazoo City Commission is going to be allowing call-in comments during their regular meeting starting next month. And Governor Whitmer, talking in Kalamazoo, says her education reforms need time to work.
11: It's 7:30 on Wednesday, September 9, and 70 degrees this morning. Highs in the 80s today. Maybe a little more rain before we hit those highs this afternoon. Updates on weather and traffic next on 590 and 106.9 FM WKZO.
16: Michigan Ag Now. This is your morning report, and I'm Rusty Halverson.
17: Canada's steep retaliatory tariffs on $20 billion in U.S. goods took effect just after midnight on Tuesday, extending the trade war between the two countries. Economists say Canada's tariffs could hit manufacturers in Midwestern states like Michigan and Indiana especially hard, as well as dairy producers in Wisconsin and Vermont. Wisconsin Farmers Union President Darren Von Ruden says the breakdown in trade negotiations between the U.S. and Canada could have real consequences for dairy-producing states.
18: Number one, we've got an oversupply of milk here in the state of Wisconsin for what our population is. So we do export a lot of our good, high-quality cheeses and dairy products to not only other states, but other countries too. And looking at, some of the, especially butter, which comes out of central Wisconsin, they need that Canadian market to help offset some of that demand that we just don't feel here in the U.S. And so if they're going to target specific states, I would imagine it's going to be the top dairy producing states, not the small producing states.
17: Von Ruden says years of cooperation between farmers on both sides of the border are at risk as the trade tensions escalate.
18: And that's the frustration that farmers feel on both sides of the border, because, we've built those friendships, those relationships, and want to make sure that we are treating each other equally, and having the bully attitude that the U.S. government's currently taking, and not really listening to the consumers and the farmers of both countries is very disappointing.
17: Officials in Canada have vowed to match the U.S. levies dollar for dollar. Canada's tariffs range from 50% on American milk to 25% on American cheese.
16: That's this hour's Michigan Ag Now Report, and I'm Rusty Halverson.
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15: Kalamazoo City Commissioners will once again permit call-in comments during their regular meetings starting next month. The change in policy was adopted at the request of citizens who say it's just too inconvenient to have to do it in person. It's a return to the practice that was permitted during the COVID-19 pandemic when health and safety was an issue. City Attorney Aaron Leal says the new policy language was crafted after debate by commissioners on how it would be re-implemented.
19: It was my intent that these changes would be easily understood, not just by the commission, the public, but also staff.
15: They return it to the way it was practiced during COVID-19. Residents will be limited to 3 minutes during public comment time at the beginning of regular meetings. Comments will be taken from people in the chambers first and then people who call in. City Manager Malcolm Hankins says he'll need a few weeks to make sure they have the technology and staff to make it happen and that the public knows about the changes.
20: Our city website, our communications through social media. As we go out into the community, we will have material to share with people about the new rules and process.
15: He says they should be ready for the November 2nd City Commission meeting. Governor Gretchen Whitmer served meals to students at Kalamazoo's Woods Lake Elementary School yesterday, and she said the education reforms she signed into law need time to take effect. That is after the MSEP test results for third grade reading proficiency hit a record low. Whitmer says she signed bills in 2024 to make $150 million available to districts for more training for teachers. And the state says more than 7,600 have completed the training so far. She says officials need to stay focused and continue to make education better for all students. Well, Friday is the 25th anniversary of the terrorist attacks in New York, Pennsylvania, and Washington, D.C. Michiganders are encouraged to volunteer for 9/11 National Day of Service. The Michigan Community Service Commission is funding volunteer projects, according to the commission's Jason Alexander.
21: There's projects taking place all across the state. We are supporting 13 of them, supporting various community needs in different communities across the state. So there'll be a lot of volunteering. It's a great way to honor those lives lost and recognize those who step forward and just carry on that spirit of service into these communities.
15: Alexander says the commission funded the projects through $8,000 in grants. If you want to volunteer, go to michigan.gov/volunteer. The Trump administration is criticizing Ford for its ties to Chinese auto companies.
2: Transportation Secretary Sean Duffy, in a letter to Ford CEO Jim Farley, saying he is deeply alarmed by the Chinese technology in the batteries Ford will be building in Marshall, Michigan. He is also unhappy with the joint venture Ford has had with China's Geely to build vehicles at the company's plant in Valencia, Spain. Now, those vehicles won't be sold in the U.S. Ford recently announcing it was bringing more manufacturing back to the U.S. from China and has often touted its large investments in U.S. manufacturing. Jeff Gilbert for the Michigan News Network.
15: Western Michigan University's 1 point last half a second loss, University of Michigan, will stand. NCAA says its rules don't have a protocol for overturning a game, and the rule book says, quote, no rule decision may be changed after the ball is next legally snapped, legally free-kicked, or the second or fourth periods have ended, unquote. The Mid-American Conference had appealed the game after Big Ten referees ruled 0.4 seconds were still on the clock when Western broke up a Hail Mary pass in the end zone. Michigan scored on the next play for the 13-12 win. That's the latest from the WKZO Newsroom. I'm Michael Arney. 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
22: Mostly cloudy, breezy, and more humid today with a chance of a shower and isolated thunderstorm. Much of the activity will wind down by about 3 o'clock this afternoon. Look for high temperature right around 78. Tonight, partly cloudy and mostly cloudy conditions, low temperature of 62. And for Thursday, partial sunshine and less humid with a high temperature up around 76. Mostly sunny Friday, a high of 75. I'm Storm 2 Main Meteorologist Matt Kirkwood, tracking southwest Michigan's weather.
11: 70 degrees across the area, and showers and thunder showers still making their way across West Michigan in northern Allegan County for the most part. More showers are parked off the Lake Michigan shoreline here in southwest Michigan, perhaps for later on. But right now, we're clear and dry in and around the Kalamazoo area, starting to see the first serious backups of traffic in downtown Kalamazoo in the Kalamazoo Avenue reconstruction zone around Park Street. So heads up for that. You probably are aware of that already. And as far as the highways go, 94 and 131 are both moving pretty well. We do have construction still going on at 131 and 94 in Portage and in Battle Creek, Michigan Avenue to Verona Road, east of the city, into the Battle Creek area. So watch for slowdowns in those particular areas right now. As we keep an eye out for school buses, we have no problems to report as far as crashes or delays. And that's the latest WKZO weather and traffic.
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11: Wednesday morning, middle of our week already. And a cloudy start to our morning. And some are seeing showers this morning, and others will a little bit later on. It's 7:41, and I'm Ken Lanfear on WKZO. Thanks for the company this morning. Coming up a little bit later on, a special guest joining us on the show around 9:15. He is Kirk Cameron, and if that name sounds familiar, may remember him as Mike Seaver on the ABC TV series Growing Pains years ago. And he'll be in Kalamazoo on the 25th of September as the keynote speaker for Park Village Pines annual fall gala. And we'll talk with him about what he's up to these days as he crosses the country and appears on television shows and documentaries and podcasts and the like, talking family values. He'll talk with us here around 9:15 this morning here on WKZO. Meantime, birthday shout-outs this morning. Happy birthday to the wonderful golf pro at Hickory Ridge Golf Course, Woody Capron. Happy birthday today. And let's see, Oliver Richardson. Oliver is turning 13 today. Welcome to the teens. You're going to love it. Oliver, happy birthday to you today. Lots of celebrities share a birthday with you two, including Dee Dee Sharp. Remember the mashed potato? The 1962 hit song It's Mashed Potato Time by Dee Dee Sharp established her as the first black female teen idol, and she is 81 today. The Barn Theater, of course, is celebrating its 80th anniversary of shows this summer, And one of its most distinguished alum, Barney himself, Tom Wolpat, is celebrating a birthday today, achieving fame later as Luke Duke on the long-running television series The Dukes of Hazzard. Tom is 75 today. Actress Angela Cartwright, as a youngster, had a spectacular role in the Sound of Music movie and then went on to Make Room for Daddy and Lost in Space on TV. She is 74 today, as is musician David A. Stewart. He and Annie Lennox comprise the duo of the band Eurythmics. Hugh Grant's birthday today. A lot of movies on his resume, including Love Actually, Sense and Sensibility, Notting Hill, Four Weddings and a Funeral, Bridget Jones' Diary, and more. 66 today. Actor and comedian Adam Sandler was a cast member on Saturday Night Live before going on to star in many Hollywood movies that you know and love. His credits include, of course, Big Daddy, The Waterboy, Happy Gilmore, Billy Madison, the list goes on and on. He is 60 today. Actor Eric Stonestreet, Cameron Tucker on the ABC sitcom Modern Family, is 55. Actor Henry Thomas, Elliot Taylor in the film E.T. the Extraterrestrial. Henry today is 55. And singer Michael Bublé, 3 consecutive number one albums on the Billboard charts and over 40 million records sold worldwide, numerous awards, including 5 Grammys. Michael Bublé is 51 today. Best to everybody celebrating today. Birthdays and anniversaries. 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
7: I'm Beth Fisher. There was a fight at Grand Valley State University's Living Center last night. The Grand Valley Department of Public Safety responded to reports of a large fight involving weapons around 7:15. Police say bats and a knife were involved outside of Holton Hooker Living Center, moving toward Copeland and Kistler Living Centers. Police say there were a couple of injuries. Police say 2 people were arrested for obstructing police. New polling shows both of Michigan's biggest races are essentially up for grabs. The Glenn Gariff Group survey has Democratic gubernatorial nominee Jocelyn Benson ahead of Republican John James by 4 points, 47% to 43%. The Senate race is even tighter, with Republican Mike Rogers leading Democrat Abdul El Sayed by just 1.4 percentage points. Independent voters skew heavily towards Rogers. Both races are within the poll's 4-point margin of error. Tonight's Powerball, $207 million. I'm Beth Fisher for the Michigan News Network.
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22: Mostly cloudy, breezy, and more humid today with a chance of a shower and isolated thunderstorm. Much of the activity will wind down by about 3 o'clock this afternoon. Look for a high temperature right around 78. Tonight, partly cloudy to mostly cloudy conditions, low temperature of 62. And for Thursday, partial sunshine and less humid with a high temperature up around 76. Mostly sunny Friday, a high of 75. I'm Storm Team 8 meteorologist Matt Kirkwood, tracking southwest Michigan's weather.
11: And in Kalamazoo right now, 70, same in Battle Creek, traffic moving through both downtown areas smoothly with only a few minor delays, particularly in downtown Kalamazoo around the construction zones. Nothing major happening in that area, according to our reports. And so far, so good on the highways. We're moving along best we can and watching out for construction activity, but no reported problems, no crashes to report on at this time. Update on WKZO weather and traffic, 7:49 on Wednesday morning, middle of the week, as we look to the home stretch of the week and the upcoming weekend. Here's what's happening in and around the Kalamazoo area in the arts community. Amari Parham is with us from the Arts Council of Greater Kalamazoo this morning and has all the details. Good morning.
12: Hi, good morning. So, yes, I have some events for you happening around Kalamazoo. Starting today, Wednesday at 12 p.m., the Kalamazoo Institute of Arts has their art break. You can join Dorothea Lange as she discusses her iconic Depression-era photograph and its enduring themes of hardship, resilience, and collective memory. Then rolling into Thursday at 7 p.m. and then again at 9 p.m., Crawl Space Comedy Theater has a show. The Ben Schmidt Schwartz and Nelson Olivia Group reunite for a special night of jazz, performing original music alongside pieces honoring jazz greats, including Art Blakey, Miles Davis, and John Coltrane. Then at 7 p.m. at the Dormouse Theater, the Monoform Cinema screens the 1985 comedy Clue, bringing the classic board game to life with an all-star cast and three surprise endings. Then rolling into Friday at 6 p.m., the Kalamazoo Institute of Arts is having their artist Hank Willis Thomas presenting Love Over Rules. It's a conversation about art, American identity, love, language, and unity, and it's also followed by a moderated Q&A. Then at 7:30, Crawl Space Comedy Theater has their Crawl Space Eviction Improv Comedy Show, which delivers an unpredictable night of comedy where the audience never knows what's coming next. Then on Saturday at 10:30 a.m., the Kalamazoo Institute of Art has their Art Detective, It's Her Right Foot. So that invites young artists to explore the Statue of Liberty, American Stories, and For the People, By the People exhibition before creating a book of their own. And then at 9 a.m., the Gilmore Car Museum has their Vintage Motorcycle Weekend. That brings in thousands of motorcycles to Hickory Corners. They'll be featuring antique, vintage, and custom specialty bikes, plus a bike corral and parts and memorabilia swap meet. And then at 7:30 p.m., Crawl Space Theater, they're having a busy week. They have We Need a Hero, an improvised adventure. This show sends an all-star cast on a completely improvised quest shaped by the audience suggestions. And then on Sunday, head over to the Kalamazoo Nature Center. They're having their migratory music group, which features an area musicians performing traditional and original music through the Nature Center. So they're celebrating music from Celtic, Middle Eastern, Scandinavian, and jazz traditions. And that is what's happening for this week.
11: Yes.
12: Don't forget about Beats on Bates. That's today, too. And they're also featuring music from Sax Fist Music with DJ Conscious. And that's from 5:30 to 8:30 p.m. tonight.
11: All right. Expected to clear off before that happens tonight. So good news for Beats on Bates fans. Keep fingers crossed on that. Mari Parham's been with us from the Arts Council of Greater Kalamazoo. And that's what's happening in another busy week in Kalamazoo's arts community. As always, thank you so much for letting us know.
12: Thank you.
11: On WKZO, sports headlines, Tigers and Twins wrapping up a three-game series this afternoon at Comerica Park. Each team has won once in the series, and it was a 3-2 Twins victory over the Tigers last night when former Tiger Cody Clemens wiped out a 2-1 Tigers lead with a two-run homer in the sixth inning. Meantime, Cater Montero is listed as this afternoon's starter, as the Tigers have dropped two of their last three as they host the Twins this afternoon. NFL football season kicks off tonight. Super Bowl 60, of course, featured the Seattle Seahawks downing the New England Patriots to hoist the Lombardi Trophy. And those two teams will meet again tonight in Seattle to kick off the 2026 NFL season. And the Lions happy to have Kirby Joseph back with the team following an absence for a personal matter. He's still not going to play for a while. He will miss the first 4 weeks of the season. He's on the physically unable to perform list. And those are sports headlines on WKZO this morning.
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14: 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Amon-Ra St. Brown caught that one in traffic, then just ran away from everybody straight up the field.
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11: 7:55 at WKZO, Wednesday morning. It's cloudy, showers off to the north of Kalamazoo right now, and off the Lake Michigan shoreline, watching those as well, 70 degrees. Update on weather and traffic coming up, and also in our 8 o'clock hour, an event coming up in Kalamazoo next week, celebrating individuals and small businesses here in the Kalamazoo area. We have special guests to tell you more coming up here on WKZO. Stocks closed lower to begin the holiday shortened trading week on Tuesday. Rising oil prices pressuring stocks ahead of a key inflation reading that comes later in the week. Renewed trade tensions with Canada are also in focus ahead of the Federal Reserve's policy meeting coming up next week. Yesterday, the Dow lost 628 points on the day, their worst day in almost 3 weeks, closing at 52,786. The S&P fell 45 points and the NASDAQ dropped 85. And it doesn't look any better in futures trading at this hour. Dow futures are off 325, S&P futures off 28, and NASDAQ futures off 155 in the pre-market trading session. Price of oil at this hour, West Texas Intermediate, is at 95.58 on the U.S. market. The 10-year U.S. Treasury yield briefly climbed above the closely watched 4.8% level yesterday as rising oil prices added to concerns about inflation. The action in yields further weighed down stocks in the Tuesday session. There is no major economic data to be released or corporate earnings reports slated for release today. Later in the week, traders will monitor readings on inflation for signals on how the Federal Reserve may move on interest rates. And Apple is preparing to roll out new devices today, including the long-awaited debut of a foldable iPhone. Dow futures down 335 pre-market. The S&P and NASDAQ futures down as well. And that's an update from the business desk on WKZO.
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3: 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And Europe? 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
21: Iran warns of a dangerous escalation. I'm Dave Anthony, Fox News, putting out a statement condemning the latest U.S. military strikes.
27: After the five Iranian tankers were destroyed, Iran tried again, this time to try to hit U.S. forces in Jordan. They launched a ballistic missile attack. Jordan says 18 of those missiles were intercepted. Two of the missiles fell harmlessly in an unpopulated area.
21: That's Fox's Steve Harrigan in Tel Aviv. Oil prices up again today, and so is what we were paying at the gas pump. Up 7 cents this morning. AAA's national average for regular $4.22 per gallon. Diesel hit a new record high today of $5.94. As President Trump intensifies the trade war with Canada beyond tariffs. After Canada put fees on U.S. imports in retaliation, he posted on Truth Social,
28: "From now on, no reciprocity, no access."
21: Fox's Peter Ducey at the White House reports starting September 29th.
28: These Canadian products are just banned, cannot be shipped to the United States. It is some alcoholic beverages, some dairy products, and some large motorcycles.
21: The president may talk about that tonight in Texas when he addresses the first ever Republican midterm convention 8 weeks before the elections.
29: A chance for candidates, mainly for House and Senate, to get up and make big speeches. Many of those candidates, first-timers and incumbents, are in tight races with Democrats, and those races will determine control of the Congress.
21: Fox's Evan Brown in Dallas. A Trump-backed Republican won a Senate primary in New Hampshire. John Sununu.
30: We focused on the issues important to voters across New Hampshire. Right? Economy, jobs.
21: Sununu, a former senator trying to win that seat back in New Hampshire, beat another ex-GOP Senator Scott Brown. Sununu will face Democrat Chris Pappas.
31: This is one of the biggest matchups that could determine control of the chamber in November. Congressman Chris Pappas was able to fend off a challenge from Democratic Socialist Karishma Mansour. He won by a pretty big gap, clinching about 65% of the vote.
21: That's Madeline Rivera. 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
32: 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Heroes like U.S. Army Sergeant William Bernard McKenna, exposed to burn pits. McKenna later died from T-cell lymphoma, leaving his wife, Dina, and two daughters. 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
21: As the U.S. and Iran keep fighting, Secretary of State Marco Rubio is warning the attacks on oil tankers will keep coming if Iran keeps trying to bomb American warships. He said that while in South America.
4: Colombia has a new right-wing president and the Trump administration is ready to restore cooperation. Secretary of State Marco Rubio meeting President Abelardo de la Espriella in the city of Barranquilla says he hopes the two countries can rebuild their relationship. President de la Espriella believes they can work on bulletproofing the hemisphere against drug trafficking. He'd like American support with drones, radar, and anti-money laundering.

0: diseases detected early. Tom Rigotti, Fox News.
1: On Wall Street, more selling is brewing as oil and gas prices rise. Dow futures down more than 300 points the day after the Dow plunged 628. A marathon match at tennis's U.S. Open. Defending men's champion Carlos Alcaraz knocked out in a contest that didn't end until 3:30 a.m. in New York City. American Ben Shelton beat Alcaraz in a tiebreaker in the fifth set on ESPN.
2: With the USA chance until the very end, that's what kept me going, and that's what got me this win tonight.
1: Shelton will face a fellow American, Francis Tiafoe, in the semifinals. No American man has won the U.S. Open since Andy Roddick 23 years ago. I'm Dave Anthony. This is Fox News.
3: WKZO. 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
4: It took some persuading, but the Portage City Council has agreed to contribute $100,000 to help shelter the homeless this coming winter. Chief Development Officer Peter Dame says the number of homeless students attending Portage Public Schools has more than doubled in the last 6 years. The number of encampments are up, and police contacts with the homeless are also up.
5: Clearly, it's not just the city of Kalamazoo problem. It is an increasing problem in the city of Portage. And the numbers that we were able to document do buttress that.
4: Councilmember Jihan Young still wondered if this is the best way to spend Portage dollars to help the homeless.
6: I hear what you're telling us, Mr. Dame. I don't believe that this is a matter that we don't want to help. But when we receive emails from Portage citizens saying these are Portage tax dollars, how do we ensure that they are helping?
4: Councilmember Nicole Miller, however, says the most effective way to address the problem is to do it countywide.
7: The quickest way to get somebody sheltered during those winter months, having continuum of care involved, I think, you know, is great because then they can also get those unhoused individuals additional services should they need them.
4: Mayor Patricia Randall was convinced even if other townships and villages in the county have turned down the request for the winter shelter funding.
8: I can be the parent and say I'm so disappointed in these other townships, but I can also say as an adult, I think we need to lead and lead by example.
4: The city of Kalamazoo committing up to $500,000 for the winter sheltering program. Kalamazoo County has set aside $250,000 from the housing millage. Whether or not the money gets spent will depend partly on just how dangerous the coming winter turns out to be. The next step has been taken to enact a moratorium on data centers and other high-tech facilities in the city of Kalamazoo. Planning Commission has agreed with the Kalamazoo City Commission to not accept any new applications for permits for such facilities for up to the next year. City Commissioner Chris Pradle says the vote was unanimous and came with an additional recommendation on how to study the issue.
9: Putting together a cross-functional multi-interest task force, and I believe city staff is working to find some sort of recommendation for us when it comes forward.
4: Clerk Scott Borling says the city's Environmental Concerns Committee has also suggested that they hand the next phase over to a task force.
10: With ECC representation to investigate data centers during the moratorium.
4: The language would put a hold on any new permits for data centers, cryptocurrency mining operations, or battery storage facilities until city zoning permits are updated to regulate such new complexes to protect community interests. Downtown Kalamazoo going to the dogs this Saturday with the return of the fourth annual Dogs in the Zoo. WKZO's Ken Delaney with more.
11: The Downtown Kalamazoo Collective event will be held from 10 a.m. to 2 p.m. at the Downtown Kalamazoo Mall. Among the activities will be a dash-hound race, dog and owner look-alike contest, hot dog eating contest, adoption opportunities, splash pads, paw printing, and a dog-friendly dance party with DJ Monty. All dogs brought to the event need to be on a leash. Ken Delaney reporting.
4: Western Michigan University head football coach Lance Taylor has been named the Paul Bear Bryant National Coach of the Week, despite the Broncos losing 13-12 to the University of Michigan. Taylor is 45, who led the Broncos to the Mid-American Conference Championship and a bowl win last year. Western had a 12-7 lead. The Broncos thought they had upset the Wolverines until referees said 0.4 seconds remained after a Hail Mary pass in the end zone was broken up. Wolverines scored on the next play to win the game. That's the latest from the WKZO Newsroom. I'm Michael Arney. 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
12: Mostly cloudy, breezy, and more humid today with a chance of a shower and isolated thunderstorm. Much of the activity will wind down right around 3 o'clock this afternoon. High temperature up around 78. Tonight, partly cloudy to mostly cloudy conditions. Low temperature of 62. For Thursday, partial sunshine, less humid with a high of 76. More sunshine expected for Friday.

0: Very pleasant conditions and a high of 75. I'm Storm Team 8 meteorologist Matt Kirkwood, tracking southwest Michigan's weather.
1: Cloudy skies across the region. Still watching a little shower and thundershower activity just off to the north of the Kalamazoo area in central Allegan County right now. Doesn't appear to be anything severe, but some more shower activity is hanging around off the Lake Michigan coastline, and we'll have to wait and see where that ends up. But we do have possibility of showers and a possible thundershower popping up in the forecast at least through mid-afternoon. So be aware of that on your travels this morning. And as far as traveling goes, we're in pretty good shape as we make the turn into the 8 o'clock hour on the roads in and around the Kalamazoo and Battle Creek areas. In downtown Kalamazoo, we're starting to see significant slowdowns and backups along Kalamazoo Avenue through the reconstruction project and along Park Street. That stretch between Michigan Avenue and Kalamazoo Avenue next to the arena project. I'll watch for slowdowns through there as per usual. And downtown Battle Creek got closures of roadways at 294 and M89 due to construction activity, and 94 and 131 and 94 in Battle Creek, Michigan Avenue to Verona Road among the highway construction projects. But 94 and 131 through the region continue to move pretty smoothly. No reported problems. We've had no issues with crashes so far this morning. And that's the latest WKZO weather and traffic.
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1: A Wednesday morning, to be exact. It's September 9th, 2026 at 8:12. I'm Ken Lanphier on WKZO. Hoping your morning is off to a great start and that you had a nice transition from the Labor Day holiday weekend into the Tuesday workday as we begin an abbreviated workday for many, not everyone, but many. And some pretty nice weather to enjoy over the holiday weekend, and not too bad yesterday with a high of 83. We're seeing clouds and a few showers around the region this morning. And there are beach advisories if you're lucky enough to get some time over on the lakeshore today. High waves, strong currents, dangerous conditions expected at least through tonight along the Lake Michigan shoreline. And piers may be heavily swamped in waves at times throughout Allegan and Van Buren County on the Lake Michigan coastline. So keep that in mind and remain out of the water. And don't venture out on the piers. If you happen to be over on the Lake Michigan shoreline today, lucky you. But things should settle down a little bit once we get through the afternoon and into the evening. Got Beats on Bates tonight in downtown Kalamazoo, live music in the heart of downtown beginning at 5:30. And a number of other events on the calendar as we move toward the upcoming weekend. Weather should be much nicer. Storm teammates Matt Kirkwood with us, and he'll have another update of the forecast coming up here on WKZO. Farmers Market morning, of course, in Battle Creek, the Battle Creek Farmers Market, every Wednesday from 9 a.m. to 3 p.m. There we go, 9 to 3 at the Festival Market Square on McCamley Street in downtown Battle Creek. And, of course, we're gearing up for a big football weekend here in Kalamazoo. The Western Michigan Broncos have their home opener Saturday evening, kicking off at 6:30 at Waldo Stadium, and it's the annual Communiversity Night celebration coming up on Saturday night. Always a very popular event for fans and certainly the team as well. To get to play before the home fans for the first time in this brand new season. We're going to be taking our show on the road again on Friday for a special Western Bronco breakfast show at Sweetwater's Donut Mill on Stadium Drive in Kalamazoo from 6 until 10. We'll have special guests joining us to talk a little bit about Communiversity Night and the Bronco football matchup against Monmouth on Saturday evening at 6:30. So that'll be coming up on our Friday get-together here on WKZL. But ahead in this hour, in a few moments, we'll catch up on all things Portage with Public Information Officer Mary Beth Block joining us, and Southwest Michigan First holding a very special event focusing on individuals and small businesses in Kalamazoo, which is coming up next week. And we'll get details from a special guest who will be joining us before the 9 o'clock news this morning. And also, just a reminder, our special guest this morning at 9:15, actor Kirk Cameron, rose to fame as Mike Seaver in the TV sitcom Growing Pains as a youngster, and now all grown up and on a different mission these days. And he'll talk about that mission and what he'll be talking about when he comes to Kalamazoo on Friday, September 25th, to be the keynote speaker at the Park Village Pines event. And fallgala.com on the web will give you details on this event if you want to take part in that. But Kirk will talk with us again about 9:15 this morning. So lots to get to on the show. Kalamazoo Mornings with Ken Lanphier on 590 and 106.9 FM WKZO. 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
0: Mostly cloudy, breezy, and more humid today with a chance of a shower and isolated thunderstorm. Much of the activity will wind down right around 3 o'clock this afternoon. High temperature up around 78. Tonight, partly cloudy to mostly cloudy conditions. Low temperature of 62. For Thursday, partial sunshine, less humid with a high of 76. More sunshine expected for Friday. Pleasant conditions and a high of 75. I'm Storm Team 8 meteorologist Matt Kirkwood, tracking Southwest Michigan's weather.
1: And 71 degrees in both Kalamazoo and Battle Creek. And we're watching a line of showers have just come on shore in the last few minutes into western Van Buren County and northern Berrien County and southern part of Allegan County. And some of that may drift in the direction of the Kalamazoo area before too much longer. So be ready for possibly some changing conditions on the roadways on your travel. But right now we're busy in the usual spots and no major issues to refer you to as far as crashes or delays go. The latest WKZO weather and traffic. And in sports, it's the NFL season opener tonight in Seattle. The teams that met in Super Bowl 60 way back when, the Seattle Seahawks and the New England Patriots. Of course, Seattle won that game. and the Seahawks will be hosting the Patriots in the season opener for the NFL tonight. Tomorrow night, it's the Los Angeles Rams and the San Francisco 49ers in Australia. 12 more games on Sunday, including the Lions.

0: New Orleans Saints at Ford Field, a game you'll hear on WKZO. And the Minnesota Twins and Detroit Tigers hook up one more time in their three-game series this afternoon in downtown Detroit. Cater Montero is listed as today's starter for the Tigers. Last night, former Tiger Cody Clemens wiped out an early Tigers 2-1 lead by homering in the sixth, and the Twins held off the Tigers 3-2 to even that series at one game apiece. 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
6: I'm Tanya J. Powers, and these are the stories of 9/11. Thousands of families lost loved ones on September 11th, 2001, and some lost more than one. At the 9/11 Memorial in Lower Manhattan, retired NYPD Detective David Brink, who survived the collapse of both World Trade Center towers, told me about two of those families.
7: We had two sets of brothers. One was a firefighter, and one was a police officer. And one was John Vigiano II, and he was a firefighter with the FDNY that died on 9/11. His brother, Joe Vigiano, his name is right here, and the names are right next to each other. And we also have the Langones, too. Pete Langone, he was a firefighter, and Tommy Langone, he was in my unit, Mercy Service Squad number 10. They were brothers, and they're right next to each other on the panel of names here by the reflecting pool.
6: 343 members of the Fire Department of New York died on 9/11, along with 23 New York City police officers. Tanya J. Powers, Fox News.
0: On 590 and 106.9 FM, WKZO. Wednesday morning, September 9, 2026. It's Powerball night for you lottery players. And tonight's jackpot that you'll be gunning for will be $207 million. Meantime, there was no grand prize winner last night in the Mega Millions drawing, and that jackpot for Friday night now at $209 million. So we're building a couple of nice jackpots for lottery players. We wish you the best of luck. 71 degrees in Kalamazoo across the region. Looks like some showers are headed in our direction. We'll keep an eye on it for you. An update, weather and traffic coming up shortly on 590 and 106.9 FM WKZO.
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1: ABC says there's nothing to report that Jimmy Kimmel will exit the network next year and that his long-running late-night show will end.
2: Page Six reported on Tuesday that the current 24th season of Jimmy Kimmel Live will be the last. Citing a source who said Kimmel's contract is not getting extended. The tabloid said he typically signs one-year deals with the Disney-owned network and has hosted the show since 2003. ABC Entertainment rejected that account, telling The Hill the report is inaccurate and that any discussion of the show's future remains purely speculative. I'm Mark Mayfield.
1: Star Wars fans can celebrate the franchise's 50th anniversary on the biggest movie screens possible.
3: IMAX announced both Star Wars Episode IV, A New Hope, and the new film Starfighter, starring Ryan Gosling, will get 70mm releases next year. That particular format has seen a massive surge in popularity following Christopher Nolan's The Odyssey. The re-release of the original Star Wars film will hit theaters on February 19th. Starfighter will premiere on May 28th, 50 years to the day after Star Wars debuted. I'm at Matt and Sen.
1: It's also been half a century since Stevie Wonder released Songs in the Key of Life, and he's going to celebrate with a world tour this fall. The singer will perform the 1976 double album in full during his 18 shows. That's entertainment. I'm Daria Albinger.
4: 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And the BP on South Westage and Portage reported selling this morning at $3.89. 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
7: In the newsroom, I'm Michael Arney. Coming up, a 48-year-old man hospitalized after he was severely beaten in Kalamazoo Monday. The Portage City Council finalizing their deal to secure the next city manager. Those and more coming up.
8: Now, the rest of the story. Michael looked down at his basketball jersey. It was drenched with blood. All around him were the shocked expressions of teammates and opposing players. What had happened? In those initial eternal moments, Michael wasn't sure. Then, like a hammer crashing on an anvil, the pain struck. The 16-year young basketball team captain reeled into the arms of a nearby forward and was helped from the court. A doctor was on the sidelines to confirm the now obvious. Michael, having collided with an opponent jaw first, had bitten off his own tongue. This is the rest of the story. From the beginning, Michael Phillip was everything that a gung-ho physical education instructor could expect of a son. Throughout his childhood, he was a hyperactive blur, climbing trees and fences and throwing and catching balls and never sitting when he could walk and never walking when he could run. There were the predictably consequential injuries, like the time he fell two stories out of a pine tree he was scaling, or the time he was vaulting from one backyard to another and impaled his hand on an iron fence spike. But such minor calamities never stopped Michael. By the age of 12, he was teaching physical education at a local army base to the children of personnel there. Michael adapted well to military-style regimentation. In school, he entered officer's training, wherein he marched and drilled with an enthusiasm that overwhelmed his superiors. In his spare time, Michael sang with a little group called the Blue Boys. That is, until that painful collision on the basketball court when he bit off and unwittingly swallowed the tip of his tongue. Afterward, Michael would not even attempt to speak, and for many days he suffered in silence. His buddies in the group visited during his convalescence. "I suppose your singing days are over," one of them said sadly, and Michael nodded. Nobody had imagined the frightening extent to which his injury had altered his voice forever, and not just his enunciation, but his entire voice. For weeks later, when next the Blue Boys met to rehearse, Michael did try to sing, but the crisp, refined intonation the others had known so well was gone, and in its place was the weirdest, the grittiest sound that any of them had ever heard. Good thing Michael was athletically inclined, the others agreed, because no way would he be able now to allow people to hear what his friends had just heard. But how very wrong they were. For once upon an ordinary high school basketball game, an ordinary teenage jock literally swallowed his own tongue and sealed his future from that day to this. That was many million sellers and many millions of dollars ago. You see, the polite, articulate tongue Michael was born with might have been anyone's. Yet what was left behind when it departed is one of a kind. A hard-edged vocal style that forged a rock and roll institution. A brash, brassy presentation that formed the cornerstone of the Rolling Stones. Of course you know the teenage athlete who injured himself, rich and famous, as Michael Philip Jagger. Mick Jagger. Only now you know the rest of the story.
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7: A 48-year-old man is hospitalized after he was severely beaten in Kalamazoo Monday. Public safety officers arrested a 25-year-old man for the attack that happened at a homeless encampment along the east bank of the Kalamazoo River, west of Riverview Drive. Now, the victim is in stable condition. The suspect is in the Kalamazoo County Jail on suspicion of felony assault. No names have been released. The Portage City Council has finalized their deal to hire their next city manager. They voted last night to approve the negotiated contract with Karen Dempsey Horan. Mayor Patricia Randall says Horan flew up from Texas, where she's currently a township administrator, to personally seal the deal. The vote was unanimous.
10: We all echo our excitement that you'll be here. Her starting date is November 2, which is election day in the city of Portage, so there'll be a lot going on.
7: Interim city manager Adam Herringham says they reached the agreement last week after Horan cleared all of their background checks. A state lawmaker says the House and Senate need to pass e-bike and e-scooter safety bills. Democratic Representative Phil Skaggs of Grand Rapids says the crash this week involving an e-bike and a pickup truck in Bloomfield Township is just one reason.
11: I think we're seeing about a death a week nationwide, so this is a real serious issue.
7: The 13-year-old boys who were hurt Monday in that crash are still hospitalized. Ypsilanti residents are pleased to learn that Washtenaw County officials will clear a homeless encampment today after the county missed the September 1st deadline. They met with Sheriff Alicia Dyer and other officials yesterday. Dyer said the delay was due to a communication breakdown between her office and other agencies, and it was not the fault of the city.
12: The reason that I had reached out to request some more time on behalf of the Sheriff's Office as well as CMH, who is also still actively doing the work, is we didn't want to put the officers in that kind of environment.
7: Michelle Simmons is hoping that the effort to remove the encampment succeeds.
13: Hopefully it get done, and hopefully we can figure out what to do next to prevent them from coming back into that area.
7: Dyer telling residents that the camp should be cleared out by the end of today. Are you looking for a new career? Michigan's Hot 50 Job Outlook may help you narrow down your search.
14: Their 2026 Career Outlook includes the highest in-demand jobs based on education level and features careers in science, technology, engineering, and math. Based on projected growth, they anticipate data scientists will have 600 annual openings and pays between $37 to $63 an hour. Information security analysts, another high-growth industry, same with physician assistants. But the biggest need is nurse practitioners, which needs a master's degree but has an estimated 41.5% growth in the next 8 years. The report is published on the Michigan Center for Data and Analytics website. Ryan Recker for the Michigan News Network.
7: The Branch County Sheriff's Office arrested a woman Saturday morning after a deputy found meth and psilocybin mushrooms in her car in a traffic stop. The 49-year-old woman was arrested for possession of meth and possession of hallucinogens, and she's in the Branch County Jail. She was pulled over on Dunks Road near Arbor Gas Road outside of Union City. Her name has not been released. That's the latest from the WKZO Newsroom. I'm Michael Arney. More news at WKZO.com.
15: News. I'm CJ Pop. Attention, plus the price of a barrel of oil and what you're paying at the pump are rising fast.
16: U.S. forces attacking and destroying five Iranian oil tankers. Four of these tankers were in the Gulf of Oman, one near Karg Island. Now, the U.S. attacks came in response to multiple Iranian attempts to target and hit U.S. warships. Those attempts failed.
15: Fox's Steve Harrigan in Tel Aviv. The trade war ramps up with Canada, and as of September 29th,
17: these Canadian products are just banned, cannot be shipped to the United States. It is some alcoholic beverages, some dairy products, and some large motorcycles from Canada.
15: Fox's Peter Ducey at the White House. President Trump headlines the first day, the first ever Republican midterm convention in Dallas, set to speak at 9:15 p.m. Eastern. 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
18: Mostly cloudy, breezy, and more humid today with a chance of a shower and isolated thunderstorm. Much of the activity will wind down right around 3 o'clock this afternoon. High temperature up around 78. Tonight, partly cloudy to mostly cloudy conditions. Low temperature of 62. For Thursday, partial sunshine, less humid with a high of 76. More sunshine expected for Friday. Pleasant conditions and a high of 75. I'm Storm Team 8 meteorologist Matt Kirkwood, tracking southwest Michigan's weather.
4: 71 right now under cloudy skies in both Kalamazoo and Battle Creek, and watching some shower activity that's making its way west to east across parts of southwest lower Michigan right now. Another system has pretty much cleared Allegan County, which brought a few thunder showers to that area. But this latest system is coming off the Lake Michigan shoreline and drifting into Berrien, Van Buren, soon to Kalamazoo County, it appears, anyway, by the weather map. Right now, things are in pretty good shape as far as travel goes in and around the Kalamazoo area. No problems to report on the expressways through the area. Downtown Kalamazoo, traffic busy where it's usually busy. Same for downtown Battle Creek, where they've got a couple of projects that have closed 294 and M89 near downtown. But to right now, we have no reports of any major traffic issues to contend with, and no crashes have been reported across the region. And speaking of construction, beginning today, milling and paving on West Center Avenue in Portage between Shaver Road and Oakland Drive, if the rain holds off and the materials hold off as well. This will start at 9 o'clock this morning, and traffic as of yesterday was shifting over to the two south lanes of the roadway in preparation for this work, part of that project to repave and reconstruct Center Avenue between Oakland Drive and Shaver Road. So be aware of that in Portage. Again, no major issues as far as delays or crashes go. And that's an update for now on WKZO weather and traffic.
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4: At 8:42, it's all about getting Wednesday, September 9, 2026 off to a great start. Today, by the way, celebrating National Teddy Bear Day.
25: Today is National Teddy Bear Day. Loyal to a fault with no judgment, no matter what you say. And Teddy never tells. According to Build-A-Bear, 84% of us still have our childhood friend. 40% of adults admit to still sleeping with Teddy. And Sleep.com says you should. Because that lifelong attachment promotes better sleep, reduces anxiety, and makes you happier. So grab Teddy tonight for a better tomorrow. I'm Bree Tennis.
4: May help keep you warm on chilly fall and winter days to come. You know, we're less than 2 weeks away from the official start of fall here in our part of the world. 2 weeks from yesterday is the first day of fall. And if you look around, no doubt there have been a lot of pumpkins being harvested. There are a lot for sale at some of the markets, and you'll see some this weekend, I'm sure, at farmers markets across the region. Also, getting ready to harvest potatoes in a big event that's going to happen this coming Saturday. Tillers International hosting the third annual volunteer potato harvest that benefits Kalamazoo Loaves and Fishes. It's coming up Saturday morning at a historic Kalamazoo County farm. And what happens is that volunteers will be gathering potatoes by hand as a team of draft horses plows through the field, unearthing a crop cultivated over the summer by Western Michigan University interns, Tillers International students, and community volunteers. Going back, way back, back into time on this one. The potatoes that they harvest on Saturday will then be transported to Kalamazoo Loaves and Fishes' main storehouse in Kalamazoo and will be distributed to the local community in the days following the event. It's an event that reflects the organization's commitment to building partnerships that strengthen the local community. Tillers International is hosting its third annual Volunteer Potato Festival to benefit Kalamazoo Loaves and Fishes this Saturday between 9 a.m. and noon. A good old-fashioned event to be sure. Tillersinternational.org is a website where you can find out more about this historic event taking place this weekend here in the Kalamazoo area. 8:45 now on Kalamazoo Mornings with Ken Lanphier on 590 and 106.9 FM WKZO.
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1: I'm Beth Fisher. The body of a missing boater has been recovered in Leelanau County Tuesday afternoon. Crews recovered the body of 25-year-old Brett Zimmerman of Lansing, Kansas. They began looking for him after he went missing near Stony Point Monday morning. There was a report of an unattended dinghy spinning in the water near Stony Point in Sutton's Bay Township. A hiker from Berkeley has been reported missing on Isle Royal. The National Park Service is searching for 70-year-old Craig Berg, who did not return from a trip over the weekend. He's believed to have been hiking alone. Detroit could be taking the lead of some other Michigan cities looking to diversify their energy sources and improve energy infrastructure. A unanimous vote from City Council yesterday directed the city's Legislative Policy Division to see how other cities are broadening their energy sources. The move comes after tens of thousands of Detroiters lost power during last week's devastating storms, which also produced a tornado on the east side. I'm Beth Fisher for the Michigan News Network.
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18: Mostly cloudy, breezy, and more humid today with a chance of a shower and isolated thunderstorm. Much of the activity will wind down right around 3 o'clock this afternoon. High temperature up around 78. Tonight, partly cloudy to mostly cloudy conditions. Low temperature of 62. For Thursday, a partial sunshine, less humid with a high of 76. More sunshine expected for Friday. Pleasant conditions and a high of 75. I'm Storm Team 8 meteorologist Matt Kirkwood tracking southwest Michigan's weather.
4: Cloudy and 71 degrees in Kalamazoo and Battle Creek, and a few showers starting to make their way across parts of southwest Michigan, and more maybe headed in a direction a little bit later. So we see more showers developing on the southern tip of Lake Michigan and drifting off to the northeast. But right now we're moving fine on our area roadways. No major issues to report on, crashes or delays. Just busy in some of the usual spots as we start to wind down the busiest portion of the Wednesday morning commute. For now, that's WKZO weather and traffic, 8:48 at WKZO. Well, this morning we're going to learn about an event that's on the calendar for next week that's all about celebrating individuals and small businesses in the greater Kalamazoo area. We're joined with the details by Jenny Borman, Senior Associate of Chamber Member Services at Southwest Michigan First. Jenny, welcome to our show this morning.
3: Thank you for having me this morning, Ken. We're excited to invite you to the Small Business Conference. It's called our 2026 Chamber's Choice Small Business Conference and Celebration. It's on Thursday, September 17, from 1 until 5 p.m. at Dalton Recitin Hall, which is on Western Michigan University's campus. This year's theme is Small is Your Superpower. And the afternoon is really designed to celebrate everything that makes small businesses so important to our region. There are two unforgettable experiences. One will start with a conference filled with practical learning and connection. And the second is our live Chamber Choice Award celebration, which recognizes the impact of some of the incredible businesses and organizations in our community. And we wanted to say thank you to Varnum LLC and Combundant for sponsoring this conference for us.
4: Well, it sounds like a busy and productive afternoon ahead. Tell us a little bit more about what attendees can expect at this event.
3: Okay, the afternoon begins at 12:30 with registration and networking, followed by the conference program at 1 o'clock. We're excited to welcome Shauna Succo, our featured speaker, consultant, and author of a book called Small is Your Superpower, which inspired this year's theme. She'll share an empowering message about the advantages small businesses have and how they can use those strengths to their advantage. We'll also have three practical breakout sessions covering topics like leaning into your weird, researching who your audience really is, and navigating the attention of the economy. So no matter what industry your business is in, there's going to be practical ideas that you can take back to your organization immediately.
4: Our guest, Jenny Borman, is Senior Associate of Chamber Member Services at Southwest Michigan First. And you mentioned this event is also the Chamber's Choice Awards Celebration. Tell us a little bit about that.
3: This is one of my favorite parts of the afternoon. We're going to announce the 2026 Chamber's Choice Award winners live on stage across nine categories, recognizing entrepreneurs, nonprofits, women-owned businesses, LGBTQIA plus owned business, veteran owned business of the year, and more. You'll also recognize our Chamber Ambassador of the Year. We received so many incredible nominations this year, and these awards are really about shining a spotlight on the people behind the businesses and organizations that are helping Southwest Michigan thrive. And then after the awards, we'll continue the celebration with a post-event happy hour to celebrate with fellow Chamber members and community leaders. And a huge shout out to LMCU for sponsoring the awards portion of our event.
4: Well, as Jenny mentioned, the theme this year is Small is Your Superpower. Jenny, why is that an important message for this event?
3: Sure. Small businesses have some incredible advantages, and they can be nimble. 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They can often make decisions that adapt much more quickly than a large business. But being a small business owner also comes with real challenges, and that's why we wanted this event to be as celebratory as it is practical. We want attendees to leave feeling energized, connected, and equipped with ideas that they can actually use in their own businesses. And most importantly, we want small businesses to know that they are an incredible part of the strength and character of Southwest Michigan.
4: Well, this event is coming up very soon. It's next week, so how can people get registered?
3: 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Parking is going to be free right there in the Miller Auditorium ramp. And again, don't forget the event is next week, Thursday the 17th from 1 to 5 at the Dalton Recital Hall.
4: That's the Chamber's Choice Conference and Celebration, Thursday, September 17th. 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
4: WKZO Wednesday morning, and coming up after the news and weather and traffic update, we'll talk with Michael Smith from the city of Kalamazoo. He'll give us a detailed rundown of action at last night's Kalamazoo City Commission meeting. And then around 9:15, our conversation with actor who portrayed Mike Sieber on the ABC TV series Growing Pains in his youth. Kirk Cameron will be the featured speaker for Park Village Pines' September 25th Fall Gala. And he'll talk about what he's up to these days as he talks to people around the country about family values and the like. That's coming up after the 9 o'clock news this morning here on WKZO. Meantime, Wall Street, a little over half an hour away from trying to pick up the pieces from a down day yesterday. The Dow yesterday had its worst day in almost 3 weeks, down 628 points on the day, and things don't look much better in futures trading this morning. Dow futures are currently off 318, S&P futures off 26, and NASDAQ futures down 150 as we make the turn into the final half hour of today's pre-market trading session. And oil prices have been on the rise again. The current price of oil of West Texas Intermediate in the U.S. market is $95.79. Oil prices hit $100 a barrel on world markets with tensions between the U.S. and Iran, fueling concerns over further disruptions to Middle Eastern energy supplies. So more on that coming up on our business report in our next hour on WKZO on 590 and 106.9 FM WKZO on Wednesday morning.
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16: Taking the trade war with Canada to another level.
17: I'm Dave Anthony, Fox News. After Canada imposed imports on American imports, tariffs on American imports, retaliating the Trump tariffs, the president put a plan in place to not even let some Canadian goods into the U.S. starting September 29th.
26: Some alcoholic beverages, some dairy products, and some large motorcycles from Canada.
17: Fox's Peter Ducey at the White House.
26: The law President Trump is using here lets a president ban products from countries that he or she thinks are discriminating against U.S. commerce.
17: Iran is warning of a dangerous escalation in the conflict after the U.S. military destroyed five more oil tankers, prompting Iran to launch missiles targeting American bases in Jordan, but those were shot down or missed.
27: CENTCOM just posted no U.S. Navy warship has been struck. All IRGC attempted attacks failed. Meanwhile, U.S. forces have successfully destroyed 10 Iranian tankers in just the last week. These vessels were part of a multi-billion-dollar shadow network that funds the IRGC, and Iran cannot defend them.
17: Fox's Steve Harrigan in Tel Aviv. All that's driving up oil prices again, and at the gas pump, a 7-cent surge this morning. AAA's national average for regular, $4.22 a gallon. Diesel jumped to a new record high. It's $5.94. Democrats blame President Trump for that. He and Republicans will gather today and tomorrow at the first ever GOP midterm convention in Texas.
28: It is the hope of the president and his party that the attention will push enough Republican voters to get out and vote in November. The GOP often sees lower turnout in non-presidential years, and the president knows GOP control of both the House and the Senate hang in the balance.
17: Fox's Evan Brown in Dallas. The National Transportation Safety Board plans to interview the pilots who survived the Amazon plane crash in Miami Sunday that left five others dead. Plane overshot the runway. NTSB investigators say that the flight recorders show they considered aborting the landing, but didn't. 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
29: Born on America's darkest day, September 11th, 01, the Tunnel to Towers Foundation, they have helped American heroes ever since. Heroes like United States Navy Chief Shannon Kent. 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
17: A socialist will not be on the November ballot in a Senate race in New Hampshire, unlike in Michigan and Florida. Democratic primary voters in that state said no, setting up a contest that pits a congressman from the left against a former Republican senator trying to win that seat back.
0: In the GOP Senate race, Trump-endorsed former Senator John Sununu has defeated former Massachusetts Senator Scott Brown. This after Democrat Senator Jeanne Shaheen retired.
1: It's about the next 6 years. Where does the country go? And do we take it in a place that's right for the people of the state of New Hampshire?
0: The Democrat nomination won by Chris Pappas, who fended off a challenge from Democratic Socialist Karishma Manzoor. Pappas will face off against Sununu in a race that could help decide which party will control the Senate after November. Ted Lindner, Fox News.
17: Days after a hung jury caused a mistrial in the Massachusetts murder case against Lindsey Clancy and the killing of her three children.
2: Three of the jurors who voted to acquit Lindsey Clancy, confirming that a lone holdout who admitted he had reasonable doubt about charges against her, still refused to find her not guilty by reason of insanity. In the group interview with NBC 10 Boston, they expressed frustration with that juror, who one of them called very arrogant, saying he refused to consider views of the rest of the panel. They also felt

0: from the WKZO Newsroom. Local news now.
1: Kalamazoo City Commissioners will once again permit call-in comments during their regular meetings starting next month. The change in policy was adopted at the request of citizens who say it's just too inconvenient to have to do it in person. It's a return to the practice that was permitted during the COVID-19 pandemic when health and safety was an issue. City Attorney Aaron Leal says the new policy language was crafted after debate by commissioners on how it would be re-implemented.
2: It was my intent that these changes would be easily understood, not just by the commission, the public, but also staff.
1: They return it to the way it was practiced during COVID-19. Residents will be limited to 3 minutes during public comment time at the beginning of regular meetings. Comments will be taken from people in the chambers first and then people who call in. City Manager Malcolm Hankins says he'll need a few weeks to make sure they have the technology and staff to make it happen and that the public knows about the changes.
3: Our city website, our communication through social media. As we go out into the community, we will have material to share with people about the new rules and process.
1: He says they should be ready for the November 2nd City Commission meeting. Governor Gretchen Whitmer served meals to students at Kalamazoo's Woods Lake Elementary School yesterday, and she said the education reforms she signed into law need time to take effect. That is after the MSEP test results for third grade reading proficiency hit a record low. Weber says she signed bills in 2024 to make $150 million available to districts for more training for teachers. And the state says more than 7,600 have completed the training so far. She says officials need to stay focused and continue to make education better for all students. Well, Friday is the 25th anniversary of the terrorist attacks in New York, Pennsylvania, and Washington, D.C. Michiganders are encouraged to volunteer for 9/11 National Day of Service. The Michigan Community Service Commission is funding volunteer projects, according to the commission's Jason Alexander.
4: There's projects taking place all across the state. We are supporting 13 of them, supporting various community needs in different communities across the state. So there'll be a lot of volunteering. It's a great way to honor those lives lost and recognize those who step forward and just carry on that spirit of service into these communities.
1: Alexander says the commission funded the projects through $8,000 in grants. If you want to volunteer, go to michigan.gov/volunteer. The Trump administration is criticizing Ford for its ties to Chinese auto companies.
5: Transportation Secretary Sean Duffy, in a letter to Ford CEO Jim Farley, saying he is deeply alarmed by the Chinese technology in the batteries Ford will be building in Marshall, Michigan. He is also unhappy with the joint venture Ford has had with China's Geely to build vehicles at the company's plant in Valencia, Spain. Now, those vehicles won't be sold in the U.S. Ford recently announcing it was bringing more manufacturing back to the U.S. from China and has often touted its large investments in U.S. manufacturing. Jeff Gilbert for the Michigan News Network.
1: Western Michigan University's 1 point last half a second loss, the University of Michigan, will stand. NCAA says its rules don't have a protocol for overturning a game, and the rule book says, quote, no rule decision may be changed after the ball is next legally snapped, legally free-kicked, or the second or fourth periods have ended, unquote. The Mid-American Conference had appealed the game after Big Ten referees ruled 0.4 of a second were still on the clock when Western broke up a Hail Mary pass in the end zone. Michigan scored on the next play for the 13-12 win. That's the latest from the WKZO Newsroom. I'm Michael Arney. More news, WKZO.com.
6: Mostly cloudy, breezy, and more humid today with a chance of a shower and isolated thunderstorm. Much of the activity will wind down right around 3 o'clock this afternoon. High temperature up around 78. Tonight, partly cloudy to mostly cloudy conditions, low temperature of 62. For Thursday, a partial sunshine, less humid with a high of 76. More sunshine expected for Friday, pleasant conditions and a high of 75. I'm Storm Team 8 meteorologist Matt Kirkwood, tracking southwest Michigan's weather.
7: Well, there are still a few showers hanging around parts of southwest Michigan, especially north of the Kalamazoo area. But the sun is trying to fight its way through those clouds around the Kalamazoo area. 71 degrees right now. Battle Creek in good shape at 71 as well. And winding down the busiest portion of the morning commute in both of those areas. And across the region on 94 and 131, we're moving around pretty well with no

0: major problems, and no crashes have been detected or reported on right now. An update on WKZO weather and traffic.
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0: For Midweek Wednesday, 9 days into September already. You know, it's only a 30-day month. So we're moving right along, aren't we, in 2026. Ken Lanphier with you on 590 and 106.9 FM WKZO. Hopefully you had a great day yesterday coming out of the Labor Day holiday weekend, if you indeed had a holiday weekend to enjoy. And we had some pretty nice weather for the most part over the holiday weekend, and certainly yesterday, where we hit an afternoon high of 83 degrees. A few showers have been popping up since the overnight hour, and are expected to be out of the way in time for Beats on Bates, live music in downtown Kalamazoo tonight at 5:30, and Thursday and Friday activities as well. I'm Ken Lanphier. Kalamazoo City Commission had its meeting last night on a Tuesday because of the Labor Day holiday on Monday. Michael Smith is the information manager for the city of Kalamazoo, and he is joining us right now to give us a rundown of what your city commission was up to at their meeting last night. Mike, good morning.
2: Good morning, Ken.
0: Well, tell us what was going on.
2: Well, the major issues were addressed near the end of the 7 p.m. regular business meeting as commissioners considered two key policy items on the agenda. On the first policy item, public call-ins are back. Commissioners approved a return to public call-ins at the City Commission regular business meeting, which may go into effect at the October 5th regular business meeting. The public call-ins will be limited to the public comment section on the regular business meeting agenda and will be 3 minutes. And also, the current 4-minute time allotment for comments in the commission chambers during the public comment section is now reduced to 3 minutes. And on the second policy item, commissioners postponed an amendment to the city's purchasing policy to allow the city attorney more time to review language regarding contracts on automated license plate readers and similar surveillance technology. The proposed amendment, which will be reviewed again at the next commission meeting, would add an additional exception that would require such contracts to be approved by the city commission. Purchases or contracts at or below $100,000 for such technology, including flock safety cameras, would be brought before the City Commission for approval. Now, the regular business meeting began with two proclamations. The first proclamation recognized September as Big Brothers Big Sisters Month, honoring the mission of Big Brothers Big Sisters of Southwest Michigan to strengthen one-to-one mentoring relationships for area youth. The second proclamation recognized the Kalamazoo Community Foundation and its 100 years of support and service to the community. Also, during the regular business meeting, commissioners adopted resolutions to approve agreements with the Michigan Department of Transportation for railroad crossing improvements associated with the reconstruction of Kalamazoo Avenue. The work will involve relocating crossing as well as installing new flashing lights and gates for each direction of traffic along Kalamazoo Avenue at the railroad crossings. And on the consent agenda items, commissioners approved several, among them a resolution to support a new neighborhood enterprise zone certificate application to redevelop property at 116 West Cedar Street and three combined property parcels at South Rose Street next to the Cedar Street property. The Park, Cedar, Burdick, Lovell, NEZ District provides a temporary tax reduction for up to 15 years for the redevelopment. And commissioners also approved a brownfield plan for the Cedar and Rose Street properties. The Cedar Street site was formerly a Kalamazoo Department of Public Safety fire station and parking lot. Project developers plan to construct 71 housing units, including 31 studio units, 28 one-bedroom units, and 12 two-bedroom units. And of the 71 units, 15 units will be income restricted for 20 years. And earlier at the 5 p.m. Committee of the Whole meeting, commissioners reviewed a development and housing incentive briefing on the property at 116 West Cedar Street and the three Rose Street properties. The briefing provided an overview of a proposed redevelopment of brownfield property, along with a review of housing goals for the area, project timelines, and next steps. The City Commission's next meeting will be Monday, September 21st. And that's a wrap.
0: Michael Smith from City Hall, the City of Kalamazoo, giving us a rundown of last night's activity at the Kalamazoo City Commission meeting post-Labor Day. Mike, thanks so much for your time and the information this morning.
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0: 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And every year, their fall gala helps promote this activity. And previous speakers at this event have included such names as Tim Tebow, Amy Grant's been here twice, Michael W. Smith, Oliver North, Scott Hamilton, and this year, special guest will be Kirk Cameron, known by millions as Mike Seaver from the 1980s hit sitcom Growing Pains. And Kirk has granted us a few minutes of conversation to talk about what he's up to these days and the upcoming event at Park Village Pines. Kirk, good to have you with us this morning. Good morning to you.
1: Hey, Ken, thank you. Good morning to you, too. It's a beautiful day here in Tennessee. And I'm looking forward to getting up there to Kalamazoo and talking with everybody at this exciting event where we're going to be showing off the incredible ministry there at Park Village Pines.
0: If I could, I'm kind of curious about how you got your start in show business. Obviously, you were young when this happened, and this sort of thing doesn't always work out for a lot of people in show business. Uh-huh. Do you look back at that experience positively?
1: I do. I look back at that experience while I was on Growing Pains and other shows, movies and television commercials, with a lot of gratitude. And I say that because I understand the unique challenges of being a child in the entertainment industry. You may remember recently that Hayden Panettiere was an actress who ended up passing away. There are so many of my peers, Corey Haim, there was River Phoenix, Andrew Koenig, and others who died of either overdoses or suicide and other tragic things. And the fact that I came out of that relatively unscathed as a kid on a TV show that was really popular, and my sister did too. My sister is Candace Cameron, mm-hmm. who was on the show Full House. And I think when I look back, there are two things. One, my mom and dad put a high priority on family and faithfulness to each other and to what was important. You know, entertainment didn't become our God. Money and fame was not what we worshiped. And they were ready in an instant to pull us out of an industry that turned us into little money-making products. Fortunately, that never happened. And the other thing that I think gives me such gratitude was that I ultimately turned my heart to God and having faith that God had put me there in that industry for a reason, for good, not for just self-glorification or to build my own little kingdom, but to serve others and provide wholesome family entertainment, really gave me a sense of identity and purpose that helped me avoid the landmines that many others have been blown up by. So it is a positive experience for me. So many good things happened. I met my wife in the industry. I came to faith in the Lord there in that industry. Although I'd never want to raise my children in that industry, I am thankful for that's part of my story.
0: Kirk Cameron's our guest this morning on WKZO. He'll be presenting an evening of inspiration at Park Village Pines at the Radisson Plaza Hotel in downtown Kalamazoo on Friday, September 25th. Now, Kirk, you've got a lot of irons in the fire these days from films and TV appearances and documentaries and summer camps and the like. Is there a central theme to the work that you're involved in these days?
1: I think so. I want to do projects that I feel are appointed for me to do. And I don't mean that in a super weird spiritual kind of way. But, you know, we've only got one beautiful life to live and only so much energy that we can direct toward projects. And there's always... As an artist, you've always got to have lots of irons in the fire. You know, if you're a painter a vocalist, you don't have just one painting you're working on. You've got 10. You don't have just one song you're writing. You've got a dozen of them. And so as an actor, there's lots of projects in the works, but I try to really focus in on the ones that I believe are meant for me to do. Movies like Fireproof, that is about healing hearts and homes by having strong, healthy marriages. Projects like Monumental, that was a documentary I made, discovering America's true national treasure. And it ended up being faith in God and true virtue and character. These are the kinds of projects that I think have developed illuminated a theme in my mind. And that is, I want projects that are going to honor God and are going to be a blessing to families. And those are the projects that I seek out and that I try to stay focused on.
0: And as you look toward the goals of these projects, are there some big obstacles that you face right now or that you're trying to overcome?
1: I think that these values-driven projects are needed now more than ever. And so there is great motivation on my part to do all that I can to help children, to help families, to inspire grandparents to use these years of their lives to pour into the next generation. And as far as obstacles, I think one of the two big obstacles that are not unique to me, but all of us can relate to, are one, distraction. It's so easy in a world with glowing little rectangles in our hands called cell phones that we can be distracted by a million things to take our eyes off of the target, the prize, the things that really matter. And then I think second is fear and discouragement can be obstacles to living a significant life. It's very easy to get discouraged when you look at the economy, when you look at the political corruption, when you look at moral decline and spiritual apathy. It's easy to be filled with fear. And those are the joy killers. Those are not the things that we're to focus on. We're to focus on the fact that there's a God in heaven and that faith can overcome fear. Good is more powerful than evil. And what I believe we need to do is do everything while we have breath in our lungs to water and nourish the good and the true and the beautiful, and then trust heaven to smile down upon our efforts and cause those things to grow.
0: And will this be your message when you come to Kalamazoo to speak to the group at Park Village Pines Fall Gala?
1: Well, no, not exactly. If that was my message, you wouldn't need to come to Kalamazoo to hear it. You could just listen on the radio. But this is just a bit of my heart. This is a window into the things I think about and care about. And when we get together, it's going to be a whole night of inspiration, of encouragement, and an opportunity for people to get on board with the great work that's going on there in Kalamazoo. And I hope everybody will come, will pray for us, invite their friends, and be a part of it.
0: Kirk Cameron, our guest, he will be presenting an evening of inspiration at the Radisson Plaza Hotel on behalf of Park Village Pines on Friday, September 25th. And you can learn more about the event and ticket information is available at fallgala.com, fallgala, G-A-L-A.com. Kirk, it's been a pleasure to chat with you. Looking forward to your visit to Kalamazoo, and thanks for your time with us this morning.
1: Thank you, Ken. Have a great day. 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
0: 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That's Sunday morning at 9:30 right here on WKZO. Whether you're a Christian or not, you're always welcome to share in these reflections about God's love for us all. WKZO, Wednesday morning. Coming up shortly, Kim Commando will have your morning tech update and more on Apple's foldable iPhone, which is reportedly being unveiled at the Apple event coming up a little bit later on today out in California. And we'll have an update on weather and traffic and check out the latest news on the Health Beat this morning here on WKZO. But right now, stories making news in the entertainment world, the end of summer bringing a massive increase in box office sales at the movies.
3: Hollywood summer box office is ending on a high note with its best ticket sales since the pandemic.
5: You're the only one who can sense it.
6: Hey, can we do this one at a time, please?
5: You're the only one who can defeat it.
3: The domestic box office generated $4.6 billion in ticket sales from the first weekend in May through August 30th, according to measurement firm Rentrak. The past few months saw Spider-Man Brand New Day break several box office records, along with Christopher Nolan's epic The Odyssey and Pixar's Toy Story 5, two horror movies made by directors who got their start on YouTube. Backrooms and Obsession also drew an unprecedented number of moviegoers. Michelle Polino, Fox News.
0: And ABC is disputing a report that comedian Jimmy Kimmel will leave the network after 2027, pushing back on claims that his long-running late-night show may be coming to an end.
7: Page Six reported on Tuesday that the current 24th season of Jimmy Kimmel Live will be the last, citing a source who said Kimmel's contract is not getting extended. The tabloid said he typically signs one-year deals with the Disney-owned network and has hosted the show since 2003. ABC Entertainment rejected that account, telling The Hill the report is inaccurate and that any discussion of the show's future remains purely speculative. I'm Mark Mayfield.
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15: In the newsroom, I'm Michael Arney. Coming up, Portage City Council agreeing to contribute $100,000 to help shelter the homeless this winter. And Western Michigan University football coach Lance Taylor named the Paul Bear Bryant National Coach of the Week.
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15: It took some persuading, but the Portage City Council has agreed to contribute $100,000 to help shelter the homeless this coming winter. Chief Development Officer Peter Dame says the number of homeless students attending Portage Public Schools has more than doubled in the last 6 years. The number of encampments are up, and police contacts with the homeless are also up.
18: Clearly, it's not just the city of Kalamazoo problem. It is an increasing problem in the city of Portage. And the numbers that we were able to document do buttress that.
15: Councilmember Jihan Young still wondered if this is the best way to spend Portage dollars to help the homeless.
19: I hear what you're telling us, Mr. Dame. I don't believe that this is a matter that we don't want to help. But when we receive emails from Portage citizens saying these are Portage tax dollars, how do we ensure that they are helping?
15: Councilmember Nicole Miller, however, says the most effective way to address the problem is to do it countywide.
20: The quickest way to get somebody sheltered during those winter months, having continuum of care involved, I think, you know, is great because then they can also get those unhoused individuals additional services should they need them.
15: Mayor Patricia Randall was convinced, even if other townships and villages in the county have turned down the request for the winter shelter funding.
21: I can be the parent and say I'm so disappointed in these other townships. But I can also say, as an adult, I think we need to lead and lead by example.
15: The city of Kalamazoo committing up to $500,000 for the winter sheltering program. Kalamazoo County has set aside $250,000 from the housing millage. Whether or not the money gets spent will depend partly on just how dangerous the coming winter turns out to be. The next step has been taken to enact a moratorium on data centers and other high-tech facilities in the city of Kalamazoo. Planning Commission has agreed with the Kalamazoo City Commission to not accept any new applications for permits for such facilities for up to the next year. City Commissioner Chris Pradel says the vote was unanimous and came with an additional recommendation on how to study the issue.
22: Putting together a cross-functional multi-interest task force, and I believe city staff is working to find some sort of recommendation for us when it comes forward.
15: Clerk Scott Borling says the city's Environmental Concerns Committee has also suggested that they hand the next phase over to a task force.
23: With ECC representation to investigate data centers during the moratorium.
15: The language would put a hold on any new permits for data centers, cryptocurrency mining operations, or battery storage facilities until city zoning permits are updated to regulate such new complexes to protect community interests. Downtown Kalamazoo going to the dogs this Saturday with the return of the 4th annual Dogs in the Zoo. WKZO's Ken Delaney with more.
1: The Downtown Kalamazoo Collective event will be held from 10 a.m. to 2 p.m. at the Downtown Kalamazoo Mall. Among the activities will be a dashhound race, dog and owner look-alike contest, hot dog eating contest, adoption opportunities, splash pads, paw printing, and a dog-friendly dance party with DJ Monty. All dogs brought to the event need to be on a leash. Ken Delaney reporting.
15: Western Michigan University head football coach Lance Taylor has been named the Paul Bear Bryant National Coach of the Week, despite the Broncos losing 13-12 to the University of Michigan. Taylor is 45. He led the Broncos to the Mid-American Conference Championship and a bowl win last year. Western had a 12-7 lead. The Broncos thought they had upset the Wolverines until referees said 0.4 seconds remained after a Hail Mary pass in the end zone was broken up. Wolverine scored on the next play to win the game. That's the latest from the WKZO Newsroom. I'm Michael Arney. More news, WKZO.com.
4: Fox News, I'm Therese Crowley. The price of gas jumped 7 cents a gallon after U.S. CENTCOM lit up 5 Iran oil tankers when Iran tried but failed to target U.S. Navy warships and U.S. troops in Jordan. Secretary of State Rubio warns.
5: For every time they do that or try to do that, they're going to lose tankers.
4: AAA reports gas at $4.22 a gallon regular as the RNC launches its first ever midterm convention in Dallas today to persuade voters to return the GOP to power in November. The New Hampshire primary sets Republican John Sununu to face Democrat Chris Pappas for the Senate seat of the retiring Gene Shaheen. Pappas beat back a socialist challenger. Three Lindsey Clancy jurors are speaking out, saying the holdout juror refused to listen to the nurses on the panel about the prescription drug effects, and he admitted to reasonable doubt, but still refused to acquit her of murder by reason of psychosis. America's listening to Fox News.
6: Mostly cloudy, breezy, and more humid today with a chance of a shower and isolated thunderstorm. Much of the activity will wind down right around 3 o'clock this afternoon. High temperature up around 78. Tonight, partly cloudy to mostly cloudy conditions. Low temperature of 62. For Thursday, partial sunshine, less humid with a high of 76. More sunshine expected for Friday. Pleasant conditions and a high of 75. I'm Storm Team 8 meteorologist Matt Kirkwood tracking southwest Michigan's weather.
24: And it's mostly cloudy. We get a peak or two with the sun every now and then this morning. Temperature in both Kalamazoo and Battle Creek at 71 degrees. And travel between the two cities and across southwest Michigan on I-94 continues to move smoothly across the region despite construction work at the Portage 131 interchange and east of Battle Creek, Michigan Avenue to Verona Road. And in the heart of downtown Kalamazoo, we're still looking pretty good, still pretty busy in some of the usual construction spots in the heart of downtown Kalamazoo, but we've had no reports this morning of major problems and no crashes have been reported across the region. And that's the latest WKZO weather and traffic update, and brought to you by Romance Gardens with the best selection of gorgeous locally grown mums in the area. Make this autumn come to life at Romance Gardens on Shaver Road in Portage.
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24: Wednesday morning at WKZO, and the stock market is off and running on its midweek trading session after yesterday's debacle in which the Dow lost over 600 points, its worst day in 3 weeks, and today is not shaping up any better, that's for sure. Ken Lanfear with you on 590 and 106.9 FM WKZO, checking the early numbers from the trading session on Wall Street just underway, and we find the Dow Industrials off another 319 points this morning at 52,467. S&P 500 is off 20, and the NASDAQ down 79 in the opening minutes of trading for this Wednesday, September 9, 2026. And the price of oil continues on the rise. Brent crude is topping $100 a barrel. And West Texas Intermediate on the American market, not far behind, about $96 at this time. So we'll keep an eye on the markets and update those numbers and other business headlines shortly here on WKZO. Meantime, stories making news on the health beat, and one study finding teens heeding warning labels for social media.
3: This is House Call for Health. Slapping warning labels on social media platforms has the potential to protect teens and young adults. That's the finding from a group of researchers who recently published a new study in the journal JAMA Health Forum. The senior researcher says the study found teens and young adults consistently reported feeling the warning messages would reduce their social media use. The study comes just over a week after Meta agreed to pay up to $18 billion in a state-led lawsuit over harmful effects of platforms like Facebook and Instagram on younger users. While the settlement did not include warning labels, four U.S. states have already passed laws mandating such warnings. For more health news, go to foxnewshealth.com. House Call for Health, I'm Lisa Brady, Fox News.
24: Another new study shows walking at a faster pace can make up for a lower step count when it comes to reducing the risk of early death. Researchers at Monash University and the University of Sydney looked at the intensity of the steps in a study of about 65,000 middle-aged adults. The study concluded the chances of early death were a lot lower with those doing 5,000 to 7,500 steps at a lower stepping pace each day. However, the risk of early death was also lowered about the same in those doing under 5,000 daily steps, but at a higher stepping pace. Healthy pregnancies rely on more than just good prenatal care. During this Infant Mortality Awareness Month, Dr. Tara Walker.
7: While it is very important that mom attends prenatal care visits, it's truly just a snapshot in time.
24: Dr. Walker is a nursing professor at Wayne State University in Detroit and says to an optimum pregnancy outcome involves looking at the whole person. She says if mom has food insecurity, unreliable transportation, and her income is about to dwindle, that kind of stress will impact not only her health, but that of the baby. She says healthcare providers need to take a holistic approach, asking what's going on in the pregnant woman's life and connecting her to the right resources if necessary. A blueberry recall issued in July has now expanded to include packaged frozen mixes of strawberries, blackberries, and blueberries.
8: The blueberry recall was issued in July over the risk of E. coli contamination. The Food and Drug Administration has expanded the recall to include 10-ounce mixed berry packages of Great Value frozen organic triple berry blend. The packages were sold at Walmart in 16 states. Alabama, Arkansas, Florida, Illinois, Indiana, Kentucky, Louisiana, Minnesota, Mississippi, Missouri, North Carolina, Ohio, Oklahoma, South Carolina, Texas, and Wisconsin. 17 people in Florida and Georgia have fallen ill. 6 needed hospitalization. The mixed berries have a Best Buy date of February 9th, 2028. Deborah Valentine, Fox News.
24: California lawmakers have approved a first-in-the-nation bill to help shoppers easily spot healthier food options. The bill would create a non-ultra-processed certified seal for foods that aren't considered ultra-processed, similar to the USDA's organic label. Grocery stores in California would be required to highlight products with that seal. Last year, California also became the first state to officially define what counts as an ultra-processed food and began steps to remove those products from schools. That bill now goes to the governor, who has until September 30th to sign it into law or to veto it. Well, with college football season comes the good old tailgating tradition, and with that often comes drinking. Fox's Marianne Rafferty speaks with a psychology expert on creating a healthy and fun sports culture.
9: College football season is back in action. It's a culture that goes beyond the game. Food, fans, and community is what it's all about. But psychology experts are looking at the impacts alcohol can have on those special traditions. Andrea Etikal is an associate professor at Texas A&M University. She says drinking is a big part of sports culture, which is fine so long as it's done responsibly by those of legal age.
10: Irresponsible alcohol use would be things like binge drinking, excessive chugging of alcohol.
9: And while an individual is responsible for their own alcohol intake at events, Etikal says institutions should try to take a hand in it too, advising campuses hosting sporting events to encourage a safe and pleasant environment for all. Meanwhile, Etikal says athletes and coaches can also help play a part in setting good examples with drinking by choosing healthy ways to celebrate wins and cope with losses. I'm Marianne Rafferty, Fox News.
11: There's life before and life after. The moment in between, that's Powerball. And we're talking big.
12: Wednesday's Powerball jackpot is $207 million.
13: The Michigan News Network.
14: I'm Beth Fisher. A new report shows that while Michigan's vaccination rates are considered high, we're still lagging behind a lot of states. Michigan coming in at 20 on the Wallet Hub list, which is the last state in the highly vaccinated category. The report focuses on three key differentiators: children and teenagers, immunization rates, adult and elderly vaccination rates, and immunization uptake disparities and influencing factors. States in New England were the most vaccinated. A driver involved in a shooting along the Southfield Freeway in Detroit is facing 8 charges. The suspect is accused of firing one shot at another driver 2 weeks ago while driving along the Southfield Freeway in Detroit. Investigators were able to gather information that led to the suspect's house last week, where they found his car and a gun. While talking with detectives, the suspect confessed to the shooting. The other driver involved suffered minor injuries from glass and bullet fragments. I'm Beth Fisher for the Michigan News Network.
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24: Mostly cloudy, breezy, and more humid today with a chance of a shower and isolated thunderstorm. Much of the activity will wind down right around 3 o'clock this afternoon. High temperature up around 78. Tonight, partly cloudy to mostly cloudy conditions, low temperature of 62. For Thursday, partial sunshine, less humid with a high of 76. More sunshine expected for Friday, pleasant conditions and a high of 75. I'm Storm Team 8 meteorologist Matt Kirkwood, tracking southwest Michigan's weather. 71 degrees right now. Still some lingering showers around the area, and most of those are south of I-94 at the moment. So some roads may be a bit wet for your late morning commute travels, and checking on downtown Kalamazoo traffic. Busy where it's usually busy, particularly in the construction zones, but no major problems to report on. Highways through the Kalamazoo, Portage, and Battle Creek area, no problems to report there. Latest WKZO weather and traffic update. And in sports, it's the opening of another NFL season tonight. And it'll be a matchup of the two teams who competed in the last Super Bowl. 60th Super Bowl went, of course, to the Seattle Seahawks, 29-13. And the Seahawks will host the New England Patriots to open the regular season tonight. Tomorrow night, the Los Angeles Rams meet the San Francisco 49ers in the land down under in Australia. And more than a dozen games will be on the traditional Sunday schedule this weekend, including the Lions, home against the New Orleans Saints in Ford Field on Sunday afternoon. You'll hear that game here on WKZO. And Cater Montero on the mound for the Tigers this afternoon at Comerica Park as the Tigers and Minnesota Twins wrap up a three-game series. The teams have split the first two games of the series, the Twins beating the Tigers 3-2 in last night's action. 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
24: Wednesday morning on the Business Beat on WKZO, and the latest on crude oil prices, which are at their highest level in about 2 months.
14: Brent crude, the global price for oil, topped $100 a barrel following a fresh round of strikes in the Middle East. U.S. oil, West Texas Intermediate, rose to $95.
19: We've already proven to ourselves that we can withstand oil in the 80s.
14: Adam Johnson of the Bullseye American Ingenuity Fund expects the U.S. economy to hold up.
19: Oil, 10 bucks higher than that, 95. Okay. It's 95 bucks. It's not the end of the world. And again, we've proven that we can withstand that.
14: The spike today puts oil prices about 20% higher than a few weeks ago. Ginny Coselda, Fox News.
24: If you're looking for a career with a future, new government projections show healthcare, technology, and renewable energy offer some of the fastest growing jobs.
20: New government projections showed nurse practitioners will be the nation's fastest-growing occupation through 2035, with employment expected to surge 41%. Solar panel installers rank second, followed by data scientists and wind turbine service technicians. An aging population is helping drive demand for healthcare workers, while growing electricity needs are boosting energy jobs. But the fastest growth doesn't always mean the most new positions. Nurse practitioners are expected to add nearly 138,000 jobs, compared with just 3,500 for wind turbine technicians. Matt Murphy, Fox News.
24: Wall Street is opening with stocks lower this morning as oil prices have been rising amid escalated tensions between the U.S. and Iran, which have fueled fears of energy supply disruption. And here are the numbers in this opening half hour of today's trading session. The Dow, which lost over 620 points yesterday, down 377.40 right now at 52,408. S&P 500 is off 19, and the NASDAQ down 71 in the opening half hour of today's trading session. TSA is now allowing non-ticketed visitors into terminals at several U.S. airports.
0: As the 25th anniversary of the September 11th terrorist attacks approaches, 13 airports will begin allowing those who already have pre-check or known traveler numbers to apply for a pass on the TSA website between 1 and 3 days before arriving. The practice was common before 9/11 when visitors could walk through the airport security to greet or say goodbye to family and friends right at the gate. The new gateside passes may have limited availability during peak times. I'm Monica Nelson.
24: And Apple prepares to roll out new devices today, including the long-awaited debut of a foldable iPhone. Surprise and shine starts at 10 a.m. Pacific, 1 o'clock here in the East later on today. Dow is down 357. That's an update from the business desk on WKZO. Thanks for joining us this morning.
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21: Republicans are gathering in Dallas, Texas.
22: I'm Dave Anthony, Fox News, where they'll do something they never have in a non-presidential election year. Congressman Jim Jordan just told Fox Business.
23: I think this midterm convention is a great way to sort of kick off and jumpstart and get people energized and fired up about coming out to vote for Republicans in 7.5 weeks.
22: President Trump will deliver the keynote address tonight and then deliver the convention closing speech tomorrow as Democrats blame him and the war he started with Iran for rising gas prices, up another 7 cents this morning. AAA's national average for regular $4.22 per gallon. Diesel's up to a record high $5.94. Iran also dealing with high prices and fuel shortages as it warns of a dangerous escalation after the U.S. blew up 5 Iranian oil tankers following another failed Iran attack targeting a U.S. warship and another Iranian attack attack also failed and at American bases in Jordan.
3: At least 18 of those missiles were intercepted, according to Jordan. Two of them fell harmlessly in the desert. And as all this goes on, the U.S. blockade of all Iran's ports continues. No oil has crossed through that blockade since July. And Iran has just had to raise the price on gasoline, something that in the past has spurred street protests inside of Iran.
22: Fox's Steve Harrigan in Tel Aviv. The U.S.-Canada trade war also escalating, going beyond tariffs, with a plan to ban some Canadian imports starting September 29th.
7: Alcoholic beverages, some dairy goods, and motorbikes. President Trump responding to Canada's retaliatory tariffs, saying Ottawa was discriminating against American products.
22: Fox's Jonathan Savage. The pilots who survived Sunday's Amazon cargo plane crash in Miami will be interviewed by the National Transportation Safety Board. NTSB investigator Chi-Hoon Shin says that flight recorders show they considered aborting the landing.
8: The thrust reverser and the speed brakes were not deployed.
22: The plane overshot the runway, smashed into vehicles, and killed five people. 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
22: Well, there's more selling on Wall Street this morning. The Dow is dropping 390 points. It has plunged more than 1,000 the last 2 days. The Nasdaq down 85. The S&P 500 losing 23 points. As for oil prices, they keep rising up more than 2%.
12: Brent crude, the global price for oil, topped $100 a barrel following a fresh round of strikes in the Middle East. U.S. oil, West Texas Intermediate, rose to $95.
25: We've already proven to ourselves that we can withstand oil in the 80s.
12: Adam Johnson of the Bullseye American Ingenuity Fund expects the U.S. economy to hold up.
25: Oil, 10 bucks higher than that, 95. Okay, it's 95 bucks. It's not the end of the world. And again, we've proven that we can withstand that.
12: The spike today puts oil prices about 20% higher than a few weeks ago. Ginny Coselda, Fox News.
22: Cryptocurrency prices, they're also up this morning. Bitcoin gaining more than 1% the day after a crypto scammer from Singapore named Malone Lam pleaded guilty in federal court in Washington to masterminding a massive theft.
26: They say that he used social engineering to steal and launder cryptocurrency to the tune of more than $245 million. He pleaded guilty to participating in a RICO conspiracy, which could carry a heavy federal sentence. Prosecutors, through court papers, say it began in October 2023, no later than then, and continued through at least May 2025. Authorities say information was hacked online, even through home break-ins, for people to gain access to crypto wallets.
22: Fox's David Spunt. At tennis's U.S. Open, an upset. American Ben Shelton ousted defending champion Carlos Alcaraz in a five-set marathon on ESPN that didn't end until about 3:30 this morning.
29: With the USA chance until the very end, that's what kept me going, and that's what got me this win tonight.
22: Shelton will next face fellow American Francis Tiafoe in the semifinals. I'm Dave Anthony, and this is Fox News.

0: protocol for overturning a game. Rulebook says that no rule decision can be changed after the ball is legally snapped, legally free kicked, or the second or fourth periods have ended. Mid-American Conference had appealed the game. In the WKZO newsroom, I'm Michael Arney.
1: Mostly cloudy, breezy, and more humid today with a chance of a shower and isolated thunderstorm. Much of the activity will wind down right around 3 o'clock this afternoon. High temperature up around 78. Tonight, partly cloudy to mostly cloudy conditions. Low temperature of 62. For Thursday, partial sunshine, less humid with a high of 76. More sunshine expected for Friday. Pleasant conditions and a high of 75. I'm Storm Team 8 meteorologist Matt Kirkwood tracking southwest Michigan's weather.
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2: Uh-oh, guess what day it is? 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
7: There is a small window in life when your parents are healthy, your children are little, and everyone is together. It feels like forever. Cherish it, because as we all know, it's not. The week is half over, and like smoke through a keyhole, time goes by. The good news is tonight the NFL starts again, so what could be wrong with the world if we have that going? And we're going to have NFL tomorrow, and seems like there's football on almost every night of the week, and that's a saving grace here in the United States of America. By the way, if you live in the Detroit area, you live in one of the safest places to live in the United States. Weather-wise, it hasn't seemed like it lately, but Detroit, according to the analytics firm Cotality, the metro area of Detroit is the safest from climate disasters, and the only thing that's on the list is severe thunderstorms, but if you can tolerate the cold, you're, safe from hurricanes like they're getting in Hawaii right now. Wind, rain, pounding surf. Hurricane Lowell is dangerously close to the westernmost islands. The hurricane doesn't have to make a direct hit to cause a lot of trouble, but they're getting it big time there. And also the coast of California, they have beaches that are collapsing. They have, in fact, roads that are caving in, driveways. Nicolas Cage has a house on the ocean, and he had a sinkhole open up right on his driveway. So if you think that being rich protects you from Mother Nature, it's just not true. Being rich also doesn't protect you from a documentary that is making news at the Venice Film Festival, Elon Musk. And the movie's called Musk. It is by Alex Gibney, and it is the stuff of nightmares, and it is 4 hours long. And the movie wants to know how Elon Musk got so much power and why we gave it to him. And it depicts the world's richest man as petty, narcissistic, megalomaniacal, cruel, detached from humans at a personal level, even his children, while he's purporting to want to save humanity and colonize Mars. A real prince, says the writer from Deadline. Musk, in my view, gives Elon the takedown he richly deserves. Well, there you go. There's a writer who had, an agenda from the start. But anyway, if you want to sit through a 4-hour documentary about Elon Musk, enjoy yourself. 60 minutes, much less, 1 hour. And it's not even a full hour of broadcast. It's a full hour of content. Is coming back. They've had a shakeup, as you know. Nick Bilton is the new executive producer, and he's already

0: started putting his stamp on the show. Up first on the new 60 Minutes, an exclusive interview with an officer who was aboard the F-15 fighter shot down over Iran. And hopefully that can be done in a patriotic way and not necessarily a political way. But I think, obviously, if you are a member of the military talking to 60 Minutes, you're not going to let it get too political. We'll see. Stay tuned. Now, this is not airplanes, but it's birds. How many birds are going to fly over Michigan today? You know, making their way south for the winter? 13 million birds will fly overhead. And hopefully you're not standing under any of them when they have to, you know, yeah. Oh, nature, it's hard to believe, isn't it? Also, Ferris State Volleyball has the number one ranking. So if you were betting that at Dacey Sportsbook at Firekeepers Casino, you win. You may not win if you're interested in buying Canadian booze or whey or motorcycles, because those are being banned by the Donald Trump administration. This trade war continues with the United States' longtime ally. And by the way, the lady who is the Secretary of State, Jocelyn Benson, who is running for governor, was talking about tariffs with Margaret Brennan on CBS national show called Face the Nation.
1: Well, one of the challenges in Michigan, of course, is the fact that a large portion of your state's exports, 36%, go north to Canada. On Tuesday, Canada's tariffs on steel and aluminum products, U.S.-made dairy and appliances will go into effect as part of this trade dispute. It's going to be between 15 to 50% on $20 billion worth of American-made goods. How much is that going to hit Michigan?
2: It already has. I mean, since Trump took office, we've seen our expenses go up, and these tariffs, particularly with Canada, have increased prices in Michigan more than any other state. The average Michigan family is paying $5,600 more. That's a tax on our groceries. That's a tax on our small businesses, on gas. And what's frustrating to me in this race is that my opponent has been fully supportive of these tariffs. He's voted multiple times in support of them instead of in support of the people of Michigan. That is cowardice, and that is not leadership. And Michiganders need a governor who will lower their costs and stand up to the president, as I've done as Secretary of State. So I announced this week my intention as governor to ensure we're negotiating subnational agreements, partnering with other governors if necessary, to ensure we're developing ways to, in spite of the federal government's best efforts to drive up costs with these taxes and tariffs, negotiate subnational agreements that will drive down costs and protect the people of Michigan. That's what we need the next governor to be able to do, and that's what I've done and will do as governor.
0: Jocelyn Benson might be asked about news that the Israeli Prime Minister Benjamin Netanyahu is unfit to serve. There is a bombshell report that the UAE, the United Arab Emirates, warned him before the October 7th, 2023 Hamas attack. And there is a book coming out right now that the UAE president spoke to Netanyahu a week and a half before the attack and told him Hamas was planning a major operation. Netanyahu's office has denied the report. And, you know, if somebody did say that to him, we know that Israel has superior intelligence forces. And everybody wondered, how could they not know about this? So do you think that maybe he said, let's let this happen and we can finally trigger a once-and-for-all war and get rid of Hamas? Do you think that would happen, or is that just a conspiracy theory? It's Michael Patrick Shields with you. Some people are saying that Jimmy Kimmel's late-night tenure is coming to an end. Page Six says this next season will be his last. But the network responded saying the information is inaccurate. Reports about the show at this time are speculative. That's just vague enough for me to say that maybe it's true. And maybe it's run its course. And maybe late-night television has run its course in that way, too. It's obviously very expensive to produce. MPS with you. I have so much more to share. Lots of guests rounded up. The Unusual Suspects by Tony Cuthbert and the orchestra. Stay right there. We'll be right here on this hump day Wednesday already.

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0: ask our awesome God this morning to have a lookout for a Royal Oak man who is missing on Isle Royale. Craig Berg is 70 years old, and he arrived on the remote national park August 27th. He wanted to do a solo hike, and he was supposed to come back on September 5th, but he never arrived. He went on an extended hike and didn't show up when he was supposed to catch the ferry back, according to his wife, Debbie. She said he's very far up, almost to Canada, closer to Minnesota than he is to Michigan. Well, she's describing the location of Isle Royale National Park. It's one of the least visited parks because of its remote location up there in the middle of Lake Superior. And she said there are only two rangers on the 45-mile-long, 9-mile-wide island. There are no stores, no restaurants, only one lodge, and extremely rugged terrain. The park has no cell service, no drones, no horses, no bikes, no ATVs, no motorized vehicles, just a 70-year-old who didn't make it home in time. So we ask God to keep a lookout for him, wherever he may be. It's quite an endeavor for a 70-year-old. It's quite an endeavor for anybody to do that. Blue Cross has Michigan covered head to toe, inside and out, ready to help with health and wellness resources for the body and mind, and you can learn more at bcbsm.com. You know, when we talk about technology and drones and so forth, there's a guy called Jacob Coxon. Jacob Coxon worked for Anthropic, and he says he resigned from Anthropic today because he spent the last 3 years doing some pre-training at both OpenAI and Anthropic. His point is, neither company is acting responsibly. They are racing straight to self-improving superintelligence and gambling with our lives. And he says, do not underestimate the power of this technology. These will soon be superhuman systems that can hack anything, revolutionize any field overnight, acquire real power and resources. And the people building AI honestly believe it could kill us all by the end of the decade. This is not a marketing stunt. He says, if anything, many executives and senior researchers can couch their phrasing in the press to sound sensible. He says, but I hear the same people express fear privately. No other human activity poses this level of danger. What are you going to do about it? I don't know. What am I going to do about it? I don't know. We are seemingly along for the ride on this and creating our own God, an awesome God that we created that will take us out, perhaps. We're so reliant on technology. Even in college football, we're reliant on technology. By the way, here's a statistic Gary Neyert posted, and you know I have fuzzy math, but here's a stat. See if you can follow this. Prior to the Western Michigan game, college football teams were 110,352-0 when leading after the end of regulation dating back to 1869.
1: Man's practicing fuzzy math again.
0: They win all the games that they're ahead of at the end of regulation. You can see what the point is that's being made there. And we now find out that the Mid-American Conference is appealing the result of the Michigan-Western Michigan game. Kalamazoo were heard on WKZO. And they are asking the NCAA for the Broncos to be recognized as the winner of that game. Now that they've had a closer look at the process through which the clock was supposed to be used, which clock was supposed to be used, and why. And I think it probably would have been ruled the same way the other way if Western Michigan had been the one trying to score. But I think it's a fair point to say, you know, for those of you who think that the refs cheated in Michigan's favor and Michigan cheated, all that, you know, how do you know that the next play was going to be a touchdown? I mean, would you really risk your credibility and say, okay, give them a second because they'll probably catch it this time? I mean, are the odds of that pass being completed in that situation are pretty low to begin with. I mean, how many times do you think it would take to get that done? So it's such an unusual and peculiar situation. My other point about it is, okay, let's say they reverse it and a zero, you know, goes in the win column for Michigan, and Western gets the win, and maybe down the road it's useful in their rankings and gets them a better bowl game, or maybe it gets them into the national championship or whatever. You know, like, the event and experience of that night is supposed to be for the collegiate athletes and, I guess, the alums, because they fund the whole thing with the tickets and all that. But are we forgetting what this is all about? And does it change the experience that night of the, you know, ebullient and then broken-hearted Western Michigan fans who went to that game? And what about the Wolverines who stormed the field? Who do they see about that? You know what I mean? It's sports. And there's a lot of technology now with the instant replay and penalties that are called and not called. And I just still can't believe that those officials said, hey, let's put another second back on. Seems like a good thing to do. I would have swallowed my whistle and ran for, Frazier's Pub, I guess, for a nightcap. It's Michael Patrick Shields through the AT&T microphones, and very pleased to be with you on this Wednesday.
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0: Americans for Prosperity has brought us Jay DeBoyer, the running mate of Republican candidate for Governor John James. Representative DeBoyer, how has your life changed since you've been named the running mate?
5: It's pretty exciting. It's humbling. Obviously, it's gotten busy. We're traveling all over state. We're talking to voters. But what we're hearing the most is, can you help stabilize Michigan to make it a better economic state to be in?
0: Your economic state can improve if you bet properly with the NFL, which is back. Football is back in general. You can go to Dacey's Sportsbook at Firekeepers Casino or the Firekeepers Casino app, or even online, the Firekeepers website. Place your bets and get a little action going on the NFL. But do you understand how the NFL works? Do you understand how football works? We turn to our peculiar new friend, Bobby Finn, for some rules and sporting advice.
6: So when a player crosses the line before the ball is snapped, it's called?
7: Offsides.
6: Which means this player crossing the line before the ball snapped is called?
7: Offsides.
6: No, it's called false start. You know, it's because this player is on offense and this player is on defense, so it's not the same. That's why. But if this player crosses the line before the ball snaps, then it would be called?
7: Offsides.
6: No. What do you think? It's called encroachment. You know, see, it's because when this player crossed the line, he made contact with the other player. Let's take a step back. If this player crosses the line before the ball snapped, it's called?
7: False start.
6: No.
7: Encroachment?
6: No.
7: Offsides.
6: No. What do you think? It's called neutral zone infraction. You know, see, it's because this player moved in reaction to this player crossing a line of scrimmage. That's why.
0: That's why. You got all that? 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We take the work seriously, but we don't take ourselves seriously. Politics is our family business, and medias tot virtus. The truth is in the middle.

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1: Western Michigan University head football coach Lance Taylor has been named the Paul Bear Bryant National Coach of the Week, despite the Broncos losing 13-12 to Michigan. Taylor led the Broncos to the Mid-American Conference Championship and a bowl win last season. Western had a 12-7 lead. The Broncos thought they had upset the Wolverines, though referees said 0.4 of a second remained after a Hail Mary pass and the end zone was broken up. Michigan won on the next play. Kalamazoo City Commissioners will again permit call-in comments during their regular meetings in November. The change in policy was adopted at the request of people who say it's just too inconvenient to have to do it in person. It's returned to the practice that was permitted during the COVID-19 pandemic when health and safety were issues. That's the latest from the WKZO Newsroom. I'm Mike Alarney. 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
3: I'm Beth Fisher. A new report shows that while Michigan's vaccination rates are considered high, we're still lagging behind a lot of states. Michigan coming in at 20 on the Wallet Hub list, which is the last state in the highly vaccinated category. The report focuses on three key differentiators: children and teenagers, immunization rates, adult and elderly vaccination rates, and immunization uptake disparities and influencing factors. States in New England were the most vaccinated. A driver involved in a shooting along the Southfield Freeway in Detroit is facing 8 charges. The suspect is accused of firing one shot at another driver 2 weeks ago while driving along the Southfield Freeway in Detroit. Investigators were able to gather information that led to the suspect's house last week, where they found his car and a gun. While talking with detectives, the suspect confessed to the shooting. The other driver involved suffered minor injuries from glass and bullet fragments. I'm Beth Fisher for the Michigan News Network.
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7: Mostly cloudy, breezy, and more humid today with a chance of a shower and isolated thunderstorm. Much of the activity will wind down right around 3 o'clock this afternoon. High temperature up around 78. Tonight, partly cloudy to mostly cloudy conditions, low temperature of 62. For Thursday, partial sunshine, less humid with a high of 76. More sunshine expected for Friday, pleasant conditions and a high of 75. I'm Storm Team 8 meteorologist Matt Kirkwood, tracking southwest Michigan's weather.
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0: What's it all about? The campaigns, the elections. It's coming up in early November and early voting before that, and mail-in voting and all the rest of it. So that if you've watched any football game or any television at all lately, you've seen campaign commercials one after another after another. Maybe you'll even start hearing some of them soon. Who knows? And of course, you're barraged online with information, and there'll be debates too, and we'll have plenty of fun covering that. People ask, what's it like to have a talk show? I say, are you kidding? It's pennies from heaven. This election is fascinating and colorful, to say the least. And our guest is colorful too. Chad Livengood takes the radio stage, the politics editor at the Detroit News, who's right now stepping up to the microphone, and you can read him, of course, at the Detroit News. Welcome back to the program.
1: Well, thank you, sir, as always.
0: We're always in a big race to see who's going to win and sort of speculate as to where the campaigns are and what have you and so forth and data. If you were to put any faith in the polling that you've got right now, how would you characterize these races? Where do they stand, particularly the race for governor and U.S. Senate?
1: Yeah, these races, this U.S. Senate race is in a dead heat, a statistical tie, as we say in the business. Our new Detroit News WDIV poll has Mike Rogers with a narrow 1.4 percentage point lead against Abdul Al-Sayed, about 46 to 44 and a half, essentially. And what that means is in polling is a margin of error. So 4 percentage points is the margin of error on a sample like this of 600 voters sampled statewide, all spread out geographically, based on where the population is and in past voting patterns. So what this kind of means is that now this is anyone's game at this point, essentially, that this is going to be a turnout game for Republicans. What we found in the polling is that Republicans are not nearly as motivated to vote as Democrats. Democrats are rip-roaring ready to vote. And the reason about by that is one man, and his name is Donald J. Trump. Trump in this poll, and Glenn Gariff Group, our polling firm, has been polling, polls every few months statewide, either for us or Business Leaders from Michigan, Detroit Regional Chamber. Richard Schuber, the pollster, he has recorded now the lowest approval rating of Donald Trump's presidency, this term or last, at about 35% approve of his job as president and nearly 61% disapprove. This is a new high water mark for the president and voters who disapprove of his performance as president. And one of the number one drivers in this thing is Iran, where about 67% of voters said they don't approve of the way the president has handled this war with Iran. And when you ask them what is the main issue affecting you this year, it's the first answer is groceries, the cost of groceries, and the second is the cost of gasoline. And we all know that gasoline shot up over $4 a gallon back in February when the president started launching missiles at Iran. And then we had a standoff in the Strait of Hormuz that has crippled some of the international petroleum exports. Even though we don't even export much of that, any of that oil, it has increased the cost of oil globally, and Americans and Michiganians in particular are feeling it. They are talking about it in the poll. They're pretty darn angry about it, Michael Patrick, and they seem poised to take it out on Republicans. This poll shows Mike Rogers with a lead. There's about 9% undecided, and when you go look at the undecideds, three out of four of those undecideds disapprove Donald Trump's performance as president. That leads any political strategist to say, okay, there is a pathway for victory here for Abdul al-Sayed. Same thing in the governor's race. Now, in that race, Jocelyn Benson's got a little more comfortable lead, just over 4%, just over that margin of error against John James. And when you go to and ask, you know, we poll likely voters. But when you press people about, well, are you really voting, the definite voters, Jocelyn Benson's margin doubles. There's more people motivated. There is a little bit of a problem with John James, it looks like, where there are people who, we ticket splitters, essentially, who said they plan to vote for Mike Rogers and Jocelyn Benson. There's a little bit of motivation issue going on right now with John James's candidacy. That could be in part because he hasn't really been on much TV, and he had a lot of TV aired against him, essentially, in the Republican primary. When you had someone like Perry Johnson who plopped down, like, $30 million of his own money to try to win a Republican primary, John James has got a messaging issue. Even though he's kind of a known quantity because he's ran twice statewide, you know, lost two statewide races for U.S. Senate and then ran and won the congressional seat in Macomb County for two terms, he still seems to be struggling with connecting with voters a little bit.
0: I guess he, you know, cinched the primary by being attached to Donald Trump, and that may be a weight in the general election. Mike Rogers was unopposed, so he doesn't need the president that much, it seems to me, and would be able to distance himself. But does it feel like a Republican in a tie right now in the race for U.S. Senate is a win for Republicans? Because seems like, you know, we haven't had a Republican senator since you and I were really young.
1: Yeah, we have not had a Republican senator since the 90s, and Spence Abraham. It does seem like this is as positive as it gets, essentially, right now. Yes. For the Republicans in the polling, that Mike Rogers has got a fighting chance to win this thing. I think you're going to see that, and the Democrats kind of make that, you know, in their party, in their huge, you know, Donnybrook they had in their U.S. Senate primary this summer. Mm-hmm. Moderate Democrats tried to make the case that, hey, if we nominate Abdul al-Sayed, he is as far left as we've ever nominated for a U.S. senator, and Haley Stevens could be essentially toe-to-toe in moderation against Mike Rogers. And in many ways, Haley Stevens and Mike Rogers have a lot of the same foreign policy views and whatnot, and views on manufacturing. And so, that's the interesting part. I mean, there's also a component of, like, what are the Republicans actually campaigning on? What is their plan to lower the price of gasoline to get us out of this, what some people just consider a quagmire at this point, with Iran, and what is their plan to lower the cost of groceries? I mean, this 35% approval rating for Donald Trump is what Joe Biden's approval rating was in early 2024.
0: Imagine if he heard you say that. Oh, boy. Chad Livengood, we can read him in the Detroit News, and the Republicans seem to be saying they're campaigning against crazy. That's the way they have presented it.
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0: Well, one of the jurors has come forward in the Lindsay Clancy trial. She's the woman who killed her three children under the influence of postpartum depression. And there was a hung jury when she was tried for murder. And there was one holdout juror, as we understand it. The rest of them were ready to acquit her. And this one juror said, no, I'm not doing that. Now, the question is, were they acting in the sort of limits of being jurors, or were they advocates at that moment? Here's what the juror said.
1: I was so excited. I actually, there were three forms I had to fill out, and I started filling them out. I wrote my signature on each one, and then he said, but I'm still not going to say that she's not guilty by reason of insanity.
2: But he had the hardest time getting off the fact that Lindsay viciously killed her children.
0: Andrew Abood at the Abood Law Firm, I heard the phrase reason of insanity there, but I've also heard the phrase reasonable doubt thrown in with this jury. And so that's one distinction. I wonder if you could help us understand.
3: Well, reasonable doubt is that there's reasonable doubt that somebody didn't commit the crime. Insanity defense is an affirmative defense, meaning you did what you're accused of, but you have an affirmative defense. In this particular case, you didn't have the requisite mens rea, or that there's an sort of an excuse for the act that you did. And so, you know, there's no question that you did it, but you have an excuse like self-defense or duress or mental illness, insanity.
0: So what did you make of the juror saying she was excited to exonerate Lindsay Clancy? Is that going too far?
3: Well, I mean, I can't criticize how people feel, and that's the thing about juries is that they have a right to their feelings, and they're supposed to follow the law, but in the end, there's no really examination on the decisions that they make to determine whether there's guilt or innocence, as long as they're not engaging in their own tests or doing anything improper.
0: And I would say, though, that they don't really have a right to their feelings, do they? Because they are asked to make a judgment based on the law and set their feelings aside, aren't they?
3: Well, I mean, as a defense lawyer, if you disregard the emotion of the moment, you're probably missing a big part of, you know, an opportunity. And so there is an emotional moment, whether it's a verdict of guilt or innocence. There's a lot of empowerment. You know, you're picking one side over the other. And yes, they're supposed to follow the law, but we don't have AI determining guilt or innocence. We have real people.
0: You are typically very reasoned and you're agenda-free. What do you make of this case if you had been the judge or the jury?
3: You know, often, even though they're given instructions and they're supposed to follow the elements, people often internally ask themselves, would I be afraid if she was walking the streets? And, you know, apparently 11 people feel that answer was, no, I wouldn't be afraid of her. You got to wonder deep down inside. I didn't watch any of the trial, but it's one thing to strangle one person, but to do it immediately following and strangling another person is a deep, deep, deep seated, you know, something that's seriously wrong with that person.
0: To study ahead, too, and figure out online how long would it take her husband to drive to the restaurant to pick up the dinner and go to the drugstore, and how long does she have before he gets back where she can, I can't say, throw yourself out the second story window. It seems to me you have to be crazy to commit almost any crime. Let's take the guy in Traverse City right now. He stabbed 11 people at Walmart. I'm reading this morning that he will not face criminal conviction because his plea of not guilty by reason of insanity has ended the case, sent him to a psychiatric facility. What do you make of that ruling?
3: Well, I mean, obviously he was examined and they concluded that he was, you know, insane, and there was probably not, they didn't have a jury on it, so there was no disputable fact, but he will be with the state of Michigan for a long time.
0: Hmm.
3: Maybe forever.
0: Are you worried about the precedent that this prosecutor, whether he decides to try Lindsay again or not, is setting? I see other stories in the news of women who were, one woman particularly, who seemed interested in the case and then killed her child. We have a man who got upset when his girlfriend said he wasn't any good in bed, so he killed her and her child and said, I blacked out. I don't remember any of it. Where are we going?
3: Well, you can find an excuse to do anything, and I tell my staff all the time, you can have an excuse to fail and an excuse to succeed. I'm not sure that anybody who thinks they can follow in Clancy's footsteps is going to be successful at anything. And I'd be very wary that, you know, just because O.J. got off, we've seen tens of thousands of people get convicted who have murdered their spouse.
0: Lastly, Andrew Abood, by the way, the Abood Law Podcast is called the A-List Hour, and he's got Mark D'Antonio coming up as one of his guests very soon. It's the A-List Hour, wherever you get your podcasts, for more Andrew Abood. But with 30 seconds left, maybe the biggest question you'll be asked, should the Broncos be the winners or the Wolverines of that football game?
3: I would have walked off if I were the coach, and I would, if I were Western Michigan, and I told this to Russ Cavalluna, who I know and happened to have his cell phone. He followed in my footsteps at the Michigan Supreme Court when I clerked for Justice Kavanaugh. I would be posting my record as 1-0. When the clock strikes zero, the refs have no further jurisdiction over the game.
0: There you have it, folks. Drop the mic, walk off the field. That's it. Andrew Abood.
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0: Former PGA Tour player Tom Gillis from Lake Orion is starting a new career as a caddy on the PGA Tour for Tom Hoge. Congratulations and good luck. I guess he started his career as a caddy and then he became a player. And now he's caddying again. By the way, Bill Murray, how'd you like to be his caddy? He's going to be playing in the Dunhill Links Championship at the old course at St. Andrews in the next couple weeks. And we will have a reporter on the ground there at the birthplace of golf. And with eyes on Bill Murray and the rest of it, it is the daughter of Chris Felinas, who is attending St. Andrews University. He's a regular on this program in the tourism industry. Also, the odds on who the next WNBA commissioner will be. Michelle Obama leads the pack at 3-1, followed by Swin Cash, Condoleezza Rice, and then a whole bunch of other people. That is some the outlying sports. Tony Cuthbert will have the real sports. By the way, the president's going to Ireland. I'm all over the place, but the Irish Open is this week at Doonbeg, which is owned by Donald Trump. That's one of the reasons he's going over there, but he's going to meet with the president in Dublin and all the rest of it. But Tony Cuthbert, people kept texting me during the Michigan State-Toledo game.
9: Yeah?
0: And they said on TV they saw a big billboard on the sideline, and my face was on it.
9: Really?
0: I have no idea why or what that is. But if you saw my face during your Friday night Michigan State football game, I'm sorry. I apologize greatly for this. But more than what, about three or four people said, hey, your face is on a billboard on the sideline. So there.
9: Well, maybe the Michigan State Eastern Michigan game this weekend at Spartan Stadium is a must watch for me at this point in time so I can confirm what you're talking about. I wasn't planning on watching it, but maybe I will now.
0: If anybody has it on the TiVo, maybe you could send it to us at mibigshow.com. Isn't that how you record things on TV?
9: Maybe like 20 years ago. Okay. DVR might be worthwhile
0: to
9: say.
0: Run the VHS and then find it on there. Blue Cross has Michigan covered head to toe, inside and out, ready to help with health and wellness resources for the body and mind. And you can learn more at bcbsm.com.
9: I gathered these results for sporting events from my BlackBerry, by the way. The Tigers lost to the Twins 3-2 yesterday. We move on from that. The Brewers over the Cubs 4-3. The Dodgers beat the Reds 3-2. And we have NFL back tonight. It's a Super Bowl 60 rematch. The Seahawks take on the Patriots. And that's brought to you by Dean Transportation.
0: My name is Michael Patrick Shields. Let's keep talking.
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13: The Iran conflict is costing us more at the gas pump. I'm Dave Anthony, Fox News. It's up 7 cents today as oil prices rise more than 2%.
14: Oil is firming on more retaliatory strikes. Brent's back at $100 as Jordan intercepts 18 missiles from Iran and Iran threatens tankers at ports in both Kuwait and Bahrain.
13: Fox Business Network's Lauren Simonetti. Iran retaliated after the U.S. blew up 5 Iranian oil tankers following a failed attempt to attack another American warship. As for the price of regular gas,
14: $4.22 a gallon, topping $5. In 5 states, diesel is near $6.
13: AAA's national average for diesel is a record high, especially affecting truckers and farmers. As Democrats blame President Trump for all that, Republicans are gathering in Texas for their first ever midterm convention ahead of the November elections. Fox's Evan Brown's in Dallas.
15: Often the work of getting voters to the polls is very local, and that means phone calls, door knocking, and word of mouth.
16: We need to focus to keep the voters' attention. It's important for them to stay on board.
15: Margaret Ann Lopez proudly showed up for barbecue and a meeting of the Irving, Texas Republican Club. Club President Chip Black says they're hoping to get whatever red voters out in what's often blue Dallas County.
17: Because there are a lot of people who love Trump, but you have to have them come in and vote for the down ballot people also.
13: And President Trump will leave for Dallas next hour. He'll deliver the keynote address tonight, then close out the GOP convention with a speech tomorrow. As the president escalates a trade war with Canada, he's planning a ban on some Canadian goods to the U.S. Dairy products, alcoholic drinks, and motorcycles. A travel nightmare in Britain.
17: Vacations ruined, families exhausted, and airlines furious. More than 2,000 flights have been cancelled or delayed as a result of technical problems at British air traffic control. London's biggest airports, Heathrow and Gatwick, worst affected.
13: That's Jonathan Savage. 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
13: Days after the mistrial in the Lindsey Clancy murder case in Massachusetts and the killing of her 3 children, some members of the hung jury are speaking out about the lone holdout, calling him arrogant, telling NBC TV in Boston.
1: He admitted he had reasonable doubt, and I started filling out the forms. I was so excited. I actually, there were 3 forms I had to fill out, and I started filling them out. I wrote my signature on each one, and then he said, but I'm still not going to say that she's not guilty by reason of insanity.
21: Foreperson Ronnie Carlson also said the holdout had the hardest time getting over the fact that Lindsey Clancy killed her children, despite her admitting to the murders. Meantime, jurors also described the emotional toll of the case, with one saying she'll be forever changed after hearing the 911 call made by Lindsey Clancy's now ex-husband, Patrick.
13: That's Fox's Todd Pyro. Now to some drama in D.C. and President Trump's crackdown on crime in Washington.
22: A National Guard member deployed to the nation's capital to help fight crime is looking at felony charges, accused of pointing a gun at a fellow guard member during an argument with her over hairstyles and Army regulations while they and others were on break from patrol and sitting inside a van in late August. 21-year-old Zion Mitchell of Georgia, who was arrested last week, is facing felony charges of assault with a dangerous weapon and possession of a firearm while committing a crime of violence or dangerous crime, according to the affidavit filed in D.C. Superior Court. Mitchell initially told detectives the incident was part of a playful argument, something he later recanted. Lillian Wu, Fox News.
13: On Wall Street, more selling. As oil and gas prices rise, the Dow's dropping 372 points. The Nasdaq's down 142. The NFL season kicks off tonight, and the first game is a rematch of the last one, the Super Bowl. The Seattle Seahawks hope to be the New England Patriots again. I'm Dave Anthony. This is Fox News.
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24: Portage will contribute $100,000 to help shelter the homeless this coming winter. Chief Development Officer Peter Dame says the number of homeless students attending Portage Public Schools has more than doubled in the last 6 years. Number of encampments are up. Police contacts with the homeless are also up. City of Kalamazoo has committed up to $500,000 for the winter sheltering. Kalamazoo County has set aside $250,000 from the housing millage. Portage City Council finalizing their deal for a new city manager. They voted Tuesday to approve the negotiated contract with Karen Dempsey-Horan. Mayor Patricia Randall.

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6: From the end of the road at the top of the world with a tale well calculated to keep you in suspense. We get your hump day Wednesday turkey on the road. One bite. Everyone knows the rules. Another one. And it'll be a suspenseful election day if the polls hold like they are right now. Jocelyn Benson, the Secretary of State, the Democrat, leads John James, the congressman, in the governor's race, according to the latest polling by the Detroit News. And it's a couple of points. And then that's even closer in the U.S. Senate race. These are the two that we're most interested in. Of course, we're interested in all the other races, too. But the headline this morning is that it's a toss-up between Democrat Abdul al-Sayed and the Secretary of State, former Congressman Mike Rogers, who was chair of the House Intelligence Committee. So that's what we have right now. And this is before there are any debates, and there's plenty of time left to go. But there's not a lot of time left to go because of early voting. Hopefully, the former president Joe Biden has a lot of time to go. There is a detailed health update confirming that his prostate cancer radiation treatment has worked as intended, and he remains focused on personal priorities like finishing his memoir. It was Prostate Awareness Month. He has expressed gratitude to his medical team, and he remains optimistic. And his book, Promise Me, comes out November 17th. Interesting that they convinced him to wait till after the election, but I'm just speculating there. But he has a low profile since leaving office, and I don't imagine it'll be a low profile when that book comes out, because they will obviously want him around to promote it. Or will they? Maybe the strategy is to have people who know him well to promote that book, because we don't know how he will do in interviews. We haven't seen in a while what it's like when he's put to the test by an interviewer in terms of not only facts but memories. Remember, wasn't it the FBI who said that he was a kindly old man with a bad memory? Is that the way to promote the memoir? I don't know. We'll see. I'm sure Nicole Wallace would like to interview him. Nicole Wallace on, what is it, MS Now, they call it now, used to be MSNBC, has announced that the network will no longer broadcast President Trump's White House briefings live. Her reasoning is that his live speeches could spread unchecked false information and misinformation. Therefore, MS Now will fact-check the statements and broadcast them after they provide, quote-unquote, appropriate context. This is always interesting to me. Who decides what is appropriate context? And who decides what is false information? And who decides what is misinformation? And will they be doing that for the next president, too? You know what I'm saying? Or is it just because it's Donald Trump? And is MS Now even a network anymore? Is that the right way to call it? I'm not raining on their parade. I'm just saying. Would you like to know the number one party school in Michigan? Talking about college, not high school, even though I know for a fact that there's a lot of partying that goes on at high schools, because I did it. Michigan State University is number one in Michigan for partying, and number 17 in the country. Congratulations, East Lansing, where we're heard on 7:30 a.m. in the afternoon. Florida State has the top overall spot in the nation for partying, Tulane University, and then the University of Wisconsin. This is niche.com. And how they went about it, I don't know. It'd be interesting to know about the research. After years of lobbying.

Being and hundreds of House co-sponsors and a summer spent pressing congressional leadership, the AM Radio for Every Vehicle Act finally has a floor date. House Majority Leader Steve Scalise has scheduled a standalone vote, and they want to make sure that AM radio remains in every vehicle. Now, you might say, wait a minute, I plug my phone in, I don't need radio. But if something happens, you're going to want radio, because that will give you the fresh and immediate news. Can't stay in a bubble all the time. You got to surface every once in a while. Come out and learn something. Or do you? Yeah, of course you do. And AM radio, traditionally known for talk, at least in the modern era, is the way to do it. And if the car doesn't have it, you can't get it. And you can be totally cut off from the world. The touchdown pass that allowed the Wolverines to beat the Broncos, Kalamazoo, WKZO, is now called the Bail Mary by some people. And they think the referees bailed out the Wolverines. And Western Michigan is starting to think it's true. And so the Mid-American Conference has decided they've asked for, you know, a closer look at this. And they think that the win should be awarded to the Broncos based on the misuse of the clock. After further study and investigation, it's now evident that replay protocol was not properly followed in determining whether time remained on the game clock. So therefore, the Mid-American Conference has submitted formal appeals to the NCAA and the FBS Oversight Committee and the College Football Playoff, saying that Western Michigan is the actual winner of the game, and that would be for their rankings, evaluations, and selection deliberation. So stay tuned. I guess we'll see who wins. And one of our friends on this program said if they decide Western's the winner, all the students ought to be bussed over to Ann Arbor and let them storm the field. Right on. Robert Dempster was on the front page of the Detroit Free Press on the weekend, the man who sings for us, Blue Skies, Yellow Sun. And his picture was on there and everything. He was next to a big sign that is welcoming people into Birmingham, Michigan. And he says that the sign is an embarrassment. It's got three big spikes and purple letters, and it says, Birmingham welcomes you. I realize it's very visual. But Robert Dempster is a very visual-looking fellow anyway. So we still have some summer left. We still have blue skies and yellow sun. And congratulations to American Dunes Golf Club in the Saugatuck area, and Doug Bell, the pro there, for hosting the Folds of Honor Collegiate Tournament.

You might remember that we interviewed the great Jack Nicklaus at the grand opening of American Dunes Golf Club. And what an interview that was, where he put the green jacket on me. I still have pictures and video of that. And he also wore a University of Michigan mask just to be fun. Of course, he's a great Ohio State Buckeye. But American Dunes Golf Club was redesigned by Jack Nicklaus and his company. And Doug Bell from Fair Estate is the professional there. And say hi if you go there for me. A great memory and a great place.

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0: alone.
1: Elections have consequences because policy matters. The West Michigan Policy Forum notes that Michigan is going in the wrong direction, with data showing Michigan with our worst ranking for personal income. And that doesn't stop there. The West Michigan Policy Forum notes we're going in the wrong direction with education, too. The results have shown Michigan sinking behind even Mississippi. So we need principled voices, bold solutions to turn the state around, according to the West Michigan Policy Forum. And a man who operates that organization, the president and CEO of it, former House Speaker Jace Bolger, is on our radio stage right this moment. Welcome back to the airwaves.
2: Well, good morning, Michael Patrick. Always good to be with you.
1: People might say, well, what am I going to do about that? And I guess it starts at the ballot box.
2: Yeah, it does. It starts with talking to candidates. It starts with understanding the issues, straightforward, simple issues, like how are workers going to get more opportunities for better careers? How are our kids going to learn in school to prepare for the future? And so understanding who will do things differently, because Michigan does need a different direction. As you mentioned, the stats are not good, but behind those stats are real people, and those real people are hurting, whether it is for the personal income that you mentioned, or it's our failures in education where we're a bottom 10 state. You mentioned that we now lag Mississippi. We don't just lag Mississippi. Mississippi lapped us. Where Mississippi was second worst in the country, they're now a top 10 state for fourth grade reading results because they've stuck with reform that works. And unfortunately, too many cases we're seeing people want to make bigger government instead of bigger opportunities for people.
1: If I'm a teacher listening right now and I hear that in our state, Michigan, the third grade reading proficiency dropped to another record low, I guess if you're the eighth grade teacher or seventh grade, it's really rough by then. But what about the first and second and third grade teachers? What are they supposed to think?
2: Yeah, I think our teachers deserve policy that is consistent. And that's what we've lacked in Michigan. We've flipped back and forth with different ideas, but we've not stuck with what's proven. And so we need to support our teachers. I think there are some key steps. You mentioned reading. There's key steps to that. That's the science of reading. And training teachers on phonics, making sure that we support those teachers, supporting kids with tutoring and the extra help that they need. But ultimately, literacy-based promotion, as you mentioned, the fifth, sixth, seventh grade teacher, if they're getting a kid that can't read, then their job is extremely difficult. And so making sure that that kid can read before they're moved along instead of being pushed along. And I've heard it explained very well that we grade our kids. We grade our kids not because we're mad at them, not because we want to punish them, but because we want to help them. And so we ought to grade our school buildings and give teachers the support and help that they need to improve. I think teachers want to improve. Teachers want to deliver good results to kids. They need the support to do it.
1: 38.2% of Michigan third graders scored proficient in English language arts on the M-STEP test for 2026. That's down 38% from the previous year, going in the wrong direction. You mentioned policy that could help teachers. Do you have any examples?
2: Yeah, as I just mentioned, we need to make sure that we're training teachers in the science of reading. Too many were taught, and they were following what they were told would work in, it's called cueing. It's really guessing. It's looking at the pictures on the page and trying to guess what the word might be. Well, of course, you took a different picture on the page and you put that word in a different context, and the kid doesn't know what that word is. And so teachers were doing what they were taught to do. So I think we have to teach the teachers the right way. They teach the teachers the things that work. But then the other thing is we've dumped so much more money into K-12 education, but it hasn't gone to the classroom. As we look, if we were looking at a graph of education funding, it would be up and to the right. And meanwhile, student population is down and to the right. And so what we've seen is we've got way more dollars per student, but that is not translating into teacher pay. Teachers deserve to be paid like the professionals that we want them to be.
1: How much of where we are now hangs on the governor?
2: I think a lot. It's not everything, but it is a lot. So the governor sets, they have the bully pulpit. They kind of set the vision for the state. The legislature is needed in order to pass the budgets, in order to pass legislation. The governor can only choose what to sign or reject there, but the governor can make requests of the legislature, and they've got that bully pulpit at the end of the day. When the governor speaks, they get attention. And so I think the governor is very important, as well as not only that bully pulpit, but the operation of those departments under the governor's oversight, of the Department of Education being one that they can influence, but they've got other departments that they control directly.
1: Jace Bolger, West Michigan Policy Forum, when you finished your term as Speaker of the House and in the Michigan legislature, when it came to education, did you leave satisfied with what you were able to accomplish or frustrated by the legislature and the leadership?
2: Now, we had made improvements in all the metrics that we're talking about today, but was not satisfied because we still had room to go. We still needed to do better. And so if I have frustration, it's that we've not done better, but we've fallen behind since then.
1: Does the West Michigan Policy Forum endorse candidates?
2: We do not. We focus on policy, and we try to make sure that people understand the issues that are facing our state. We try to make sure that we offer information available to them, but ultimately leave it to them to make the decision on who to support.
1: Okay. Well, thank you very much for the eye-opener as everyone is back to school and getting into the routines. Maybe the routines should not be routine, and maybe it's time. Well, no maybe about it. It's time for a fresh start and a new direction in terms of education. This is based on the stats alone. 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
0: Western Michigan linebacker Dylan Moore, who led the defense with 6 tackles and an interception, says the Bronco football culture was on display for all to see in the season opener at Michigan. Here's your Bronco update. I'm Robin Hook.
3: I feel great. I feel like as a team, we came out in the opener prepared, excited, and just looked at Michigan as another faceless opponent and didn't make the game any bigger or smaller than what it really was.
4: What was going on down there on the field when Michigan realized they were in a game?
3: I feel like our confidence went up and their confidence went down. I feel like for the most part in the trenches, we was able to control on both offense and defense, and it was something that they probably didn't expect from us. We just wanted it more, and it showed.
0: Dylan Moore and the Broncos host Monmouth in the home opener Saturday night at 6:30 with a halftime fireworks show. 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That's your Bronco update. I'm Robin Hood.
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6: Americans for Prosperity has brought us Jay DeBoyer, the running mate of Republican candidate for Governor John James. Representative DeBoyer, how has your life changed since you've been named the running mate?
7: It's pretty exciting. It's humbling. Obviously, it's gotten busy. We're traveling all over state. We're talking to voters. But what we're hearing the most is, can you help stabilize Michigan to make it a better economic state to be in?
1: I'm looking forward to seeing Jeff Donofrio tonight in downtown Detroit. He is having dinner with a very important person that I can't name. 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
8: There's less competition right now, so buyers are actually a little bit more in control, which is odd to say in the summertime, where they have the opportunity to negotiate, and more sellers are coming down on their price a little bit because of the fact that mortgage interest rates have gone up. There's more opportunity for buyers to call the shots.
1: I'm scheming of a trip. 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
9: So you bring in more carriers, you bring in more services, it provides that competition to keeping the fare structure very competitive. Lansing, traditionally, the fares do stay competitive with both Detroit and other airports throughout the region, but it will add that additional piece to make sure those flights going just in and out of Chicago, if that's your need for the destination, but connecting on really providing that opportunity to the West Coast and many additional international flights with just a single connection right out of the Lansing Airport.
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11: Next step taken to enact a moratorium on data centers and other high-tech facilities in Kalamazoo. Planning Commission agreeing with the Kalamazoo City Commission to not accept any new applications for permits for such facilities for up to a year. Commissioner Chris Bradle says the vote was unanimous and comes also with an additional recommendation on how to study the issue. Language would put a hold on any new permits for data centers, cryptocurrency mining operations, or battery storage facilities until city zoning permits are updated to regulate those new complexes to protect community interests. A 48-year-old man hospitalized after he was severely beaten Monday in Kalamazoo. Public safety arrested a 25-year-old man for the attack. It happened at a homeless encampment along the east bank of the Kalamazoo River, west of Riverview Drive. The victim is in stable condition. In the WKZO Newsroom, I'm Mike Alarney.
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12: I'm Beth Fisher. Today, Governor Gretchen Whitmer and Michigan Department of Environment, Great Lakes, and Energy Director Phil Roos announced that the state must consider the impact of a recent Michigan Supreme Court decision on the Eagle permits issued this past July for the proposed Great Lakes Tunnel project. Whitmer says she's been clear from day one that we must get the existing dual Line 5 pipelines out of the Straits of Mackinac as quickly and safely as possible. She says the 73-year-old underwater pipelines are a ticking time bomb, and she's taking every action she can to shut them down and protect the Great Lakes and the jobs and communities that depend on them. It's tailgating season. AAA out with a warning for fans about the biggest risks involved in tailgating. If safety precautions aren't followed, it can lead to vehicle fires, burn injuries, property damage, insurance claims, and impaired driving crashes. Using grills in the parking lot can be hazardous, especially if being used under a tent or other flammable materials. I'm Beth Fisher for the Michigan News Network.
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17: Mostly cloudy, breezy, and more humid today with a chance of a shower and isolated thunderstorm. Much of the activity will wind down right around 3 o'clock this afternoon. High temperature up around 78. Tonight, partly cloudy to mostly cloudy conditions. Low temperature of 62. For Thursday, partial sunshine, less humid with a high of 76. More sunshine expected for Friday. Pleasant conditions and a high of 75. I'm Storm Team 8 meteorologist Matt Kirkwood tracking southwest Michigan's weather.
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0: Claude Molinari is the CEO at Visit Detroit, and if you're going to Detroit, you're going to be involved in the Detroit River one way or another, and we've got some special news for you coming up right now. It's Michael Patrick Shields. I grew up downriver, and if you were to take a walk in Elizabeth Park in Trenton like I have the last couple days and look upriver, you see the skyline is different. It's no longer just a Renaissance Center, but some of which might be gone soon. It's the Gordie Howe Bridge, and you can see it, and I drove over it recently, and Dennis Muchmore is going to walk over it. He was one of the people who was with the governor and the administration when they put the deal together with Canada to build the Gordie Howe Bridge. It connects Windsor with Detroit, and Claude Molinari at visitdetroit.com is still just tickled that it may easily facilitate more people going back and forth and trade, too.
1: Well, with the new Gordie Howe Bridge opening, I think this is a fantastic step in the right direction and making things better. To have a bridge that's connecting Highway 401 with Michigan's Interstate 75, it's just a perfect opportunity for us. And think about this. We've increased, between the Gordie Howe, the Ambassador, and the tunnel, we've increased the throughput from Canada to the United States and back and forth by 30%.
0: Back in the day, the Boblo boats would have gone under that bridge and under the Ambassador Bridge and over the Windsor Tunnel and all the way down to the mouth of Lake Erie to take passengers to an amusement park on an island technically in Canada called Boblo. And those boats, the ride there, were just so much part of the adventure. They were big, old, classic steamships with a loud horn and a dance floor, and you know, you could take in the scenery, and Captain Boblo would show up. It was a riot, and it was a blast. And so the St. Clair still exists, and it's still here. In fact, it's parked over by the Rooster Tail now, and it is a museum as it continues to be renovated. Aaron Schillinger is the writer and director and editor of Boblo Boats, a Detroit fairy tale, F-E-R-R-Y, and he had the chance to go and take a look the other day, and he's going to take us on a virtual tour of what he saw and experienced. Welcome back to the airwaves.
2: Hey, thanks for having me, Michael Patrick. And I might have actually, did you get a chance to go down to the boat too on Monday?
0: I did. It was I there on Friday? It was raining all day, so it was a slippery, slippery and chilly affair, but I was not to be deterred.
2: That's awesome. Yeah, I really enjoyed my visit on Monday afternoon. I got a little bit luckier with the weather than you, it sounds like, because it was sunny. And who did I see as soon as I got down there? But the owner of the boat, Dr. Ron Catu, who's one of the characters in our film. And he was wearing all black, as always. I think every time I filmed with him, he's wearing a black T-shirt, long black cargo pants, and black boots. It's like his, you know, his uniform when he's working on the boat, when he's not. Of course, he also works 80 hours a week in an urgent care that he owns and at Henry Ford Hospital.
0: But he's just mad about the boat, isn't he?
2: He pours all this money into the boat, which is how they've been able to continue with the restoration despite the fire in 2018. But I got to go down there with my wife and my son, and instead of holding a camera, I got to hold him. And it was awesome not to be filming and actually just soak in the museum that they have. So they put together all throughout the first floor. You can walk the entire length of that first deck with a fresh coat of paint, and they got things to read all about the history. They have artifacts and some nostalgic tunes pumping through the radio, as well as fresh cotton candy and popcorn that they were serving up. And, yeah, there was one of my favorite things that I saw, actually, was a binder full of emails and messages that people had sent to Dr. Ron Catu, encouraging him to hurry up with the restoration so they could come on board and offering their support to him.
0: All it takes is money. I mean, after all, I did have the opportunity to interview Stephen Farage as we stood at the bow of the boat, and he talked about his efforts there, and he talked about, you know, the way people have been responding when they pull up and have a look at her and say, oh my gosh, I'm gone back in time. And he purposefully created a sort of nostalgic back in time experience for people who climb aboard, as you suggested.
2: Yeah. Yeah. I miss Stephen Farage because Monday was his day off. But he's Dr. Ron's brother, their brothers-in-law. So it's very much a family enterprise, as people who have seen the documentary that I made will recognize. You know, he keeps it in the family, and it's just really a labor of love. But it does, like, you know, I never got to go to Bablo when it was in operation, really? But I still, no, I didn't. I kind of came into this story as an outsider.
0: Something funny on the boat that maybe didn't strike you, but it might have. I was looking through all the memorabilia and history, and Bablo Island, as you suggested, was an amusement park. But one of the plaques said, in 1958, the island was the site of joint Canadian-American war games, addressing a hostile force presence with an amphibious unit from around the Great Lakes. And I thought, wow, they had joint operations then. Now they'd probably be fighting each other.
2: Oh, my gosh, yeah. I feel like you can look at Bablo and see so many different eras that reflect the different politics of the time. You know, going way back to when Bablo Island used to be a stop on the Underground Railroad.
0: How do we see, because this is all in your documentary, which I was lucky enough to see, Bablo Boats, A Detroit Fairy Tale, F-E-R-R-Y. You are the writer, director, and editor. And how can anyone see that now? Is it available?
2: Yeah, people can watch it on Amazon or Apple TV and Xfinity.
0: How did you feel when you pulled up?
2: I just was so proud of them, and it just is a reminder to everybody who ever feels a long, hard road ahead of them. You can get there. You can get to your finish line if you keep plugging away every day, and that's what they did. They just kept working every day to restore that boat, and, you know, this was the first time in over a decade that it's been open to the public, so it's just really hats off to them. And if you can't go down to visit the St. Clair, I'd urge people, everybody who can, to go down and visit. It's only $10 a ticket. Mm-hmm. But if you can't go, you can make a donation to their GoFundMe to just encourage them to keep going.
0: Well, it's very nice of you. I took my mother, and she had been on that boat on a date with my father, a moonlight cruise that they had back in the day. And she insisted on having a souvenir to come off of it with. And I looked down in that big engine well where you can, you know, we used to be able to smell the, I guess it would be the oil and gas, mm-hmm. and everything. And the smell of popcorn supplanted that. But you can still have a look at the engine, and you can still dream about the day, and we can still see your documentary. So thank you very much, and I'm glad you had the chance to do that. If you're going to Detroit, it takes zero time. Just go on there and spend as long as you want, really. But you can park, free parking, $10. The Bablo Boat is waiting for you, the St. Clair. Aaron Schillinger's documentary, Bablo Boats, A Detroit Fairy Tale, available on your streaming and multiple platforms. And I'm going to watch it with my mom since we went back to the boat. And we went back in time.
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0: You're listening to Michael Patrick Shields, and the campaign is underway. So many of them, and we speak to candidates, and we speak to advocates, and we speak to elected officials, and we speak to surrogates. Politics is our family business in Medias Tot Virtus. The truth is in the middle. And in the midst of all the commercial messaging and opposition research and debates and all of it, this little chestnut was unearthed. Abdul Al-Sayed, the doctor who worked in the city of Detroit and graduated from the University of Michigan, the Rhodes Scholar, who is the Democrat nominee for the United States Senate. And according to what we heard this morning, is in a toss-up with Mike Rogers, the former congressman, spoke about 9/11. This is some time ago, but nevertheless seems relevant on this week of the anniversary of the terror attacks.
1: 9/11 scarred our country in profound ways. But what we did after 9/11 scarred millions of other people. When we talk about 9/11, we often fail to center them.
0: Dennis Muchmore is with the Honigman firm. He was Governor Snyder's chief of staff. He's on our radio stage, our AT&T line right now. I could go all day playing clips like that from candidates taken earlier in their lives, or sometimes out of context, sometimes right in context. But what do you make of Abdul Al-Sayed and this Senate race? Did you know him when you were working for the governor and obviously involved in the city of Detroit and health issues?
2: Well, just, you know, just peripherally. I mean, he's a very bright guy, and I think probably will be a formidable candidate for Mike Rogers throughout the election. I suspect that in the end, the proof will be in the turnout at the polls. And if they have a good ground game on his side, he'll do pretty well. And if Mike Rogers' ground game is very strong, I suspect he'll do pretty well. So, you know, it's an interesting race, and it's I think obviously very close, and will be until the election day.
0: We spoke with the Detroit News' Chad Livengood a little bit earlier on the latest polling data that shows Jocelyn Benson has what he called a more comfortable lead against John James than Abdul Al-Sayed has on Mike Rogers. But I would be curious to know what you think of Chad Livengood's assertion that Democrats seem more motivated to vote and turn out than Republicans.
2: You know, I think that is probably, you know, Chad Livengood is a very adept reporter and a very strong political figure. So he's probably got that pegged pretty well, I think. I suspect that it'll all be a turnout. And I don't hear a lot of enthusiasm from Republicans. I think Trump has undercut a lot of that enthusiasm, and it's going to be hard to rebuild it for the Republican Party. This Canadian stuff is just a disaster for him, I think, in Michigan. So anyway, it's one of those things that'll all prove itself in November.
0: Where were you on September 11th? I know it's a cliched question, but it's certainly worth asking this week.
2: I was sitting in the Parthenon with Rick Wiener, Rick was told what had happened, and he and I promptly left and went back to our offices, and where we found my office staff and sitting in the conference room looking at the television like everyone else was. So that's my memory of it.
0: Still hard to imagine, isn't it? Even though we've seen video and it's just the scope and size of such a thing. And every once in a while, too, somebody comes along and makes a case that maybe there was more to the story than meets the eye.
2: I know. I think people, you know, are obsessed with conspiracy theories in the United States, and I think that the terrorists had their minds set on it, and they put it together in a way that was inconceivable to our security forces at the time. It was just one of those that couldn't be imagined, and they managed to pull off a terrible, terrible attack. I just can't hardly put my hands around it even today.
0: Yeah, and I'm it's all kind of fuzzy now because it was so long ago, but was it easy to just get box cutters onto an airplane back then? I guess maybe it must have been. And also, you know, why were there never locks on the cockpit doors for the pilots? Why was that never secured? Because there were plenty of examples long before that of people hijacking airplanes. So why didn't they just lock the door back then?
2: Well, I don't know. I mean, I suppose that it has to do with the retrofitting costs and whether or not you could actually do that easily on most of those airplanes. I don't know how that works. I suspect that it's probably just a case of it just wasn't thought possible. So even though they'd had a lot of hijackings of airliners, so I don't know. I mean, I think that United States people tend to get comfortable in our protective cocoon, and we just don't find ourselves open to whether or not we could get an attack like that. So I think that has more to do with it.
0: Travel safely and comfortably. 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
4: Thanks to an early spring, apples at Gold Meadow Farms are ripening ahead of schedule this year, and the farm is encouraging U-Pick fans to plan their visit sooner rather than later to catch their favorite varieties at peak. The farm is also being upfront with guests about a brief hailstorm that passed through the orchard earlier this year. The 30-second storm left small cosmetic marks on some apples, but the farm says the fruit is unaffected where it counts. It may not look as pretty, but it still tastes delicious. Gold Meadow Farms is located in Richland. Their season runs through November 1st. Michigan's Invasive Species Grant Program is now accepting proposals for the 2026 funding cycle with an anticipated $2.4 million available to applicants. Since its inception in 2014, that program has awarded over $42 million to 328 projects.
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4: Canada's steep retaliatory tariffs on $20 billion in U.S. goods took effect just after midnight on Tuesday, extending the trade war between the two countries. Economists say Canada's tariffs could hit manufacturers in Midwestern states like Michigan and Indiana especially hard, as well as dairy producers in Wisconsin and Vermont. Wisconsin Farmers Union President Darren Von Ruden says the breakdown in trade negotiations between the U.S. and Canada could have real consequences for dairy-producing states.
10: Number one, we've got an oversupply of milk here in the state of Wisconsin for what our population is, so we do export a lot of our good, high-quality cheeses and dairy products to not only other states but other countries, too, and looking at, some of the, especially butter, which comes out of central Wisconsin, they need that Canadian market to help offset some of that demand that we just don't fill here in the U.S. And so if they're going to target specific states, I would imagine it's going to be the top dairy producing states, not the small producing states.
4: Von Ruden says years of cooperation between farmers on both sides of the border are at risk as the trade tensions escalate.
10: Yeah, and that's the frustration that farmers feel on both sides of the border, because, you know, we've built those friendships, those relationships, and want to make sure that we are treating each other equally, and having the bully attitude that the U.S. government's currently taking, and not really listening to the consumers and the farmers of both countries is very disappointing.
4: While some have criticized Canada's supply management system, Von Ruden says many American farmers see value in policies designed to provide stability and stronger returns for producers.
10: Well, they're certainly right to say that, but certainly the national integrity of the Canadians' milk supply mechanism is something that they feel dearly and want to protect for the security of their farmers. And so should we not, as a nation here in the U.S., be looking at a system that's going to protect farmers versus continuing to see dairy farmers go out of business at the rate that we are here in the U.S.?
4: Canada's tariffs range from 15 to 50%.
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12: A bigger push to lower costs. I'm Lisa Brady, Fox News. The U.S. Treasury just confirming the amount of a bond buyback operation aimed at helping to lower long-term interest rates.
13: They've announced now three times the original plan that was announced last month. They're going to buy back $6 billion worth of bonds between 10-year and 20-year. So they're sticking to the long end of the bond yields related to this. They are trying to work directly within the bond markets to try and bring this down. They would specifically like to see the 10-year go down because that is tied to mortgage rates and auto loans, trying to boost some of the market.
12: Fox Business's Edward Lawrence at the White House. This says one everyday cost keeps rising. Gas prices jumping 7 cents since yesterday. In AAA's national average for regular, with U.S. oil prices surging back over $96 a barrel. After Iran fired more missiles at a U.S. warship, prompting the U.S. to strike back.
14: Iran certainly paying a heavy price for lashing out against U.S. warships. Five Iranian oil tankers hit and destroyed by U.S. forces on Tuesday, four in the Gulf of Oman, one near Karg Island.
12: Fox's Steve Harrigan in Tel Aviv. Iran responded to that by firing more missiles at U.S. positions in Jordan, which says it intercepted most of the missiles and two fell in the desert. Democrats pointing to the Iran conflict and rising costs as a key part of their midterm messaging as President Trump prepares to head to Dallas for the first ever Republican midterm convention, which begins tonight. Federal prosecutors taking aim at a Chinese-run network accused of being a marketplace for scams.
15: We are working with our private industry partners, and they are Google, Meta, Tether, Coinbase. And we're not only going after the Chinese organized criminal enterprises, but the networks and the infrastructure.
12: U.S. Attorney for D.C. Janine Pirro says more than 500 scam sites have been shut down so far. 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
12: The Israeli Prime Minister plans a whirlwind visit to New York later this month, despite his feud with the city's mayor.
19: Israel's UN Ambassador Danny Danon says there is no option. His Prime Minister will appear in person to address the United Nations General Assembly. New York City Mayor Zoran Mamdani has described Benjamin Netanyahu as a war criminal and called for his arrest, a call he had to withdraw because the city doesn't have the authority to detain him. Mayor Mamdani has also asked New Yorkers to protest the September 24th speech, Ambassador Danon accusing him of sowing chaos. The International Criminal Court issued a warrant for Netanyahu's arrest, but neither the U.S. nor Israel are members of the ICC. Jonathan Savage, Fox News.
12: Opening statements are set for today in New Mexico, where Facebook is on trial over privacy concerns linked to the 2016 election. The state accuses the social media platform of failing to protect users from a data breach. An iconic burger chain is making some MAHA changes.
20: To make burgers healthy and delicious, California-based In-N-Out Burger revealing its secrets on top of never-frozen beef patties. Several changes to its ingredients this year, starting with the buns. No more sesame flour, saying even small amounts can cause a dangerous reaction for those with allergies. Replacing iodized salt with sea salt, following the replacement of high fructose corn syrup in its ketchup, now sweetened by real sugar. And no more cancer-linked red dye number 3 in its pink lemonade and strawberry shakes. Can fans tell the difference? Well, sales driving more stores. 430 locations, including new at Suntan Valley, Arizona and Hendersonville, Tennessee.
12: Fox's Therese Crowley. Another sell-off on Wall Street, which is under pressure from the bond market. Right now, the Dow's down 395 points. That's off session lows. The S&P and the NASDAQ also in the red. I'm Lisa Brady, Fox News.
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1: Governor Whitmer served meals to students at Kalamazoo's Woods Lake Elementary School Tuesday, and she says the education reform that she signed into law need time to take effect. That follows the MSTEP test results for third-grade reading proficiency hitting a record low. Whitmer says she signed bills in 2024 to make $150 million available to school districts for more training for teachers. The state says more than 7,600 have completed the training so far. She says people need to stay focused and continue to make education better for students. Kent County Sheriff's Office says officers had to shoot and kill a bull that had broken loose from a livestock trailer on northbound U.S. 131 in Byron Township late Tuesday morning. The bull and a cow had both broken free from the trailer. Deputies spent 40 minutes trying to get the bull back before they agreed with the owner that they needed to put it down. The cow was corralled safely. Michael Arney, WKZO News.

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1: Downtown Kalamazoo, going to the dogs Saturday with the return of the 4th annual Dogs in the Zoo. WKZO's Ken Delaney with more.
2: The Downtown Kalamazoo Collective event will be held from 10 a.m. to 2 p.m. at the Downtown Kalamazoo Mall. Among the activities will be a dash-hound race, dog and owner look-alike contest, hot dog eating contest, adoption opportunities, splash pads, paw printing, and a dog-friendly dance party with DJ Monty. All dogs brought to the event need to be on a leash. Ken Delaney reporting.
1: University of Michigan's one-point win over Western Michigan University will stand. The NCAA says the rules don't have a protocol for overturning a game. Rulebook says that no rule decision can be changed after the ball is legally snapped, legally free-kicked, or the second or fourth periods have ended. Mid-American Conference had appealed the game. In the WKZO Newsroom, I'm Michael Arney.
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3: I'm Beth Fisher. Today, Governor Whitmer and Michigan Department of Environment, Great Lakes and Energy Director Phil Roos announced that the state must consider the impact of a recent Michigan Supreme Court decision on the Eagle permits issued for the proposed Great Lakes Tunnel project. Whitmer says she's been clear from day one that we must get the existing dual Line 5 pipelines out of the Straits of Mackinac as quickly and safely as possible. She says these 73-year-old underwater pipelines are a ticking time bomb, and she's taking every action she can to shut them down and protect the Great Lakes. Whitmer says the Michigan Supreme Court has made clear that the state must more thoroughly scrutinize the environmental consequences of the proposed tunnel. The Michigan DNR has confirmed the first cases of epizootic hemorrhagic disease from four southern Michigan counties. The disease has been detected in free-ranging white-tailed deer from Branchingham, Jackson, and Lenawee counties. I'm Beth Fisher for the Michigan News Network.
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10: A few light showers possible this afternoon under mostly cloudy skies. High temperatures will top off in the mid-70s with a breezy west-southwest wind at 10 to 20 miles per hour. Drying out overnight, low temperatures near 60. Thursday and Friday, mostly sunny and very pleasant with highs in the mid-70s. We'll be near 80 on Saturday and staying dry through much of the weekend. Rain chances look to make a return into early next week. Tracking West Michigan's weather, I'm Storm Team 8 meteorologist Sarah Flynn.
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1: Portage will contribute $100,000 to help shelter the homeless this coming winter. Chief Development Officer Peter Dame says the number of homeless students attending Portage Public Schools has more than doubled in the last 6 years. Number of encampments are up. Police contacts with the homeless are also up. City of Kalamazoo has committed up to $500,000 for the winter sheltering. Kalamazoo County has set aside $250,000 from the Housing Village. Portage City Council finalizing their deal for a new city manager. They voted Tuesday to approve the negotiated contract with Karen Dempsey Horan. Mayor Patricia Randall says Horan flew up from Texas, where she's currently a township administrator, to seal the deal personally. Interim City Manager Adam Herringa says the agreement was reached last week after she cleared all the background checks. In the WKZO Newsroom, I'm Mike Alarney.
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3: I'm Ryan Racker. A man died last night in a motorcycle crash west Michigan, Ross Township. 47-year-old Dowling man was riding at a high rate of speed, lost control, and struck a guardrail. State police note the road was wet and the rider was wearing a helmet. Drugs and alcohol do not appear to be factors, but speed may have contributed. A new report from Wallet Hub shows while Michigan's vaccination rates are considered high, it's still lagging behind other states. Michigan coming in at number 20 on the list, which is the last state in the highly vaccinated category. In the future of 13 dams across Michigan remains up in the air. Consumers Energy agreeing to sell hydroelectric dams to Confluence Hydro, but the deal has faced pushback from the Public Service Commission, which has threatened to block the sale. Consumers has announced a 60-day extension to the agreement to work out more details to satisfy regulatory concerns. Previously, consumers have said if the sale is blocked, they would move forward removing the dams. I'm Ryan Recker for the Michigan News Network.
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13: A few light showers possible this afternoon under mostly cloudy skies. High temperatures will top off in the mid-70s with a breezy west-southwest wind at 10 to 20 miles per hour. Drying out overnight, low temperatures near 60. Thursday and Friday, mostly sunny and very pleasant with highs in the mid-70s. We'll be near 80 on Saturday and staying dry through much of the weekend. Rain chances look to make a return into early next week. Tracking West Michigan's weather, I'm Storm Team 8 meteorologist Sarah Flynn.
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1: Next step taken to enact a moratorium on data centers and other high-tech facilities in Kalamazoo. Planning Commission agreeing with the Kalamazoo City Commission to not accept any new applications for permits for such facilities for up to a year. Commissioner Chris Bradle says the vote was unanimous and comes also with an additional recommendation on how to study the issue. Language would put a hold on any new permits for data centers, cryptocurrency mining operations, or battery storage facilities until city zoning permits are updated to regulate those new complexes to protect community interests. 48-year-old man hospitalized after he was severely beaten Monday in Kalamazoo. Public safety arrested a 25-year-old man for the attack. It happened at a homeless encampment along the east bank of the Kalamazoo River, west of Riverview Drive. The victim is in stable condition. In the WKZO Newsroom, I'm Mike Alarney.
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3: I'm Ryan Racker. A coalition of attorney generals want a federal appeals court to uphold an order that would limit warrantless arrests by immigration agents.
4: Federal law only allows immigration and customs enforcement officers to arrest someone without a warrant if there's probable cause that the person is in the country illegally and is likely to escape before a warrant can be issued. The case being heard by the U.S. Court of Appeals for the 10th Circuit would require the agency to follow the existing law. The initial injunction was filed after a federal court in Colorado found that immigration officers were making warrantless arrests without following the flight risk assessment portion of the law. The coalition says the injunction doesn't impact lawful enforcement and serves as a protection for the public. Amanda Forrester, Michigan News Network.
3: New legislation will prevent predatory car insurance billing practices in Michigan. Under the new bill, insurance companies will be banned from using price optimization to set their prices. The practice allows an insurance company to set rates based on what it thinks customers will tolerate paying. Critics say it unfairly penalizes customers with higher rates, only offering discounts when they threaten to find a new insurance provider. Bill now heads to the governor's desk. And there was a large fight at Grand Valley State University last night.
5: There was a fight involving weapons at around 7:15 last night. The Grand Valley Department of Public Safety says bats and a knife were involved outside of Holton Hooker Living Center, moving toward Copeland and Kistler Living Centers. Police say one person had a laceration on his hand and was taken to the hospital. They say another had knee and hand injuries but declined being taken to the hospital. Police say two people were arrested for obstructing police. I'm Beth Fisher for the Michigan News Network.
3: Last night in Ross Township, West Michigan, a 47-year-old Dowling man was riding his motorcycle at a high rate of speed, lost control, and struck a guardrail. State police note the road was wet. The rider was wearing a helmet and crashed and died. I'm Ryan Recker for the Michigan News Network.
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9: Partly to mostly cloudy skies do continue tonight. Winds will be much calmer overnight as well as low temperatures drop down to near 60. Into Thursday, a high of 76, mostly sunny skies, winds from the northwest at 5 to 10 miles per hour, and a similar day on Friday with a high of 75. We'll stay mostly dry into the weekend, a chance for a few pop-up showers late Saturday, next best chance for rain early next week. Tracking West Michigan's weather, I'm Storm Team 8 meteorologist Sarah Flynn.
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10: So now you know the rest of the story.
11: The midterm election's coming up, right?
10: Right.
11: You don't want that. But, you know, there's definitely camps being formed. I think, you know, Rubio's going to have to play it off as if he's being recruited by people, though. Because he can't come out and just say, I'm going to run for president.
10: Right.
12: Right.
11: Because a lot of people will turn on him immediately.
10: Because whenever he's been asked about it, he's been the team guy.
11: Absolutely. Which is smart.
10: Yes. Do you think he really wants to run?
11: I think he wants to be president someday. Yeah.
12: Both of them do.
10: And this would be the window.
11: Yes.
10: Yeah. Do you think if Rubio says, I'm going to stay out and let JD go, would Rubio serve as a vice president?
12: I was wondering that too.
11: I mean, it's possible, but there are, I think, enough differences in their approach and their style that I wonder if, because of a lack of long-term experience, comparatively speaking, especially between Rubio and J.D. Vance, if he's worried, man, I don't know if I want to be second fiddle to a guy that may not do a great job.
10: Yeah.
11: Who knows? He's somewhat untested. Not completely untested, but, I wonder if he'd really want to hitch his wagon to that.
10: You know how the Democrats always talk about what a deep bench they have?
11: Mm-hmm. Yeah.
10: Which is a load.
11: They don't.
10: It's kind of nice if you're Republican that you have Rubio and Vance.
11: Yes.
10: They're both very
12: good. Oh, I agree.
10: Good.
12: Yeah.
10: Like top tier.
12: Well, they've got J.D. Pritzker on the other side.
10: Go J.B.?
12: Yeah. Oh, they got him. They got J.B. J.B., J.D., you know, it all sounds the same.
10: Whatever. That guy.
12: I know. What a load. But he thinks he's presidential fodder, man.
10: Yeah. How much you think over this convention you're going to hear about communism?
12: All the
10: DSA.
12: That's their deal. Yeah.
10: I would think so. Yeah.
12: They're going to drive that point home, and they should.
10: Yeah.
12: Socialism,
10: I don't know.
12: Communism. Yeah.
10: I don't know how much they're going to tackle Islam as far as New York City with 9/11 and Mamdani and then what you got going on in Michigan. I mean, obviously Dearborn, and then you have El Sayed. You know, we had that clip. It's an old clip yesterday. Charlie Rose and Bill Maher. And Charlie Rose being so careful. Well, that's not all. That's not all.
11: Right.
10: Muslims. It's just a few. And that's sort of been the rallying cry for years from media. And you're still hearing it even as we're approaching the 25-year anniversary of 9/11. Well, this was fascinating to me. Anna Kasparian, I think is how you say your name. She's pretty popular with the Young Turks. She's on with Bill Maher. And the conversation is going on. She's wearing, like, an attractive dress. It's not, like, crazy revealing, but it's, you know, it's a nice dress.
12: If you've got it.
10: And Mara's saying, okay, in that dress, where would you be comfortable? Where would you want to live in the Middle East? And he's naming all these towns, all these areas, and then he mentions even Israel, but where would you want to go? And the hoops that she's trying to jump through to not just say the obvious. Roll it.
13: Where do you think you'd be comfortable in that dress?
14: I'm sure it would not be comfortable in this dress in any of the various Middle Eastern countries that have been destabilized by
13: You're not really blaming it on whitey.
14: Listen.
13: Are you? You're blaming Islam on whitey?
10: Just stop there for a second. Okay. Because she mentioned destabilized.
11: Yeah.
10: Like if it wasn't destabilized, it'd be different and you could wear that dress?
11: Right.
12: Yeah.
10: No, you couldn't. Of course not. And that's Mars' whole point.
14: I'm not blaming Islam on whitey.
13: But what you're saying is we destabilized. That's why you can't wear that dress?
14: Did we not destabilize?
13: Wait a second.
14: We were funding terrorist organizations in Syria during the Syrian civil war.
13: What,
14: under the Obama administration.
13: That's why
14: did that not destabilize Syria?
13: No, what's destabilized?
14: There's a literal Al-Qaeda terrorist.
13: We're talking about your dress.
14: It looks good.
13: You're saying you can't wear that dress in Syria because of Whitey destabilizing?
14: I didn't say that.
13: Okay, that's
14: what it
13: said. Okay, great.
14: But the United States did destabilize various Middle Eastern countries. Are you going to deny that?
13: I went asked about the dress, and you went right to destabilize. So is that why you couldn't wear that dress? Why couldn't you wear that dress? Why couldn't you walk down?
14: You want me to talk about jihadism and Islam, but like...
13: Why won't you?
14: Listen...
13: Why won't you?
14: I mean, I don't believe in jihadism, which is why I'm furious
13: Jihadism that is preventing you from wearing that dress. Are you saying every Muslim is a jihad? I don't think they are.
14: Bill.
13: Okay, why can't you wear that dress?
10: Is it driving you crazy?
11: Yeah, it is a little bit, yeah.
10: Okay.
11: Yeah. Makes you nuts after a while.
10: But you get the point.
11: Yeah. Mm-hmm.
10: It's because of their religion. You can't wear the dress.
11: Right.
10: It's that simple.
11: That has nothing to do with foreign policy because it's not jihadism. That is a culture.
10: Of course.
11: That's what they do.
10: And so I'll spare you. It goes on and on and on. And finally, I just want to play you the end, or at least part of
14: the end. It's that simple.
13: Stop attacking Israel. It'll stop.
14: Okay.
13: But... the fact that you can't answer that question and you know that...
14: What's the question?
13: You keep...
12: What do you mean, what's the question? He's asked it like 47 times.
11: Yeah, right. I mean,
12: what are you doing?
10: Why can you not wear the dress?
12: Keeps going back to that all the time. What's the question?
10: Yes. My goodness. And that's the stuff that can just drive you crazy. But the left jumps through hoops for Islam all the time. All right, it's that time. We do it a couple of times a day. Go around the table. May not be the biggest story out there, but caught your attention. You want to bring it in. David, what's your story here?
11: Well, it's kind of quick, but Hunter Biden launched a meme coin crypto thing where it's...
10: Really?
11: Yeah, just to... I guess he was hoping to just get rich quick off of it or whatever. Yeah. Well, immediately after it launched... By the way, it was called Laptop.
10: You're joking.
11: I'm not joking.
10: No.
11: Yeah, that's what he called it. And then immediately it crashed. And if you remember what happened with the Hawktua girl, remember that? Mm-hmm. She wasn't like on the ground level of it. It was more like she just licensed her likeness for this. It was a Tua coin, I think is what they called it.
10: Right. Yes.
11: Yeah, it was a total just, I don't want to say pump and dump, but you know, it was a total just fraud. Mm-hmm. Where you get a bunch of people lined up to put money in it, and then all of a sudden reality hits, and there's no money to be made with Laptop or Tua coin or whatever. So now Hunter Biden is getting yelled at again by all the people who were very frustrated that somehow Laptop coin didn't pan out for them.
10: Well, maybe you could paint him a picture.
12: That's what should have been. His painting should have been on the coin. Yes.
10: You always wonder, what's Hunter's play?
12: Just to stay out there, I guess, and earn a living of some kind.
10: I guess.
12: I mean, without actually having a job.
10: Yeah, we'll see. All right, Scotty, what do you got for your story?
12: A new video has surfaced, by the way, and I was not aware of this until today, of that crazed slur-spewing passenger on the airline flight that they duct taped to the seat.
10: Oh, yeah.
12: Now words come out of what he was yelling at people who were trying to tape him to the seat.
10: Okay.
12: He said, "You have a little D." Huh. You have a tiny little D.
10: I already know.
12: And they said, "Oh, yeah? Well, we're going to tape you to the seat then, okay?" And they did. But that was one of the things that got him in trouble because the guys were, like, taping him up or trying to tape him up, and he started yelling these slurs. But then he went there, and that was the end of it. Then they just went ahead and finished the job.
10: Well, yeah.
12: Don't be doing the little baby stuff with us, okay?
10: What do you mean the little baby stuff?
12: Well, the little baby weenas.
11: You're going to have to explain that.
10: Who is that that says that?
12: That's Bayless, Balin. The Life of Balin or whatever that show is. It's on. She's got Tourette's.
10: Okay? Yes, this was a show you used to watch all the time.
12: Yeah, I did. I watched it all the time. I couldn't stop watching it. I would watch it because she'd be in a restaurant with family, friends, or whatever. I mean, having a nice little dinner somewhere, and all of a sudden, out of nowhere, would be little baby wieners.
10: Just like as a tick?
12: Yeah, it's a tick that she has, and she would just say, but that was one of the ones that was in hot rotation, was the little baby wiener one. It got like three spins in an hour, you know? I mean, it was wild. So this guy does the same thing on this plane, except he doesn't have Tourette's. He was just a drunk old man.
10: But it just comes back into your repertoire.
12: Well, yeah, because that's the first thing I thought of when I saw it.
10: Off air, once a week, you will reference little baby wieners with people that are around. Like, what is he talking about?
12: Yeah, he's stealing her act.
10: There you go.
12: She was the first.
10: Okay. For my story, it's a touching story about 9/11 and one of the heroes of that day, known as the man in the red bandana, Wells Crowther. Given the Medal of Freedom, it meant a lot to his family. To hear his mom talk about it was so cool. But here was Trump talking about him. And hold on a second. We have it. And go.
15: The 78th floor were trapped with broken bones, charred skin, and eyes and lungs filled with black smoke. They were sure they were going to die.
10: That just takes you back, doesn't it?
12: Yeah.
10: I don't know if you've seen any of the videos this week. It does. It, like when that first tower fell and everybody's running like crazy.
12: Mm-hmm.
10: Terrifying. Anyway, Trump goes on.
15: Then suddenly a rescue appeared. They call him the man in the red bandana. He found an opening in one of the stairwells and traveled down from the 104th floor to look for those trapped and dying. When he heard cries for help on the 78th floor, he began extinguishing the fires, blocking the exit, directing survivors who could walk, but he willingly made all of these trips up and down, up and down, up and down, over and over again, saving life after life. Today, in honor of his incredible bravery and all of the other countless unknown acts of heroism that day, it is my privilege to award the very special, the highest honor that we give, highest civilian honor, the Presidential Medal of Freedom.
10: Just something I thought was cool is we're remembering
12: that is cool.
10: Terrible day. 25 years later. All right. We'll be switching gears in a few. We got a drug dealer that's also journaling on the side.
11: Oh. You need hobbies.
10: Part of that journal may have come back to haunt him. We'll explain Nimrod's in the news coming up in just a few and a news update next.

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16: The Markley Van Camp and Robbins Show. 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
17: Yeah, hang on a second. 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
17: I promise. 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
18: Somebody put out, and it was, I suppose it was supposed to be parody, but it was breaking news. Iran shoots down an F-15 with a man on a flying carpet. And so it's a guy on a flying carpet with a with an AK-47.
17: Oh, man.
18: And there's a community note on X about this. Not saying that this is false and just humorous, but it's the reader's added context. It's not an F-15. It's an F-35.
19: Oh, that's good.
17: Oh, boy.
19: Like every day people are getting fooled by AI videos, yeah. Too.
17: Well,
19: over X.
17: I can kind of tell right now.
19: Can you?
17: Sort of, kind of. But
19: that sounds like a test, David.
17: I don't know if I'm 100% accurate with it or not, but I can sort of, there's just something non-lifelike about it. I don't know.
19: Okay.
17: I'm probably going to get, David's going to pull something up and I'm going to bomb it because I'll get all of them wrong, but you know.
19: Did you hear the story about the new service called Stud or Dud? It's AI running background checks on first dates.
17: Oh, boy.
19: Well, you like that or you don't like that?
17: I mean, if you got daughters, I suppose you like it.
19: Well, it uses data from peoplefinders.com.
17: Mm-hmm.
19: One of those sites collects public records, so marriages, family, criminal records, bankruptcies, tax liens, social media accounts, all that stuff. You just run the person's name or phone number, it runs a search, and then there you go.
17: Yeah.
19: So for some people, yeah, they love it. Other people are like, oh, no, this is more AI invading our lives. This is no good.
17: Yeah.
19: But a buddy of mine and his daughter started dating this guy, and he and his wife, they didn't know much about him and did a little background. Well, he had been married. But they didn't tell his daughter that.
17: Oh.
19: Yeah.
18: Yeah, that's a problem.
19: Yeah.
17: Yeah.
19: And then that guy was bent because, like, your parents are looking into my past.
17: Mm-hmm.
19: Well, yeah.
17: Yes.
18: Well, yeah, that's what happens, that's, you know.
19: Yeah, that's
17: parents do.
19: Yeah, that's pretty much what parents do. Well, yeah. All right, we got to get to Nimrods. Here we go.
20: When the going gets tough.
21: Damn it, this is too hard.
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21: I love the poorly educated.
19: All right. Nimrods in the News. We go to Florida for 41-year-old Christopher Herndon. He was dealing drugs and journaling on the side. One notebook he wrote, "No police will come to me." Oh, he was so wrong. SWAT team busted through the door. 849 grams of fentanyl. That's enough for 400,000 potentially lethal doses.
17: Oh, my God.
19: Also, a kilo of meth, 1.3 kilos of powder cocaine, 57 grams of crack cocaine, plus 12,000 in cash and that notebook. And then police read the entry and responded, "Not how that works."
17: No. Sorry.
19: And that's Nimrods in the News, and this is the Barkley Van Camp and Robbins Show in Dallas.

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17: One, two, three, four, five.
5: All right, number five. We got the big midterms GOP convention kicking off at the American Airlines Center in Dallas today. Festivities are underway. Number four, jurors in the Lindsey Clancy trial spoke to Boston's NBC affiliate and said the prosecution was a little bit too mean. And that lone holdout is bad for not getting hung up or for getting hung up on the murder thing. Yeah, that little thing.
4: Jeez. That it's an unbelievable statement she made.
6: It's the craziest story of the year.
5: Wow.
6: So far.
5: Yeah. Let's see. Three Anthropic researchers went public last night with chilling concerns about out-of-control AI, warning it could destroy humans this decade.
4: Do you tend to believe it or think that there was another reason he came out with that?
5: I think there's a play. But I also believe him. I think both.
4: That's what I'm wondering.
6: Yeah.
4: Yeah.
5: Yeah. He's going to come out with some product that's supposed to be in like an AI buster or some sort of massive defense. It's like counter AI, which then will also be the thing that kills us.
4: Right.
5: In 10 years. Number two, Iranian hackers have claimed responsibility for the AT&T outage that impacted thousands of people on Monday. Mm. And number one, CENTCOM says... U.S. forces have destroyed 10 Iranian tankers over the past week as Iran is saber-rattling a little bit more, saying that, oh, yeah, they've captured all sorts of boats, blown all sorts of boats up. And CENTCOM's like, no, you haven't. What are you talking about, you liars? Those are the top five stories that we're watching today.
4: You're always wondering what's real and what's not.
6: Yeah, you are.
4: With a lot of those things. Did you hear... This is kind of a crazy story that Quaaludes are making a comeback.
6: Quaaludes?
4: Huh? Yes.
6: They went the way of the wagon wheel.
4: Right?
6: All the new fashionable drugs out there, yeah.
4: From the 70s?
6: Yeah.
5: Bill Cosby's out of prison, man. I mean, yeah, they're making a comeback.
6: Gosh dang.
4: I think it's, they say in this story, Cosby it's joke. Mostly because of Wolf of Wall Street.
5: Really?
4: Yeah, with the one scene with DiCaprio, with the Quaaludes, and he can't talk, and he's... trying to crawl to the phone. You can't get anything out.
5: I like how that's driving people towards drugs.
4: Isn't that weird?
6: Yeah.
5: Man, that looks like fun. You can't talk or walk.
6: Right, exactly.
5: Yeah. Well, give me some of that. Yeah.
4: I know. We live in insane times. Don't know if you heard what happened in Seattle. The interim police chief, Andre Sales, they don't want to call people shooters anymore. They're trigger pullers.
5: Well, yes, naturally.
6: You know, I saw that story.
4: Yeah?
6: That's insane. Trigger pullers. What do we keep doing this for? What's always wrong with shooter?
4: Left is always trying to change the language.
6: Just soften it, though.
4: Yeah.
6: Somehow.
4: Three people killed, three others injured. Shootings over a 24-hour stretch.
6: Ooh, shootings.
4: And killed by trigger pullers.
6: Well, factually, I suppose that's correct. They were, in fact, trigger pullers.
4: Yes.
6: Yeah.
4: Well, I suppose you could say it's a fact to say a woman's a birthing person if she has a kid, but right. You don't
6: no,
4: say
6: I,
4: it.
6: I agree with you. I listen, man, I think the language is fine the way it is.
4: My goodness, man.
6: Well, you're worried about Trump with renaming waterways? I mean,
5: Lake yes. America is.
6: And
5: expensive.
6: You got this stuff going on?
4: Yeah. Yes. That's a new one, though. I mean, it's just, we all laugh. You have to.
6: Yeah,
5: yeah
6: to.
5: You do.
6: Yeah,
4: and no one talks like that.
6: No.
5: Oh, no, no.
4: No one's ever going to say, yeah, victim of a trigger puller.
5: Can you tell me what the trigger puller looked like?
6: It was Latinx.
4: That's Latinx.
5: Okay. Trigger pulling Latinx.
6: Yeah.
4: Yes. Got to remember that.
5: That just sounds like a racial slur, doesn't it?
6: Kind of, yeah.
4: Oh, my gosh. All right. We got to get to... more of what's going to be happening today in Dallas with the big GOP convention.
6: Mm-hmm.
4: And then, of course, got the predictions for how long different speeches will go and the Scott Robbins trifecta all coming up right here.

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7: 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Here's your Bronco update. I'm Robin Hook.
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13: President Trump about to leave for Texas for the RNC midterms convention, and he says that the war in Iran will probably end immediately after the 2026 midterms because Iran's whole game was to use the election as leverage. He's saying, I don't care about the midterms. I care about Iran more. Which I understand what he's saying there. Not a great thing for a lot of Republicans running for office.
14: It's not a good thing.
13: Something they want to hear, probably.
14: No, I don't care about the midterms, no.
1: We'll see how that's addressed when he gives the speech tonight. All right, we got to get to Dimrods. Here we go.
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15: I love the poorly educated.
1: All right. Nimrod's the news. We go to California in Clovis. This woman is crazy. Used a company credit card for over $4 million in unauthorized purchases.
14: Holy smokes.
1: Yet she talked the owner into getting a credit card for the company, put another one he didn't know about. This has been going on for 4 years.
14: Oh, my.
1: Motorcycle, truck. She started an online boutique business. Finally caught. And that's Nimrod's in the news.

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1: Western Michigan University head football coach Lance Taylor has been named the Paul Bear Bryant National Coach of the Week, despite the Broncos losing 13-12 to Michigan. Taylor led the Broncos to the Mid-American Conference Championship and a bowl win last season. Western had a 12-7 lead. The Broncos thought they had upset the Wolverines, though referees said 0.4 of a second remained after a Hail Mary pass and the end zone was broken up. Michigan won on the next play. Kalamazoo City Commissioners will again permit call-in comments during their regular meetings in November. The change in policy was adopted at the request of people who say it's just too inconvenient to have to do it in person. It's returned to the practice that was permitted during the COVID-19 pandemic when health and safety were issues. That's the latest from the WKZO Newsroom. I'm Mike Alarney. 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
2: He's here. He's here. Now, broadcasting from the underground command post, deep in the bowels of a hidden bunker, somewhere under the brick and steel of a nondescript building, we've once again made contact with our leader, Mark Levin.

0: secularism and pluralism were local sentiments, not universal defaults, and so assume that every rival civilization must ultimately favor the same compartmentalization. When confronted by an adversary for whom the public order was explicitly theological, and for whom the separation of sacred and political authority was itself an offense against God, the West did the only thing its own intellectual settlement allowed. It translated theology into categories it found more manageable. As a result, for a quarter century, America and the West have chosen to enmesh themselves with dysfunctional Muslim societies with the goal of rectifying what went wrong. Simultaneously, they opened their doors to mass Muslim migration, taking in millions of refugees from war-torn societies that had notably failed to be transformed by the influx of American money, democracy experts, and boots on the ground. The failure of the Western secular faith in material reality to transform these shattered societies was dismissed as an accident or as a consequence of how broken and needy those societies actually were. Surely the faith would provide its worth once the refugees arrived in America. And as it turned out, the prediction that a large-scale encounter between the populations of Western nations and Muslim lands might bring about a meaningful social transformation was correct. What Western optimists failed to imagine was that their own societies would be reshaped in the image of the newcomers they sought to evangelize. By 2026, New York City had become a parade ground for Islamic terror groups run by a foreign-born Muslim mayor who supported, quote, globalizing the Intifada, unquote, and whose wife celebrated Hamas's massacre of Israelis. Nor were such attitudes unusual in the city, where Muslim immigrants nearly outnumbered the city's native Jewish population. A Pew poll released in July 2026 showed that 44% of Muslims in America held a favorable view of Hamas. That's about half. Stated differently, in America and the West went to war against an elite vanguard of Muslim extremists who used terrorism as its principal tool. It ended 25 years later with a self-inflicted defeat caused by misdiagnosing the enemy and importing culturally incompatible demographics, I should say, that could be utilized by the vanguard, as well as by other political vectors, both domestic and foreign. After failing to defeat Muslim terrorists abroad, the West now finds itself fighting the same enemies at home, while watching their own countries transformed by mass immigration of people who decidedly do not share the common Western fantasy that religion and culture are the source of merely superficial differences. The idea that there are barbarians who live outside the gates has long been part of the Western inheritance. The idea that bringing the barbarians inside the gates might result in the destruction of Western civilization was equally part of that inheritance, even if it was now forbidden to think it. You're not allowed to think that way. We open our doors to everybody, Muslims from all over the world. 25 years after the attacks on New York and the Pentagon, the United States needs to do more than commemorate a past atrocity. It should undertake a serious stocktaking, not only of the threat posed by violent Islamism, but the wider threat ecosystem that has matured around it in the quarter century since 2001. The central reality is that Islam was never only a matter of terrorist cells and spectacular attacks. It has also been a civilizational project rooted in the memory of the caliphate, the ambition to reorder politics, society, and law according to Islamic norms, and the long-term effort to build institutional footholds inside Western societies. As you know, I've been calling them fortresses. These segregated fortresses that they're building and locating in strategic places. She said, I can speak to this ambition from my own personal experience, and I'm going to pick it up from here. We're going to take a break, but I want you to hear more of this. This is in The Tablet, which is a fantastic online magazine, written by Ayan Hirsi Ali. I'll be right back.
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3: The midterms are almost here, and Republicans could be in deep trouble. Polls show Democrats leading in key races. Tonight, Rob Finnerty on Newsmax reveals the growing threat from the DSA and the radical left. With less than 60 days to go, Finnerty says it's time for the GOP to hit the panic button. The House may go, and control of the Senate is up for grabs. Gas prices, mortgage rates, health care, and out-of-control national debt. Americans are angry. And Newsmax shows you how the progressive left wants total control of Congress. Tallarico, El Sayed, AOC, Bernie Sanders. Finnerty reveals President Trump's secret plan to fight back. Don't miss Finnerty tonight at 8 p.m. Eastern on Newsmax. 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
2: Portage will contribute $100,000 to help shelter the homeless this coming winter. Chief Development Officer Peter Dame says the number of homeless students attending Portage Public Schools has more than doubled in the last 6 years. Number of encampments are up. Police contacts with the homeless are also up. City of Kalamazoo has committed up to $500,000 for the winter sheltering. Kalamazoo County has set aside $250,000 from the Housing Village. Portage City Council finalizing their deal for a new city manager. They voted Tuesday to approve the negotiated contract with Karen Dempsey Horan. Mayor Patricia Randall says Horan flew up from Texas, where she's currently a township administrator, to seal the deal personally. Interim City Manager Adam Herringa says the agreement was reached last week after she cleared all the background checks. In the WKZO Newsroom, I'm Michael Arney.
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6: Partly to mostly cloudy skies do continue tonight. Winds will be much calmer overnight as well, as low temperatures drop down to near 60. Into Thursday, a high of 76, mostly sunny skies, winds from the northwest at 5 to 10 miles per hour, and a similar day on Friday with a high of 75. We'll stay mostly dry into the weekend, a chance for a few pop-up showers late Saturday, next best chance for rain early next week. Tracking West Michigan's weather, I'm Storm Team 8 meteorologist Sarah Flynn.
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0: The midterms are almost here, and Republicans could be in deep trouble. Polls show Democrats leading in key races. Tonight, Rob Finnerty on Newsmax reveals the growing threat from the DSA and the radical left. With less than 60 days to go, Finnerty says it's time for the GOP to hit the panic button. The House may go, and control of the Senate is up for grabs. Gas prices, mortgage rates, health care, and out-of-control national debt. Americans are angry. And Newsmax shows you how the progressive left wants total control of Congress. Tallarico, El Sayed, AOC, Bernie Sanders. Finnerty reveals President Trump's secret plan to fight back. Don't miss Finnerty tonight at 8 p.m. Eastern on Newsmax. 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
2: Governor Whitmer served meals to students at Kalamazoo's Woods Lake Elementary School Tuesday, and she says the education reform that she signed into law need time to take effect. That follows the M-STEP test results for third-grade reading proficiency hitting a record low. Whitmer says she signed bills in 2024 to make $150 million available to school districts for more training for teachers. The state says more than 7,600 have completed the training so far. She says people need to stay focused and continue to make education better for students. Kent County Sheriff's Office says officers had to shoot and kill a bull that had broken loose from a livestock trailer on northbound U.S. 131 in Byron Township late Tuesday morning. The bull and a cow had both broken free from the trailer. Deputies spent 40 minutes trying to get the bull back before they agreed with the owner that they needed to put it down. The cow was corralled safely. Michael Arney, WKZO News.
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8: Partly to mostly cloudy skies do continue tonight. Winds will be much calmer overnight as well as low temperatures drop down to near 60. Into Thursday, a high of 76, mostly sunny skies, winds from the northwest at 5 to 10 miles per hour, and a similar day on Friday with a high of 75. We'll stay mostly dry into the weekend, a chance for a few pop-up showers late Saturday, next best chance for rain early next week. Tracking West Michigan's weather, I'm Storm Team 8 meteorologist Sarah Flynn.
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0: Oh, yeah. 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
1: I don't have a lot of time. Better not hit it. All right, here we are, folks. You really can't understand what's happening in the Middle East by watching a few minutes of left-wing news or scrolling social media. In fact, you'll be dumber for it. The headlines give you the explosion. They don't give you the history and the context, because most of the people giving you the explosion don't know the history or the context. They don't tell you how we got where we are and what's coming next. Israel sits at the center of a conflict with consequences far beyond the region. The real threat of a wider war, all of it is on the line. That's why Pastor John Hagee wrote The Middle East Conflict. If you want to understand the forces that are driving this war, well, we need the history. And we need it for ourselves and for the next generation. So I'm asking you to be a first-time donor to Hagee Ministries at jhm.org/Levin. Become a monthly partner, just $25, and every penny is tax deductible. And as a thank you, they'll send you The Middle East Conflict. It's a fantastic book. I've read it, and you're going to learn a ton. Just $25 a month, tax deductible, and you'll get the book. Understand what's at stake and what's coming next. 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You know, as I was listening to Representative Tenney, it occurred to me, when you think about the Temple Mount, that mount was the holiest and is the holiest place in the Jewish faith. And yet, most Jews are not free to visit it. Why? Because Islam comes along almost 2,500 years later, and they build a mosque right there, the Golden Dome, right there, to conquer it. And bringing it to modern day, even after the 1967 war, when the Israelis could have taken the Temple Mount and controlled it as part of Israel, they didn't do that. They didn't do that. It's treated not as a possession of Israel, but the IDF and Israeli police actually protect it. So if you're a Jew and you want to visit it, you need to go jump through hoops and everything else and so forth. So there's the holiest Jewish site, where the Muslims built this temple, which they now call their third holiest site, after Medina and Mecca. Then you look at Judea and Samaria, the birthplace of the Jewish faith. And it's split into literally three areas, A, B, and C. C, which is 60% Israeli. A, which is mostly Palestinian, it represents about 13% of it, and then sort of a no man's land. Is there another faith on the face of the earth that has had to surrender its holiest sites in this fashion? The Arabs / Muslims, they don't do it. I think the Vatican been divided into three zones, Mr. Producer? I don't think so. Or, you understand what I'm saying, folks, right? I'll be right back.
2: 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I know many things.
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8: This is a Fox News alert. The midterm convention in full swing. I'm Lee Silicero with a surprise video message from Pennsylvania Democratic Senator John Fetterman in support of Pennsylvania Republican Senator Dave McCormick.
9: Dave McCormick is the kind of senator that gets the job done, and he's going to fight for Pennsylvania. I'm proud to count him as my friend.
8: McCormick told the crowd Washington elites sacrificed working families on what he called the altar of cheaper goods and higher profits, and left us dependent on China.
10: We rejected decline, and America elected President Trump and Republican majorities, and we have delivered.
8: President Trump said to address the crowd in about an hour, and he will also make a speech tomorrow night. Secretary of State Marco Rubio in South America meeting with the leaders of several nations focusing on battling narco-terrorists.
11: Secretary of State Marco Rubio telling reporters in Ecuador the nation is an aggressive partner in the U.S.'s push to counter drug trafficking and terrorist organizations.
12: We're going to choose on the side of leaders that are going to be serious about taking these groups on and eliminating them once and for all. Otherwise, those groups, those terrorist groups, will eat these countries up. They will become